0: If you and me are fighting and you wound me, you could continue to wound me if I fall in your arms to be healed. You know we are silly people. Over average silly. I'd rather rear up a tent and put some logs down there, put some mattress on top of them, and let my own brother wash clean the wound and pour in his medicine. Then ask the same man that I'm fighting to do so. Have you ever thought of this? You fighting the enemy and run to him to heal your wounds. This is really ignorant. Shall we not get together and build us up some kind of shelter to heal our wounds? Certainly we shall do so. I feel so cheap talking with the devil, and he has all the places to be cared for, the wounded, sick, lame, and everything. We have to go to him. Furnish us doctors. When we have a black doctor right behind us, will make us feel better that he's waiting on us. Black nurse, we feel better. Let her wait on us. Do you not see how dumb we are? We are pretty ignorant. And this big old wide USA, and every corner we look in, or every square foot we find the enemy against us. And yet we won't build up a hospital so that we can take care of our own selves. Try and do these things, or wait around and it'll be too late. And then you will cry, oh, woe is me, that I let such opportunity that Elijah Muhammad was teaching me to take hold of. And I fooled around and didn't do nothing but depend on the white man.
1: Assalamu alaikum and welcome to another episode of Muhammad Speaks Radio. I am so excited to be here. I am your sister, Sister Nora Muhammad, a member of Muhammad's Temple of Islam number 20 in Camden, New Jersey. And as a student and follower of the Honorable Elijah Muhammad, I must begin by bearing witness that there is no God but Allah, who appeared in the person of Master Farad Muhammad. And we are so grateful, honored, and indebted today to Allah for coming and for raising a divine leader, teacher, guide, and warner. And that is the Honorable Elijah Muhammad. And it is in their great names, not mine, that I greet the listening and viewing audience with the greetings of peace of Assalamu alaikum. Welcome and thank you for joining me in another episode of the radio show. I'm just really excited to be here. There was a special request for a part two to the part one that I did last week. I didn't know last week was a part one until I was asked to do a part two, but I am just thrilled and excited and privileged, really, to be with you and to have the good fortune and opportunity to bear witness to the teachings of the Honorable Elijah Muhammad. And I have to thank Brother Minister Wasim Muhammad for making this possible for me and making so many opportunities possible for so many of us, and specifically in the work that he's doing in representing the Honorable Elijah Muhammad as a minister here in Camden, New Jersey, serving Camden City, Camden County, South Jersey, and frankly, the Delaware Valley, so that our people have the opportunity to hear the echo of the messenger, the Honorable Elijah Muhammad, via a minister who is upholding his teaching, implementing his program, and doing the work to represent this wonderful and amazing truth to our people, something that is so necessary and so relevant today. And we really cannot thank Brother Minister enough. We can't thank Allah enough because we have someone amongst us who is totally dedicated, who is tenacious, who is focused, who is determined to represent the Honorable Elijah Muhammad. Now, you may say, well, why do you extol this brother's virtue so much? There are a lot of ministers, reverends, preachers, and teachers. And what makes your brother minister, Minister Wasim Muhammad, so special? And what I'll say what makes him so special is his adherence to the teachings of the program in the face of substantial opposition, substantial adversity from the enemies to the rise of our people and the enemies within and among our people. It is no simple task. It is no mediocre feat to continue standing, you know, 20 years in upholding the Honorable Elijah Muhammad and what he teaches for our people. And it can be hard for someone to understand how special that is without understanding who the Honorable Elijah Muhammad is. And I will, as the show goes on, talk to you about the Honorable Elijah Muhammad. But just in this opening, if I may set a stage, the Honorable Elijah Muhammad was raised from amongst our people in the early 1930s with a word and a mission to resurrect a blind, deaf, and dumb people, as the scriptures describe a people who would be lacking a knowledge of themselves, or as Genesis teaches us, chapter 15, verse 13, that the covenant that God made with Abraham, and God told Abraham that your people would be taken and would be made to serve a people who are not their people in a strange land that is not their land, and they shall serve these people for 400 years, and they will be greatly afflicted. And after the toiling of your people, Abraham, I will come. And when I come, I will raise your people to great substance, and I will punish those who afflicted your people. Now, this isn't Sister Noor making this up. This is not the Honorable Elijah Muhammad making this up. This is in the scriptures of the Bible that we have been reading for generations and generations. And when the scriptures talk about this, we believe that this has happened, that there is a reality in this, that the Bible is written in such a way that it is a book of our history. And so the messenger being raised up by the one who came, Master Farad Muhammad, to teach a people described in the scriptures as blind, deaf, and dumb, a people who have lacked the knowledge of themselves, who have been made to serve for 400 years, and have been made into what their master wanted them to be. And their master did not want them to be informed, to be intelligent, to be literate, to be functional, to be loving to one another. The master wanted them to be great servants. And so if you want someone to be a great servant, you don't teach them independence, right? You don't teach them the notion of being sovereign over yourself. You teach them to turn the other cheek. When I strike you in your cheek, give me another cheek to strike, right? You tell that people to serve your master so that your days would be longer. You train that people to stay in that subject position and enjoy it, and teach them that there is no other position for you to be in. You are my slave and I am your master. And so this is the framework and the foundation that our people experienced here in North America. And not having a knowledge of themselves, not having a love of themselves, being a people that had the slate totally wiped clean, and being made new, and not, you know, sometimes we like new things because you get a new iPad, a new iPhone, a new Galaxy phone, right? You get a new television or a new computer, and that thing is functioning. It has all the bells and whistles, and we are excited about that new thing. It's the speed is quick. The battery life is long, right? That's not the new that we were made into. We were made into something new, different than that which we were before we experienced the subjugation, the brutality, the lynching, the raping, and the total annihilation of our character. And the newness was not good for us. And so the Honorable Elijah Muhammad was confronted with a people in such a condition as the master made us, and was taught and trained and commissioned to raise this people. Now, it is not favorable to a master that the slave become educated, that the slave become loving himself. I mean, you just think about, if you've been a bully for 5 days, for a month, for 6 months, for a year, for 5 years, 30 years, 50 years, 100 years, 400 years, if you've been a bully to a people and treated them with the greatest of inhumanity, and that people begin to stand up with their backs a little straight, they look at each other with love and not apprehension or distrust. They look at each other now with trust. They look at each other and say, hey, I'm somebody and you're somebody too. You might be concerned of what to expect from this people after you've mistreated them so poorly for so long. And the Honorable Elijah Muhammad raised us with a word and a teaching and a program. And in implementing that teaching and program in the 30s, in the 40s, in the 50s, 60s, and 70s, our people who yielded to his teaching, yielded to his knowledge, yielded to his training, and allowed themselves to be refashioned after the refashioning, right? After the denigration, after the destruction of who we were, what we were, and what we knew. When the Honorable Elijah Muhammad's teachings and program touched us and touches us, we become a reformed people. Now, the United States government was not in favor of this. And this is something that we've talked about on the show. I've talked about the COINTEL program under the authority of the FBI and J. Edgar Hoover. We talked about the government's intention to stop the rise of the Black Messiah and to be on the lookout for someone who would teach and train and enable Black people to rise up from their horrible condition. I mean, why in the world, if a people are so in such a grave state, why would you be in opposition to a Messiah, a savior figure, unless you are threatened by that saving of those people? And so the Honorable Elijah Muhammad had to confront not just the ignorance of our people and wanting to continue in bad behavior, things that weren't good for us, like smoking cigarettes and drinking alcohol and abusing drugs and abusing our bodies and abusing our women and abusing our men. But the Honorable Elijah Muhammad was confronted with not just the apprehension, the fear, and the habits that was established amongst us. And not just the challenges in trying to teach a people. Now remember, when Moses, if you've studied the Bible, when Moses went to his people and said, you are God's people and God is your God, the people said, get out of here. So don't think that the Black man and Black woman of North America rejecting and giving the Honorable Elijah Muhammad a hard time shows or demonstrates that the Honorable Elijah Muhammad was not a qualified messenger. No, this is something that has happened in the past if we study the history that we read in the scriptures. Moses, too, was rejected by his people until his people had no choice. And the Pharaoh said, take them, Moses. We've been afflicted enough. Take your people. And so the Honorable Elijah Muhammad was confronted with our rejection and trying to train a people and teach a people that which he was taught to know. But the Honorable Elijah Muhammad also had the opposition of the U.S. government. And we know, if we are have our eyes open today, that if you have the United States government as your opposition, I don't know any greater opposition except God himself to the United States government. And so the Honorable Elijah Muhammad certainly, if you do just a superficial study of our history, you will know and learn that the Honorable Elijah Muhammad was targeted by the FBI. He was unjustly and falsely imprisoned several times, and he was persecuted, as it happened with teachers of people before him. And so when I say that Brother Minister Wasim Muhammad is representing the Honorable Elijah Muhammad, is implementing the program of the Honorable Elijah Muhammad, well, if the Honorable Elijah Muhammad had enemies, then that one who represents that man, that messenger, that teacher, will inherit those same enemies, especially if he's true and establishing fidelity to the teachings and program of the Honorable Elijah Muhammad. And so persecution, yes, Brother Minister Wasim Muhammad has experienced that. Rejection, yes. Degradation by his own people, yes. Brother Minister Wasim Muhammad has experienced that. The believers of Temple 20 have experienced that. And so it is a steep journey. It is an uphill climb to especially not only are we battling the habits that we have that aren't good for us, not just those habits that impact our health or that are, quote, moral, like smoking, drinking, fornication, adultery, all of that, but also the habit of self-hatred, the habit of jealousy, the habit of distrust, the habit of laziness. These are things that someone who's trying to help a people stand up on their own too and help them get their legs strong, this is what you and I or a leader will battle. And so, it's a wonderful journey, though, and I'm very proud of the work that Brother Minister has taken on and has established and the progress and success that we are experiencing at Temple 20 here in Camden, New Jersey at 1157 Haddon Avenue, the success that has been established by our school, the University of Islam, and our students who have graduated that school and have went off and had success in college, career, and family. It's wonderful. And I feel such joy in being able to bear witness to that success in spite of attacks, in spite of opposition. And so I can feel confident and be confident that we are on the right track when we see success from our labor, success from our leadership there at Temple Number 20, and success that we see that's on its way. And so it is a privilege to work for the Honorable Elijah Muhammad. It is a privilege to learn what he's taught us and to implement it and to be an example to our people. And I have to, in this opening that is longer than I intended, but I have to take a pause and also acknowledge the Coalition for Remembrance of the Honorable Elijah Muhammad. CRO is a amazing organization founded by Brother Khalif Muhammad, Brother Shaheed Muslim, and our late and great brother, Brother Munir Muhammad, three men who came together to make sure that the teachings, well, first to make sure that the messenger himself was remembered, but also the teachings. You know, as I always like to remind us, AI is on the scene. And as easy as it is that someone could make a video of you and falsify it and doctor it up to suggest that you are saying things that you're not, make no mistake about it that this, if it hasn't already happened, will be happening to the Honorable Elijah Muhammad. So we have to have a source where we can have established the truth and the unfiltered message, the unadulterated message, as we like to call the Bible holy. But when I open up the Bible to the title page, if those if teachers are still teaching students what the title page is, when I look at my Bible, and I can look at the copyright dates and the printed dates, I also see that it says King James Version, and that it has been translated out of its original tongues and has been revised by His Majesty's special command. And so if something has been revised by anybody's special command, we cannot call that holy. Now, with what we have with Crow is the establishment of the teachings and words, the writings of the Honorable Elijah Muhammad, unadulterated. You can call that holy if you'd like, but I would like to call it pure. We have the pure teachings, the pure word, and the pure truth. And that is what we need today. So thank you to those members of Crow, to the host of Muhammad and Friends at Crow TV, Brother Mandeen Muhammad, Sister Kim Muhammad, and Sister Khalila Muhammad. We value the work that you're doing, and we are grateful to you and for you, as well as the producers, those folks who are working the cameras, our brothers and sisters who are producing these shows and making sure that we have a remembrance of the Honorable Elijah Muhammad, and the members who support the organization. And so I encourage you to tune in. You can go to croe.org, that's crow.org, or you can follow them on Crow TV on Facebook. You can subscribe to Crow TV on YouTube, and I encourage you to do so. Go back and watch their past shows. I especially enjoy the shows on Sunday at 3:30 p.m. Eastern Standard Time, and you get brothers and sisters bearing witness to the Honorable Elijah Muhammad. There is no one that we need to be talking about. Now, I know, congratulations to the Knicks, and I know that Jalen Brunson is the MVP, and he should be. However, the MVP of our people, outside of God, Master Farah Muhammad, is the Honorable Elijah Muhammad. So there's no one that we should be more excited to talk about and to know about. So at this stage, I'm going to take a break. We're going to transition. I want you to let others know that Muhammad Speaks Radio is live with your sister, Sister Nora, and I'm very excited to share with you what we have from the teachings of the Honorable Elijah Muhammad. Come back with us on the other side.

Streets Radio is hosted by Brother Minister Wasim Muhammad, the Delaware Valley representative of the Most Honorable Elijah Muhammad. 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And we are back. Thank you so much for coming back with us after that short break. I want to make sure that you know that you can subscribe to the Muhammad Speaks Radio Facebook page. You can also subscribe to Muhammad's Temple 20 YouTube page, and you can go back and watch previous episodes of the radio program. You know, in the beginning of the show, we opened with a clip of the Honorable Elijah Muhammad talking about wanting a hospital. And he described us as, you know, really a foolish people, that we would go to, quote, war with our enemy, but then go to that enemy to patch us up. And frankly, he called us an over average silly people. And I would agree with that. And I think about the idea that some segment of our people and community think that, you know, we can deal with our challenges by arming ourselves and buying weapons. And, you know, we're going to buy weapons from the enemy. And then if we run out of bullets, do we expect the enemy to go and reinforce our arsenal? And then if we are wounded in a war, is the expectation that the enemy will patch us up so that we can go back and fight them? Right? We have to be wise and we have to be thoughtful people. But even outside of a physical battle, I think about the challenge that we are experiencing with what we read about with the maternal health issue with Black women and the infant mortality issue that we are experiencing as a community. And we have to, be thoughtful about feeling confident having medical providers. And many of us are not confident with the medical providers that we have, but we feel as if we have no other choice. And even medical providers that we may see that may look like us, we still have to be careful that they're not, the training that they have isn't something that they're implementing without being thoughtful, right? The therapies that they are prescribing us. You can get a blood pressure medication, right? But you could also go for a walk every day after or before work, right? You can get a cholesterol medication, but you can also reduce your fat intake and eat more fiber in your diet, right? So we have to be very guarded, cautious, and thoughtful about the medical providers that we're seeking and that we're seeing, because, the medical training now in the United States is really
being governed by the pharmaceutical industry. And so, you know, doctors can be cautious. They can be afraid to talk about a therapeutic intervention that doesn't have a, quote, study attached to it, that isn't documented in a, quote, medical journal. Now, broccoli is not something that can be patented, but broccoli is good for you, right? The navy bean isn't something that can be patented, but it is good for you. And because the pharmaceutical industry or others are not pouring money into a study of the navy bean and documenting it, then the doctor can't rely on it because the documentation isn't there. And that's what the doctors have to use. They have to use evidence in treatment. And the treatment that has evidence behind it are pharmaceutical based. So, you know, we have, you know, so for us, and you hear the Honorable Elijah Muhammad talking about a hospital, we have to start with something. And we have doctors, we have nurses, we have practitioners that can patch up an injury, right? That can stitch a wound, right? Now, I know that there are ways that we can follow a prescribed diet, for example, or prescribed lifestyle, right? The Honorable Elijah Muhammad, you know, in his teaching, How to Eat to Live, you know, it's so complete that whatever medical ailment you have, right, you know, diabetes is not something that's not irreversible. Your doctor might not tell you this, but if you change your lifestyle, you can normalize your blood sugars without medications. We can normalize our blood pressures without medication. But sometimes we are, one, not willing to do the work. Two, we're not seeing practitioners that talk about, you know, these natural things that we can do ahead of trying the pharmaceuticals that have adverse impacts. Now, you know, the navy bean, I don't know any adverse impacts of eating the navy bean that's going to harm our health. I don't know if there's, I mean, you got to eat a lot of navy beans to harm your health. Apples are good for us, right? Plenty of fiber, you know, there's water in apples, that, you know, there's phytonutrients in vegetables, right? And you got to eat a lot of them to harm your health. And it'll be difficult to eat a lot of it because there's so much fiber in it. So even if we tried, you know, our bodies would reject more. Our bodies don't reject more potato chips, right? Our bodies don't reject more Cheetos or hot Cheetos. Our body isn't rejecting more Snickers bars or Mars bars because these are processed foods. And you eat so little, but it will equal the calories of several pieces of fruit, several items of a vegetable platter. And so there are ways that we can control and mitigate our health challenges. But we still need it. Let's say that we are a healthy people. We are still going to need people to set bones when they're fractured or to perform surgeries, right? After injuries, car accidents. And we have people that have been trained. And the Honorable Elijah Muhammad encourages us to unite and pool our talent, our knowledge, and our resources instead of solely relying on others to do this for us. And this is something that you've heard repeated so often on the Muhammad Speaks radio show. You've heard Brother Minister say this. You've heard me say this. We look at the American society or this nation and how they have constructed a reality for themselves. And yes, we know they used us as free labor. And even in that evil, they were united in doing so. And what we can look and see with our eyes that has been established by the government, whether that's the municipal governments, the state government, or the federal governments, whether it's our roads, whether it's our libraries, right? Whether it's our supermarkets, right? There were people who came together to make sure that happened. And the Honorable Elijah Muhammad challenged us to do the same. And he also says that he has the key to establishing this sort of unity. And so what I challenged us in the last time, last week when I hosted the show, was to get past the envy and jealousy
so that that illness, so that that barrier is not an interruption to the work that we have to do with each other. And I talked about the wonderful growth that we see on the horizon here in Camden, New Jersey, the growth that is being implemented by the members of Temple Number 20 and chiefly pushed by Brother Minister Wasim Muhammad, and in the development that we're striving to do, we've had so much opposition, and it's ironic that this is happening at the same time that we were challenged to stop supporting Asian businesses after the exoneration of the Asian business owner that shot and killed the boy in South Carolina. And we were dared, we were double dared to stop using and stop going into these businesses. And I don't see them hurting for money. I don't see them, you know, putting up signs saying we want you back because we are still going there. So we as a people will take insult after insult after insult to our humanity and to our dignity. And we'll go back the next day because the harm that happened to our brother, it's like it doesn't matter to us, or we have this short-term memory. There's a teaching where the Honorable Elijah Muhammad talks about how we don't cry over, you know, hearing about, and now this was in the 50s and 60s, but talking about how we don't cry over the lynching or the killing of a brother that happened 2 weeks ago, but we'll be all over the church crying about the killing and the murder, or, you know, the crucifying of Jesus, you know, 2000 years ago. And the Honorable Elijah Muhammad says that we're confused, right? This would happen to our brother yesterday, and they dared us to stop going to their businesses. And yet we are still busting the doors down, waiting to get in as soon as they open, because we don't have the know-how to unite.

have brothers and sisters in Camden, New Jersey, at Temple Number 20, who are trying to, with our nickels and coins, because you don't support us, trying to establish something, and you want to go on a full-out campaign against the work that we're doing in Camden. And not only are you going on a campaign to solicit others to work against us, but then you want to give the credit of the labor, of the sacrifices made by the believers and Brother Minister, who is the chief contributor of the work that you, and the growth that you see happening in Camden. You want to give the credit to everybody except your brother and what he does in the name of God. You want to say that there's political favors. You want to say that there's some backdoor dealings. Boy, I'll tell you, if you only could be a fly on the wall to the challenges that anybody goes through to develop here in the city, then because you haven't done it, you would say something so cheap as to say there's been political favors. Political favors would be a lot easier. However, we are not going to compromise ourselves and the work that's happening in the name of the Honorable Elijah Muhammad by doing such a thing. And often it's the person that hasn't done the work, hasn't sacrificed, hasn't made an investment, hasn't put something on the line that would say something so cheap that their success, their gains, and their progress comes by way of some sort of corruption. That's what you might want it to be, but I got to tell you, that is just not the facts. And what I would encourage you to do, and what would be good for all of us, is that, listen, you don't have to be a cheerleader for Brother Minister Wasim Muhammad. You do not have to be a cheerleader for the members of Temple Number 20. But you can still cheer for progress for Black people, can't you? And what we are trying to establish is for the community of Camden, that which your children, our children, your grandchildren, my grandchildren, the development that we seek to do by making our communities safe and decent places to live, to work, and for our children to play in, that's good for everybody, isn't it? It's good for you. It's better for us that we have safety. It's better for us that we can enter into an establishment and look a brother or sister in the eye and not have to deal with the indignations and the harms to our dignity that we are experiencing in some of these other places. I mean, you go in these places and they're not even going to speak the language that you understand. The only language that they're going to speak that you can relate to is $5, right? It's the dollars and cents. This is your total. That's the language that they speak. They're not contributing to the little league. They're not contributing to the midget football. They're not contributing to the dance school and dance programs. They're taking their nickels and dollars and going back and building a reality for themselves, as the Honorable Elijah Muhammad and the members of Temple Number 20 are striving to do for us. We're striving to create a reality for ourselves. And it's interesting because the chief opposition doesn't have to say too much, our open enemy, but the enemy within, the enemy of our people, you do it for them. And it's really shameful. And sometimes we have to put up a mirror so that you can see what this looks and sounds like, because maybe you don't see it. As I said, I don't see anybody going and you know, creating a fuss about the growth and development of the billions of dollars on one side of Haddon Avenue, or the millions of dollars on the other side of Haddon Avenue, or the development of other people and their businesses. For some reason, we have all of your attention. If we could get your attention, we'd love to get your support. And not just the hate, and not just the gossip, and not just the envy, and the criticism, and the fault finding. I mean, what does that gain us, brothers and sisters? And how do we look in the eyes of the world? How are people? Listen, I know that there's such a thing as paid activism. Whether you are enriched or compensated in the work that you do to support or oppose political candidates, economic development.

0: and all of that. I get people got to make a living, and that's just one way that you do it. But how do we benefit when we are in opposition to what's good for us? We want everybody to follow the example of the Honorable Elijah Muhammad, just like we are, by uniting as a people and saying, listen, this is what we agree that we need, and this is what we agree can be done about it. We're going to listen to another clip of the Honorable Elijah Muhammad, and we're going to come back and we're going to talk about it on the other side and you know, do an examination and have a further conversation about what we must do in this day and time, and the unity and love that we must do it with, and what we risk if we don't.
1: What we look like here, millions of black people in America walking around begging, begging for a good house to live in, begging for a stove, begging for a little place to put up a supermarket. If you are super enough, that market is already out there.
0: The Honorable Elijah Muhammad. If you're super enough, there the market is, right? So we have folks who are, you know, so dismayed about our urban environments being described as food deserts because we don't have supermarkets. Now, one thing I will say is there are markets, and perhaps they're not part of the big chains that some of us are used to or like to go to, but there are markets, right? But in areas where we agree that we need fresh food, fresh produce, canned goods, whatever it is that we need, as the messenger said, we look silly begging someone, right? The Honorable Elijah Muhammad teaches us in this great, great book, Message to the Black Man in America. He says, the brother or sister with the most knowledge, right? Back that brother and sister, pull your resources together, and make it happen. And what is really to stop us except distrust, except looking at your brother and sister with suspicion? Now, we don't look at anybody else with suspicion. And even if we do look at them with suspicion, we're still going to go in their businesses. We're still going to support them, unfortunately. And you would think, what is it? What is it about the black man and black woman that we have plenty of money that comes through our communities, and we don't harness any of it and pull it together and do something like establish a supermarket? And, is it that we just don't recognize the need? And listen, you know, if you've been paying attention, you should understand that it is time for us, as the Honorable Elijah Muhammad has taught us in Theology of Time, Message to the Black Man, Fall of America, Our Savior Has Arrived, How to Eat to Love. He has taught us in his books and in his lectures that we have to go to the earth and grow our own food. And he established this, and we got to witness it happen until 1975, after his departure, and the enemies of truth and the enemies of the Nation of Islam and of the rising up of black people made sure that all of that was destroyed. But we saw that, and that can be reestablished. If they say, we are no longer going to feed you, what are we going to do? And do we have to wait until a catastrophe for us to put down or put aside our differences and meet these needs and say, listen, I know that we've had an issue in the past, but we're at a crisis right now. And we don't know, frankly, what we're getting in some of these supermarkets. We don't know what the Food and Drug Administration, we don't know what they are permitting and agreeing to. Do you know that there is a category of food that is being defined as GRAS, generally recognized as safe, that is not tested? And so they're implementing these chemicals and these additives to foods, and we're eating them, and then we are leading in the worst prostate cancers, aggressive colon cancers, aggressive breast cancers. And then the messenger said, we need a hospital. We don't have a clinic that we can go to deal with the illnesses that we're developing from eating food and food-like substances that are causing diseases in our bodies. It is not, you don't think it's time for us to put down our differences and say, brothers and sisters, it's time for us to work together. It is at a fever pitch and we are at a crisis. And listen, I am not somebody that's a doomsday sister or a doomsday preacher, but we are seeing and witnessing the condition of America, the condition of food. I mean, I saw a man today talk about, you know, how exciting it is that foods are no longer being grown with seeds. So there's seedless watermelons, there's seedless grapes, there's seedless oranges, seedless apples. And if we can't grow something from a seed, how are we going to grow? Well, we can't grow, and we have to go to someone who we know does not have our interest and get food from them. We would be foolish, and we are foolish, to leave ourselves so vulnerable and to leave our children with those same vulnerabilities when we know better and we have the opportunity to do better. We're going to listen to another clip of the Honorable Elijah Muhammad in this next break. And, you know, I like to play the Honorable Elijah Muhammad a lot when I'm on the show because I want you to get acquainted to his voice. Now, there's nothing he's going to say that you can say that's not true. The Honorable Elijah Muhammad has challenged people when he was amongst us to come to the Muslim meetings. And he said, I will pay you $20,000 every hour to argue with me. And no one has taken him up on that challenge. He said, if you find one word wrong that I've said, he said, I will give you $10,000 out of my brother's vest pocket. On another occasion, he said, you can chop my head off. Now, we know people did not find favor with the Honorable Elijah Muhammad, black or white, because he challenged the predominant mindset of the people. And no one has taken him up on that challenge. So when you hear him speak, unless you're just going to represent falsehood, you really can't find an argument with what he said. And so because what he shares and what I'm going to play for you is so true and so important and so necessary, I just hope that when you hear him, you listen with an open mind, you listen with an open heart, and let that truth strike you and me where we need it most. So we're going to listen to the Honorable Elijah Muhammad, and we're going to come back and talk about it on the other side.
1: Time, as you probably know, that Asia is for the first time uniting herself for Asia. Here we, poor, forgotten people in America, singing, oh, glory to Allah, glory to the Lord, glory to Jesus, and doing nothing about making that glory. Make your glory for yourself. Stop laying around the other fellow's gate, begging him to make you a glorious place.
0: Honorable Elijah Muhammad, he said, stop begging the other fellow to make yourself or make a glorious place for yourself. And what argument do we have with that? We are begging someone to do something for us that we can and we should do for ourselves, that we have the capacity to do for ourselves. And what is the point in singing glory to the Lord, right? What is the point in praising if we are not going to produce something that's glorious for ourselves, produce something that's glorious for our children, good for our children? We can't be satisfied with the current reality that we are experiencing. This is just a very precarious place. And listen, I know that some of you may say, well, you know, Nora, I'm making, you know, in the mid six figures. So, you know, I'm good. Right, you're good right up until you or your son gets pulled over in a vehicle and is dragged out of that car for a mere traffic stop, and now you beat up, you lumped up, or you don't make it to the police station. And now here you are, another news story, right? So we can't expect that we're going to have an income that's going to get us out. Like, there's going to be some socioeconomic status that's going to mitigate the challenges of our inability in uniting, because it's going to come around and we are going to experience it regardless of the station of life that we find ourselves in. And if we have that mindset that I'm okay and it's somebody else's problem, you know, and that says a lot about the character that we have. And that I'll also add, no people likes a traitor, right? So we might think I don't live in quote urban communities, I don't live in a predominantly black town, I'm okay where I am. Nobody likes somebody that can't get along with their own family, with their own people, in their own household, right? You can't be trusted if you can't do right with your own people. Don't think that you're in someone else's and trying to establish yourself in somebody else's community and you're not trusted amongst your own people. You'll never find real and true acceptance. And then our people who are striving to establish justice and unity through the political process, well, we see where that has gotten us. We see that laws are being enacted. The Supreme Court is ruling in such a way that any opportunity that we thought we could see progress, establish progress, or maintain the progress that had been established, the Supreme Court legislators, they're making a different choice today. And so now we are confronted with the choices that we have to make today for ourselves. And, you know, I was going to say I don't mean to be a broken record, but I guess I do mean to be a broken record, because I implore you, brothers and sisters, to not be a reactive people, to not be a people that's waiting for another awful crisis. And listen, at this stage, they know. And Dr. Tyrone Powers has been on the radio program and has expressed this. You know, they have studied our people. When there's a shooting, a killing, a lynching, or some kind of egregious harm to our people, where there's going to be a march, there's going to be, you know, we're going to see some so-called activists get in front of the people, say a few words, have some outrage. We might destroy some of our communities, destroy some of our property. And then after a while, we're going to settle down and go back to business as usual. This has been studied. This is our pattern. And so we have to break our pattern and establish a new one. But it is going to require us to do something for self. And the mere notion that your brothers and sisters want to develop on Haddon Avenue, want to make sure that we do our part to clean our community, want to do our part by educating Black children, so that they can come back and be productive to this community that you and I live in, so that they will be law-abiding citizens, will be contributors to our culture and to our community. I can't quite put my finger on what it is that we've done wrong, except establish something outside of the typical activity in the Black community of and you know what that is, right? We see bad behavior, liquor stores, churches, and I don't mean chicken, liquor stores and churches, so-called beauty supply stores, people selling Black people fried chicken and other things that aren't good for us, smoke shops, cell phone shops. What are we establishing for ourselves? And watching our young people engage in this petty drug dealing, and tolerating it. Watching our young people and adults litter the streets and tolerating it. Somebody's got to trigger some change. And we believe that the Honorable Elijah Muhammad is sufficient in triggering change. And that is what you're witnessing on Haddon Avenue. You're watching the believers, Brother Minister Wasim Muhammad, utilize the motivation and the teaching from the Honorable Elijah Muhammad to trigger the change. And as soon as you learn about the change, you say, no, no, no, not them. Well, then we say, then you do it. You do it. Don't interrupt what we're doing, but you do it. And a lot of you come to Brother Minister for guidance. A lot of you come to Brother Minister because you know that he's had experience and success. You might not talk about him in the open. A few of you do. You may not talk about the help that he's given you in the open. Oh, but you will come and say the worst of things on social media. Now, listen, you know, it is not for me to play the dozens. You know who you are. And he has supported so many just because he wants to see Black people succeed. And you try at every turn to undermine him and the work that he's doing. And you might think it's just him, just that singular person. However, he represents the Honorable Elijah Muhammad, who we believe the messenger of God. And I know that it is a far-fetched idea that the messenger of God, one, came to Black people because we have such haters of self. Our enemy has taught us that, and we haven't let that go. But also that the messenger of God is Black. How dare we, infidels, think or say such a thing? You know, as I was driving home from work, I saw a sign in someone's yard, and it said, Jesus Christ is coming back. And it said, repent now. And I know that it is common in theology for people to believe and teach that the Christ is coming back, or that God is coming back, or that there's going to be a judgment day, right? But I think, do we really believe it? Because when we talk to you about the reality of that, you say, no, no, it can't be how you describe it, because you get it from a Black man. Well, who did you get yours from? And how is that working out for us? So it is time for us to reconsider our behavior, reconsider our actions. And I'm a proud member of Temple Number 20. I will defend the work that is being done in the name of the Honorable Elijah Muhammad for our people, to serve our people, and to show our people a better reality. There's so much more for us. We can do so much better. And your brothers and sisters there on Haddon Avenue just want to be an example of that. So if you would like to visit Temple Number 20, you can do so by visiting us any Sunday at 2 p.m. at 1157 Haddon Avenue. We are there 7 days a week doing the work of the Honorable Elijah Muhammad, educating our children, teaching our people of the great teachings and history of our people. And we're just striving to do and to be better. And we would love companions in the work of striving to do and be better. Thank you so much for joining me in this episode of Muhammad Speaks. The time just went by so quickly. I am your sister, Sister Nora Muhammad. Thank you so much. Make sure you subscribe on YouTube, subscribe or follow on Facebook, Muhammad Speaks Radio, and come back and join us next week. Love your Black self, love your Black kind. I leave you with the greetings of peace and paradise. We say it in the Arabic language, Assalamu alaikum.

0: law that this word will be multiplied into their hearts.
1: Yes, sir.
0: To cover the 30 or more million people of ours.
1: Yes, sir.
0: Here in America.
1: Yes, sir.
0: We are happy to say to them that listen, for those few minutes, that we are your brothers and your sisters.
1: Yes, sir.
0: And that we want you in this cycle of safety from a Savior that is well able to save you and me. Thank you to Master Farad Muhammad, Almighty God,
2: yes,
0: for coming to save you and me.
1: Yes.
0: And the word that you have heard of him, please take them to heart. Go forth wherever you may go.
2: Talk to him, Mr. Jeff.
0: And tell others of your kind.
2: Yes, sir.
0: That the Savior have arrived.
2: Yes, sir.

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Now here is Dr. Raymond M. Gordon, Sr.

This morning, we will cover our last attitude. We started out with, complaining. I think we all registered as complainers, moved from complaining to covetousness, from covetousness to having critical spirits. We still have them. And from critical spirits, amen. This morning, we're looking through a microscope at the attitude of rebellion. Yeah. Three souls came to Christ this morning. Thank the Lord. From whom all blessings flow. Before you cut me off, I know you don't have the spirit of rebellion, but I'd like you to just listen. Amen. Turn to your neighbor and say, neighbor, this bud's for you. Hallelujah. Amen. I'm not talking about beer either. Luke chapter 9. Luke chapter 9. Beginning at verse 53 to 56. When you get it, say amen. Luke 9:53. And they did not receive him, talking about Jesus, because his face was as though he would go to Jerusalem. And when his disciples, James and John, saw this, they said, Lord, wilt thou that we command fire to come down from heaven and consume them, even as Elijah did? But he, Jesus, turned and rebuked them and said, ye know not what manner of spirit ye are of. For the Son of Man is not come to destroy men's lives, but to save them. I want to pick up on verse 55. You know not what manner of spirit you are. Let me say that again. You know not what manner of spirit you have operating in you. You cannot see yourself. You don't know yourself. What's really going on at the root level. My God. My sermon this morning is No Room for Your Broom. Rebellion is like the sin of witchcraft. All witches, pull out your brooms. It's going to get tight up in here. Oftentimes, what we display outwardly is a camouflage of something deeper, damaging, and more dangerous inwardly. All of us have heard of the infamous Dr. Jekyll and Mr. Hyde. Dr. Jekyll was a very respectful doctor during the day, but a hideous murderer by night. And spiritually, we can be warm but wounded.
Yeah. Relational, but a rebel. Admirable, but angry. Calm, but critical. And if ever there was a combination of controversy in one person, it comes down to this inner spirit of the occult. It is the attitude of rebellion. And although all of us have been rebellious at times, there is a spirit of rebellion. And this spirit of rebellion, according to the Holy Spirit in 1 Samuel 15, is God associates it with the occult. He says, for the, rebellion is likened unto witchcraft. And I tried to study out this combination that God, the Holy Spirit, had the prophet to write in Samuel. And what it basically means is when I rebel and I'm incapable of submitting, I then divine upon myself the results. I go into a cult-like practice of chanting. I go into a cult-like occult practice of divining my will over the will of Almighty God. It is a deep-rooted sin. And in Numbers 16, don't turn, we saw the rebellion of Korah, 250 leaders of Israel who turned on Moses, and God opened up the ground and swallowed them. We see the rebellion of Balaam, who was secretly in fellowship with Balak, an evil king, to pay him to curse Israel. And every time he would send a curse, God would turn it to a blessing. We see the rebellion of Shimei. When David and his men was riding from Saul, and David pulled up to Shimei's house and asked for some food and water, and he was the recognized king. And the Bible says Shimei cursed him to his face. And David didn't utter a word, he just rode off. But later, as David is on his deathbed, he told Solomon, don't forget what he did, hit him. Joab, David's general, who cooperated with David's wicked son Absalom to kill David. Joab switched sides, and David told Solomon, don't forget him either, and Solomon killed him. There's something about this sin of rebellion that God hates. Something about the spirit behind the sin. And I believe that there are some characteristics that come to the forefront when we have a spirit of rebellion. And I believe that rebellion is so dangerous spiritually
because it's the opposite attitude of what Jesus did. It is something that has, historical extensions, and it operates, all the time. Yeah. I was saying to our Greek choir, Kent is a minister of music, and when I hired Kent, I empowered him to be in charge of the whole music ministry. Kent reports to pastor, right, Kent? Yeah. And I was saying this morning, I don't care if you can sing like Aretha Franklin.

because your butt won't sing up in here. Can I get a witness? Because I'm about structure. Are y'all getting this? And accountability. You can't join something and do it when you want to do it how you want to do it, then complain when you do it. Can I get a witness? You either in or you're out. You can't be a minister and come to church every 3 weeks and then sit in the pulpit. We don't know you. Can I get a witness? You can't be a deacon and just roam the back and not help prepare for communion and baptism and congregational care. There's an accountability that ought to be in place. Where much is given, much is, I'm preaching already, required. Can I get a witness? And see, the problem with rebellious people is they are highly opinionated. They want everything done their way. They're touchy. Yeah, they complain a lot. They procrastinate. That's their passive way of not doing what you want done. I'm preaching already, Doc. Can I get a witness? And the fact of the matter is you're not hurting us, you're hurting yourself. Because this matter of rebellion is deep rooted. And you were not rebellious when you joined this church. You were rebellious 10 churches ago. Can I get a witness? When you joined your first church. Somebody need to preach it. Amen. And the Bible says, obey them that have the rule over you, for they watch for your souls, that they may do it and give an account of gladness, for it would be unprofitable to you. Can I get a witness? And because I grew up in a structured home, because I was in the military 7 years, I've never had a problem following orders. Never. And as a national leader, when the president, if the president should ask me to do something, I do what he asks me to do. There's no equivocation about what he wants done. Can I get a witness? There are certain people that cannot follow orders. And I can tell you something, they're not going where they think they're going in life. They're not going to be blessed the way they think they're going to be blessed because God's going to close the door. Can I get a witness? They think they have, amen, blessings awaiting them, but God never forgets. Can I get a witness? Don't get quiet now. Just hang in there. Hang on in there. And my job is to preach the whole counsel of God. I want to suggest three things that jump in the way when we have rebellious spirits. Now, I'm talking about a spirit of rebellion, not the sin of being rebellious. Amen? Even though the prodigal son was rebellious, he didn't have a spirit of rebellion. He went out, wasted all his goods, Luke 15, and then the poverty-stricken life brought him to his senses. Are you getting this? And then he started talking to himself, didn't he? He said, why am I eating with swine when my father owns all this livestock? I'm going to go home, and I'm going to say to my father, Father, I have sinned. Lord, help me. Make me a servant. Can I get a witness? And the Bible says the father was out there waiting for him, looking for him, and saw him afar off. Said, kill the fatted lamb. Bring the sandals. Bring the robe. Bring the crown. Bring the shoe. Bring a ring. Because my son who was dead is now found. He was blind, but now he sees. I want to look at this. Because in 1 Samuel 15, 22, that was read in your hearing, Saul the king was told by God through Samuel, kill all the Amalekites, don't touch the booty, the goods,

0: to me. And Samuel half obeyed the Lord. He killed some of the Amalekites and let some live, and took the booty and spread them out to Israel. And God, through Samuel, said, Samuel, you have sinned because obedience is better than sacrifice. I delight in obedience. Can I get a witness? It is in this context that I want to suggest, amen, and I'm going to say this. I was raised, Mom Betna, by my parents to say to my elders, yes, ma'am, and no, sir. I couldn't use slang with elders. Yes, ma'am, no, sir. It was simple. Not yeah, not hey, dog, not, you know, what's up? It was yes, ma'am, and no, sir. When a police officer pulls me over, yes, sir. I was taught to respect authority. I'm pausing purposely. The fact of the matter is that in every situation where there is a rebellious spirit, there are three reasons why we display a rebelliousness. First, I want to suggest rebellion reveals a reverencing problem. Amen. It is a personal preference that I choose by an act of my wisdom. Meaning, you wouldn't dare go to work tomorrow and tell your boss, who do you think you are, God? But you'll come up in church and say that to somebody.
1: Yeah, yeah, yeah.
0: You wouldn't pout and procrastinate on your full-time job. But you don't have a problem doing it in the church. You don't even think that you can miss rehearsals, meetings, yeah, and yet still serve in the church.
1: Come on, Pastor.
0: But you wouldn't do that with a fraternity, a sorority, a club, or your job. Everything has, hallelujah, some responsibilities that you and I must meet.
1: Amen.
0: Do I have a witness? And see, a sign of spiritual immaturity is folk want the privilege without the responsibility.
1: Go ahead. Well said, Pastor. Well said.
0: Mm. Yeah. I want to be privileged, but I don't want to buy into all this responsibility. It's too much. I want to be free. I want to make my own decisions. I want to do my own thing. I don't want anybody telling me what to do. I don't want anybody suggesting that I should come to court and learn the word. Oh, I got quiet on that one. Say, let me read my own Bible. Well, we got the Bible in the bosom. You ain't reading that.
1: Go ahead.
0: Praise the name of Jesus. And I learned a long time ago that being in the military 7 years, when I took an order, I obeyed it. I didn't sit there and look at the person that gave me the order. I didn't sit there and, amen, kind of go over in my mind whether I felt like obeying. I obeyed the order. I was duty bound to obey. And God has a great deal to say about obedience. This first point of rebellion, which reveals a referencing problem, deals with the fact that in my own wisdom, determine who I will obey and who I will rebel against. You know, there's a scripture, I think it's in Colossians, says, you know, or it's in Peter's, one or two, it says, whatever you do, he says, especially do it in the house of God.
1: Amen.
0: Especially. If you're gonna do what's right, especially do it to God's people. Can I get a witness? That when we look at this matter of authority in our lives, there is usually this adversarial attitude to authority is oftentimes due to bad models of authority in your historical life. An abusive father, abusive mother, or a passive father, passive mother. And it actually angers us. Now, I'm reaching for something here. That maybe you grew up and didn't like the way your father treated your mother, and what you couldn't speak out because he would knock your head off. So you internalized it, and it became part of you. There's a resentment from our history about bad authority in our lives. And this is why your authority to your kids, your authority to your grandkids ought to be biblical, because they too will suffer. My father stayed drunk. My father beat up my mother. My father never brought the money home. My father. Or I had no father.
1: Yeah, go ahead, Pastor.
0: So the one that catches the hell is the husband.
1: Yeah.
0: Because when the husband comes along, it reminds the wife historically of what her mother went through. And she's already built up a resistance and said, this is not happening to me.
1: Yeah.
0: Oh, I'm preaching up in this place, Doc. So, child of God, that's on one end. And then on the other end, a father who may have been passive and let the mother run over the father, and the son is sitting there screaming on the inside, this will never happen to me. Every issue your children and my children will have came directly from us.
1: Amen. Amen.
0: Every issue that they're going to suffer through in their marriage came from us. I had to sit in church, and I'm saying I. Here's how our children reason. I watch my parents in church every Sunday only to come home and cuss each other out. Why should I go to church? I watch my mother defy my father. I watch my father disrespect my mother. And all they do is talk about Jesus. Something's wrong. This one's tight. And this bud's for you. Get the broom out. Bad authority can turn me into a rebel. Can I get a witness? And what bad authority does, bad authority ruins you to respect and to prioritize things in your life properly. And what tends to happen is you start causing irreparable problems in your relationship. Because nobody wants to be married to a rebel. Most of the fights that we pick, we're holding people hostage who never had anything to do with the way we are. It's tight. Romans 13, 1 and 2, you don't have to turn, deals with positional authority, and God says, through the Apostle Paul, let every soul be subject to the governing powers. For there is no authority except it comes from God. And the authority that exists is from God. Therefore, Romans 13, 1 and 2, whoever resists the authority is resisting the ordinance of God. And whoever resists the ordinance of God, judgment will fall on them. Read it.
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That was Jason Nelson with Residue. Jason Nelson is one of gospel music worship leaders. And not only is he worship leader, but he pastors and he's a bishop in the church, in the Lord's church. Well, up next is Yolanda Adams with Be Blessed.

for giving us our identity in you. We can know who we are because we know whose we are, and we don't have to work for your approval. You've called us by name.

0: experiment with You Chose Me. And I'm so glad that God chose me. He chose you. You know what? What keeps that connection is that you got to stay connected to Him so that He could continue to choose you. Yes. Up next is Kirk Franklin bringing the energy with Stomp.
1: For those of you that think that gospel music has gone too far,

of the whole world. 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No weapon formed against him can prosper. No kingdom raised against you can stand. Our God is in control. Somebody lift up a shout as loud as you can in this place. He's in control.

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That was my girl, Tamela Mann, with Deserve to Win. Tamela continues to inspire audiences, blessing people. And I tell you, not only is she just blessing people with gospel music, but guess what? She has some cooking, wonderful seasonings out there. Oh, ladies, you got to make sure y'all tune in. Get that seasoning, put it on that chicken, put it on that roast beef. And I promise you, I've tried it, and it is the best. So check her out, y'all. Up next is Fred Hammond with Glory to Glory to Glory to Glory to. Yes, I can sing that one all day long.

Hallelujah. Just where you are, just for a few minutes. I know we got a little ways to go, but just lift your hands in this place. Just tonight, let's just reverence his name. Hallelujah. Somebody came tonight on the brink of some disaster. The Holy Ghost is here right now. Somebody came empty, came in here empty. You came to see a show because your cousin and your aunt said, come on. But there's something going to happen in you tonight. Somebody watching this way at home, somebody watching at home, there's something going on in the living room. Just lift your hands right now, right where you are. Hallelujah. Glory, glory, glory, glory. Somebody clap your hands for Jesus.

you so much. You all are just the best. I'm telling you, every time I am here listening at all this good gospel music and hearing and thinking about all of you that are out there, I want you to know that I appreciate you joining me every week. And not only you joining me, but you always tuning in, giving positive feedback as to what's going on here at the Rejoice Musical Soul Food. So listen, stay tuned and make sure you stay encouraged, keep praising God, and keep lifting Him up. Because I want to tell you, as I leave this show today, the clock, sisters, are coming with Is My Living.

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0: the one and only Maurette Brown Clark with a jazzy rendition of I Have Decided. We'll come back to her in just a moment. Time right now for our Metro Traffic Update with Jim Bachman. Good morning, Jim.
1: Thanks, Pat. Good morning as well. A little busy, 295 both ways. Northbound, you're jammed from 45 into 42, then 42 to 561, heavy southbound 30 into 42, busy there. 42 northbound this morning, that is a slow ride, 55. Make it 168 up through 295, the heavy ride, 55 north is Deptford in the 42, Ben Franklin Bridge. A bit busy on the downside as you head into Center City, Philadelphia this morning. 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
0: All right, we're coming right back to Maurette Brown Clark on this chilly Wednesday morning. 67 degrees, going up to 70, going up to 83 today, 92 tomorrow, back down to the mid-80s for the rest of the weekend. 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

0: Greetings, friends and new listeners, and welcome to The Sound of Faith. I'm Sharon Knotts, thanking you for tuning in today because we know faith comes by hearing, and hearing by the Word of God. I'm excited to bring you today's message, I Took a DNA Test and God is My Father. You may be aware of all the attention Ancestry DNA is getting these days. Well, imagine the shock when my own husband Benny and I took a DNA test and he found out that his dad is not his bio father.
1: But Jesus was not ready yet. He was rambunctious. He was raring to go, but he was not ready to go. And so the scripture says he went home and was subject to his parents. Amen. He came under their authority, and for the next 18 years, we hear nothing more about Jesus. And so whatever stories you've heard about what he supposedly did, that is all made up. It's not in the Bible for a reason. Amen? Making mud pies and raising them up and whatever. He didn't do that. He was in fellowship and communion with his Father. I do want you to look at verse 52. And Jesus increased in wisdom and stature and in favor with God and man. Wow, he increased in wisdom, intellectually, in stature, physically, and in favor with God and man, spiritually and socially with God and man. Amen. He increased with favor. Let me say this to you. You can never be loved more by God than you are. Never. If you do wonderful things, he won't love you more. If you mess up and do bad things, he won't love you less. You cannot be loved any more by God than you are right now, but you can grow in favor. You can grow in favor with God. And what does that mean? That God can find you well-pleasing in his sight. Amen? Not that he loves you more, but because of your attitude and your actions and all of those things, you can grow in favor. So Jesus matured for the next 18 years. And finally, at the age of 30, he was ready, because it was at the age of 30 that Levites were allowed to serve in the temple. Now, Jesus wasn't of the tribe of Levi. He was of the tribe of Judah. Amen. But nevertheless, he was going to follow the pattern of the age of 30 being the age when they were considered mature to go into the ministry, because Jesus came to fulfill all the law. He wasn't going to be having these Pharisees and doctors saying, who do you think you are? You're only 25. You can't be telling us anything. How many get the picture? So at age 30, he was ready. Let's look at Luke 3 and verse 21. Now, when all the people were baptized, it came to pass that Jesus also being baptized and praying, the heaven was opened, and the Holy Ghost descended in a bodily shape like a dove upon him, and a voice came from heaven which said, thou art my beloved Son, in thee I am well pleased. So Jesus had to be baptized to fulfill righteousness, but not only that, when he was baptized, he was now full of the power. Amen? He was full of the power. God said here, you are my son. He was personal. Thou is old English. The good thing about paying attention to the thou, I always go with say you, because I know people get hung up on these, the thous and the thines. But thou here is important because it is singular. If you say you don't know if I mean just him or all of you. But when you say thou, you're talking about one person. And God said, thou, you, Jesus Christ, you are my son. I claim you as my son. And not only that, I love you. You're my beloved son, and I love you. And not only that, but I am well pleased with you. Now, you'd think he was good to go, wouldn't you? Wouldn't you think he was good to go? He's 30 now. He just got baptized. God just spoke out of heaven and said, here, I'm making a public announcement. I'm authorizing you because you are my son and I love you. I'd think he'd be good to go. But not yet. Let's turn to Luke 4 and look at verse 1. And Jesus, being full of the Holy Ghost, returned from Jordan. Where did he get full of the Holy Ghost? When he was baptized in the Jordan River. That doesn't mean that you have to be baptized to get the Holy Ghost. You can get the Holy Ghost as soon as you get saved. But this was a public thing that the Holy Spirit came down in the bodily shape of a dove and sat upon him. Amen? And he was baptized and full of the Holy Ghost and was led by the Spirit into the wilderness, being 40 days tempted of the devil. And in those days he did eat nothing, and when they were ended, he afterward hungered. So Jesus was full of the Holy Ghost, but the Holy Spirit didn't lead him out to go start his ministry. He didn't lead him to go to Jerusalem and start healing people. He didn't lead him to go to Galilee and start healing people and preaching. No. Full of the Holy Spirit led him straight into the wilderness for 40 days. And there Satan came to put him to the test. And I'm not going to read all the temptation because you know what it is. And we always say, and it's true, that he was tempted in three things. The lust of the eye, the lust of the flesh, and the pride of life, according to what 1 John 2:15 and 16 tells us. That's all that's out there in the world. And these are the bait and the lures that Satan uses. But what I want you to zone in on is, in addition to being tempted and tested on these three things, he was being tested on his identity. Look at verse 3. And the devil said unto him, if you be the Son of God, command this stone that it be made to bread. Look at verse 9. And he brought him, that would be Satan, to Jerusalem and set him on a pinnacle of the temple and said unto him, if you be the Son of God, cast yourself down from here. Satan was testing him on his identity, who he was and who his father was. Amen. Oh, but Jesus did not fall for it. He knew who his father is. The last thing he heard 40 days ago, the last voice that he heard in his ears was, this is my son. I love him. I'm well pleased with him. And when God spoke that to Jesus, Jesus hadn't preached one sermon. He hadn't healed one sick person. He had not performed one miracle. He had not done anything. God didn't love him for his actions. Amen. God doesn't love you and me for our actions or lack thereof. Amen. He loved them because he is his son. Amen. He loved them because he is his son. Come on, if you're a parent here today, perhaps you have a child that you just clash all the time with that child. You're always bumping heads and getting into it and getting aggravated. Amen? But you love them. You love him. You love her. Whatever. Amen? You love that child. Yeah, you may not always get along. And sometimes you don't like the way they're acting. But you love your child. Amen? I know you do because you're a Christian. Now, I guarantee you, I'm sure I will allow for the fact that sinners out in the world may actually stop loving their kids. That's possible. They're of their father, the devil. And the devil doesn't have love for anybody's kids. Amen? But if you're a Christian, even if you got a difficult, difficult child or grandchild that you have to always pray about, I'll put it that way. But boy, if that child is in danger, if that child is in trouble, you're going to make sure they get in a safe place. And then you'll go back to all the other issues. Amen. How many know what I'm trying to tell you? God loved him. And the last thing that Jesus heard his father say is, you are my son and I love you. And saints, let me tell you this. When you get in some of your severe trials, Satan's going to play the same card on you. He'll play the same card because he doesn't want you to be reminded of the fact that God loves you. And you're in a trial and you're hurting really bad. And he says, if God loves you, why? Have you ever had that question in your heart? If God loves me, why? Why is he allowing me to go through this or this to happen to me? He'll start off that way. Then he'll go from asking you that question, then he'll answer it for you. God must not love you, or he would get you out of this, not have let it happen in the first place, etc. How many know what I'm telling you? And then he'll go further. If you don't rebuke him, he'll go from God must not love you, or he'll go to God doesn't love you, or he would. And he may not have done this with any of you yet, but he did it with me, and I've told this story before, so I won't repeat it today. But when I was in that severe trial, I actually heard loud voice. I won't say it's audible, but honestly, it seemed like it was audible. It was so loud. God hates you. It scared me. It was so powerful and so mean. God hates you. But the very fact that God let me go through that whole thing, and I preached it before, that whole thing the next day, I got the greatest revelation I ever had of how much God loves me. I thought he let me go through that horrible thing last night, and it was bad, to show me the devil is a liar, because he loves me, because Satan was trying to kill me for real, trying to take me out, but he couldn't do it.
0: Amen. I hope you're enjoying this unique message. I took a DNA test, and God is my father. The current rage is DNA testing through services like Ancestry DNA. It's actually rewarding to trace your ethnic roots back to Europe or Africa or Asia. But many have been unexpectedly shocked to learn their father is not their bio father. This happened to my husband, Benny. He found out that Benny Knotts is not a Knotts. Since all the players involved are deceased, there are many questions that cannot be answered. But the good news is, he has been united with his three new sisters he never knew existed. But there is even better news. Benny took a spiritual DNA test, and God is his father. Many today do not know who their bio fathers are. Others who do know have no relationship or a strained relationship with their fathers. The feeling of rejection is a heavy load on the heart. Jesus was rejected by his own people, and most did not accept that he is the Son of God. But as early as age 12, Jesus knew who his Father is, and he was eager to be about his business. He said, "If you don't believe me when I say God is my Father, believe the works I do." If you were born again of the incorruptible seed of God's Word, the attributes of your heavenly Father are evident in you, and God calls you his beloved son or daughter. I took a DNA test, and God is my Father is available on CD for a love gift for the radio ministry of $10 or more. 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

Praise the Lord. This is Bishop Joseph Simmons. We are reading out of the book of John, chapter 1, verse 41. He first found his own brother Simon and said unto him, "We have found the Messiah," which is interpreted the Christ. And he brought him to Jesus. And when Jesus beheld him, he said, "Thou art Simon, the son of Jonah. Thou shalt be called Cephas," which is by interpretation a stone. The day following, Jesus would go into Galilee and find Philip, and said unto him, "Follow me." Now Philip was of Bethsaida, the city of Andrew and Peter. Philip findeth Nathanael and says unto him, "We have found him of whom Moses in the law in the prophets did write, Jesus of Nazareth, the son of Joseph." And Nathanael said unto him, Can there any good thing come out of Nazareth?" Philip said unto him, "Come and see." Jesus saw Nathanael coming to him and said unto him, "Behold, an Israelite indeed, in whom is no God." Nathanael said unto him, "Whence knowest thou me?" Jesus answered and said unto him, "Before that Philip called thee, when thou wast under the fig tree, I saw thee." Nathanael answered and said unto him, "Rabbi, thou art the Son of God, thou art the King of Israel." Jesus answered and said unto him, "Because I said unto thee, I saw thee under the fig tree, believest thou? Thou shalt see greater things than these." And he said unto him, Verily I say unto you, hereafter you shall see heaven open, and the angels of God ascending and descending upon the Son of Man." We thank God for the reading of the word of God taken out of St. John chapter 1. We find that Simon and Andrew and Philip and Nathanael have found Jesus. The report was, "We have found the Messiah. We have found the Christ. We have found him," or the first verse, "We have found the Messiah," which is being interpreted the Christ. "We have found him." Look at that. Let it sink in your mind. These are the words of the apostles of the Lord Jesus Christ. And they said, "We have found Christ. We have found the Messiah." They all had agreed on their findings. You see that? In the law, it says, the witness of two men is true. But you here in this chapter, you have more than one or two witnesses. You have Simon Peter. We have Andrew. We have Philip, three. And now you have Nathanael, four. We have found the Christ. I don't know what your response was the day that you have found Christ. Praise the Lord. The day he came into your heart. The day that you received him as your Lord and as your Savior. I don't know your response, but you know, and you can tell it. And there's no one can tell it, your story, like you can tell it. Here we have a record of the early apostles when they found Christ and how Christ related to them and how Christ had a word of knowledge, how Christ could see events in
people before he actually met them in person, he was able to see them where they were. Christ, the Messiah. Christ, the Anointed One. Christ, the Prophet of Galilee. All these things sink into your head. Don't get upset. Praise the Lord, because you didn't find him. And you probably try to make him out of something that he ain't. Praise the Lord. But he is what he is. And this first chapter of St. John, he had more than one title. In that first chapter of St. John, he was called, in the first verse, he was called the Word of God. And that is a powerful, that was a title, the Word of God. And also in the fourth verse of the first chapter, he was called the Light of Man. Look at all these titles. Look at all these titles Christ got. And this, he also had the title True Light. That's 9, on the verse 9. Look, all those different titles this one man has. And this one man, praise the Lord, who God blessed because he was God. Psalms 40 says, he came in the volume of the book. And it was written of him to do the will of God. 17 verse said the law was given by Moses, but grace and truth came by Jesus Christ. 18 verse says, it says that God, no man has seen God at any time, the only begotten Son, which is in the bosom of the Father, he has declared him. Now look at that. These are the records of the early apostles. And these are the records, praise the Lord, that is written down prior to us becoming preachers and prior to us becoming ministers. Praise the Lord. God has set these letters written in ink for us to understand. Mine is written straight from English. I'm reading out of the King James Version of the Bible, and that it makes it clear in this text who Christ was and how Christ had many, many different titles. This Christ called Jesus, who was called Christ, had many different titles. And it wasn't, and it didn't praise him for to have them. God gave him them titles. Praise the Lord. But he was who he say he was. Remember, look at that 14th verse. Look at the title it said. 14th verse. And the Word, that's the title, was made flesh and dwelled among us, and we beheld his glory. The glory as the only begotten of the Father, full of grace and truth. Look at that, full of grace. He had more grace than anybody got. More truth than anybody got. Oh, wasn't empty. And this is the same Savior that came in the world to Mary. And the early apostles had that record that Joseph was the father of Christ. Now, if you were like, why you say that, Bishop? Because this is the record we have. Amen. That Joseph, praise the Lord, was the surrogate father of Christ.
We have found him. We have found this Christ. And this here Christ is the same today, yesterday, and forever. We have found him. Now, the Son praise the Lord. People may try to figure out, why you calling the Son of Joseph? I'm calling it like if someone raised you, praise the Lord, you're going to be the Son of God. But whoever raised you, you they son too. And that's the truth. Adopted. You may call it adopted, segregated, fostered, but it's father. The one, praise the Lord, that raised you from birth, raised you up to be a man, to be your woman, be a woman. That's your father. Amen. And here is Jesus of Nazareth, who was raised by that man called Joseph, who also was in the line of Judah too. And Mary also was in the line of Judah. Both of them was in that same seed of David in the king's lineage. So make no mistake, praise the Lord, Mary, who brought him in the world, and Joseph raised him, raised in the same household together as a family, praise the Lord. And it turned out great because he had a man's ears that was open to hear the Spirit and voice of God. Joseph was somebody. We cannot discard the records that's written in ink, praise the Lord, that God has put forth into the world. These records, they were put in here before any of us was born. And they were put in the Bible for a reason, that we that come after him later on, praise the Lord, we can preach the gospel and we don't have to be ashamed of the gospel of Christ. Like Paul said, I am not ashamed of the gospel of Jesus Christ, but it is the power of God and the salvation to everyone that believes, unto the Jew and then to the Greek. But he said, I'm not ashamed of it. So we have no fear. I'm not afraid of nobody. Not afraid to tell nobody about this Jesus.

0: when God done it, he done it well. And whatever God has done, he does well. This is Bishop Joseph Simmons, and I just wanted to bring this word of wisdom into you. Take the word as it is written and follow it and study it and learn it and pass it on to your neighbor. May the blessings of the Almighty God be with you and yours until we meet again.
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0: in my direction. 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In whose direction?
1: In my direction.
0: Come on, you waiting on me to say it. You gotta say it, say it.
1: He's leading.

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0: And I don't care what your circumstances say.
1: Because all the stuff that you're in, it doesn't matter what you're going through, just as long as you know who's going with you. Can I get a witness? And every time that I'm in the storm, I have to sing a song to the Lord. Because pressure comes, and sometimes I forget, but I have to say this to the Lord sometime. Whatever you do for me, Queenie.

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0: I will praise him in the morning. Wait a minute. Not just the morning. I will praise him at the noon hour. Wait a minute. Not just morning, noon. I will praise him in the evening hour. 1 minute. Not just morning, noon, and evening. I will praise him in the midnight hour. No. Gotta be better than that. Morning, noon, evening, midnight. I will praise the Lord at all times. His praise shall continually be in my mouth. Good morning. Bishop Mars from Mount Liberty Church of God in Christ, located at 6401 Oak Guns, Elvis Oak Lane, section of Philadelphia. Greet you on this Wednesday morning. Another day that the Lord has made, and we're rejoicing and being glad in it. I hope and pray that you've taken time to thank God for every good and perfect gift has come down from him. The fact that he loves the world the way he does is the only reason that all of us or any of us is still alive. Teaching time. As you remember, we started on Monday talking from the subject, what love has to do with life. And we answered everything. See, the Bible talks a lot about love. It talks about its self-sacrificing. It talks about its acceptability. It talks about its constraining. It talks about its sacrificialness. It talks about its divine. Even gives us examples of real love. It talks about the sinful women at the Pharisees' home who washed Jesus' feet with her tears and dried them with her hair and opened up her alabaster box of expensive ointment and anointed the master. It talks about Mary Magdalene, who once had 7 devils in her, who was so devoted to Jesus. It talks about the disciples that Jesus called, and Peter, James, and John, and Paul, and others. It talks about the preeminence of love. 1 Corinthians 13 says, now abideth faith, hope, love, these 3. But the greatest of these is love. Now, I pointed all this out on Monday because never before in the history of mankind has the whole human race become involved together in such a general and exclusive catastrophic as our thinking, the demonic conquest of the air, the shrinking of the planet's travel time, the release of nuclear power has suddenly confronted us with history's most momentous crisis. Races and nations forced to live together, even though they are not ready to do so. We always talked about world brotherhood, not a new subject, and it was a beautiful idea. But now the entire aspect of the matter has altered. World brotherhood is no longer an ideal, but the absolutely condition of civilization survival. It is either world brotherhood now or world destruction. Our one world calls desperately for wives and husbands, parents and children, powers such as Russia and China, the United States, whites and blacks and Catholics and Jews and Protestants to produce those qualities of life and character that will make men and nation fit to live with. Because of this ever-present catastrophic, many of us stand looking at the world calamity as a gigantic spectacle, feeling its problems are so staggering that we as individuals are unrelated to it. Our ability to solve the problem seems useless. Yet, if we would truly look at the heart of the world's problems, we will see that Jesus, some 2,000 plus years ago, gave us the solution. We read in the Word of God, love one another, which means simply being fit to live with. If this seems oversimplification, I agree that it is a minimal statement, but it does present a responsibility none can deny. Each of us, knowing that he or she is an obligation at least to be decent to live with, and each of us also, day by day, either add or subtract from that basic quality, which is love, fitness to live together. Yes, without it, no problems in the world can ever be solved. You see, my friend, love is not just a political matter or a educational matter, but rather the solution is spiritual. Every unfair discrimination, whether black or white, every nasty stir, every outburst of meanness, discourtesy, and prejudice need more than just education or legislation to control it. Only love can solve those problems. We are forever working on the head. Educate them, we say. Put them in a different environment, we say. Pass and enforce laws, we say. But Jesus in Matthew 15 makes it very clear that it is not so much the environment nor lack of education as it is the heart of individuals. For out of the heart proceeds evil thoughts, murder, adultery, fornication, theft, false witness, and blasphemy. So, do you see what the world needs is the billions on top of billions of heart transplants taken out of that sinful, mean, prejudiced, unreasonable heart and replace it with the heart of love. Understand me now. I'm not talking about love as portrayed in Hollywood magazine, that sensual lust type love. Neither am I talking about philotype love, which portrays interpersonal fiction and friendship. No, when I'm talking about love, I'm talking about agape type of love. Yes, creative goodwill, a love that is not the love of affection. It's not a love that is drawn out by any excellence on the object, my friend. Not an impulse from feeling. Is not always run with the natural indication. And does this share or spend its time only upon those whom infinite is discovered, but rather it seeks the welfare of all and works no ill to any. God is not asking us to feel intimate affection to one another, but what he does command us to do is to practice always and everywhere with friends and enemies, with neighbors and strangers, an understanding and a creative goodwill. Agape love says this: whatsoever you would that men should do unto you, even so do ye also unto them. Yes, that is the expression of agape love. Love thy neighbor as thyself, says agape love. Treat your neighbor correctly. Still with me, brothers and sisters? Using me, a friend. Love is the most powerful force in the world. Love will do what bombs, guns, and laws will never do. This is why it is written, love your enemies. Not meaning that you enjoy their wrongdoing towards you, but meaning extending to them an understanding, saving, creative goodwill, so that by God's grace, enemies may at last be turned into friends. Agape love. And if we do not learn the secret, we will all perish, my friend, because it's in God kind of love that we find survival. And you cannot get agape love unless you get it from God and Jesus Christ, his son. Uh-oh, my time is up. Oh, I want to finish this. Well, I will finish this on Friday. So let's get together on Friday and bring this to its final conclusion. Father, in the name of the Lord Jesus Christ, your son, our Savior, we thank you for agape love that was shown to us, that brought us out of darkness into your marvelous light. We were wrecks. We were fighters. We were cussers. We were terrible individuals. But you kept loving us until you loved us straight. You cleaned us with your love, and you saved us by your love. And that's the kind of love we need to show one to another. So no matter what condition we find an individual in, we will love them not to death, but we will love them to life. And so, Lord, we ask you to give us that agape love, that we will treat one another as brothers and sisters of humanity. And we thank you in Jesus' name. Amen. So here it is. Get with me on Friday, same time, same station, and we will bring this to its conclusion. May the Lord bless you and yours real, real good.
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0: Good morning. We'd like to welcome you to Studying in the Word radio broadcast with Brother Larry.
1: Good morning and welcome to another session with a study in the Word with Brother Larry. And I'm just grateful to God for all of the goodness and grateful to him for the radio listeners. And I'm just praying that we're going to come together around this program and see that it's true according to God's word. And we need the unadulterated truth today. We get men's opinions, their ideals, their taking privilege to change God's word, the meaning of his word, and putting their own spin on it. But we intend on this program to follow the Holy Spirit and how he leads us. So we're going to pray first. Father God, it's a good day to give you thanks and praise. Every day is a good day to give you thanks and praise. All times are good to give you thanks and praise. You're worthy, O God, of all of our praise. We bless your holy name this morning, and we thank you that we have access to your throne of grace through the blood of Jesus, the new and living way, the freshly slain way. We thank you, Lord Jesus, for the shedding of your blood, for the remission of our sins, and for all of our benefits. As the psalmist say, bless the Lord, O my soul, and all that's within me. Bless his holy name. Bless the Lord, O my soul, and forget not all of his benefits. And then he goes on to talk about those benefits, how he forgive our sins, heal us, redeem our life from destruction, satisfy our mouth with good things. Thank you, Lord. You crown us with love and kindness and tender mercies. Lord, we thank you that you are great, gracious and merciful unto us. Thank you that you have not dealt with us after our sins or rewarded us according to our iniquities. But as the heaven is high above the earth, so great is your mercy toward us. So we thank you this morning. Lord, we come this morning with grateful hearts because of your love, your mercy, and your grace, and what you have done for us. You made a way for us to be reconciled back to you, O Father, through Christ Jesus, being born anew by your Spirit. And we're so grateful today, and all the spiritual blessings that you have given us in heavenly places in Christ Jesus. We thank you, Lord. And as we are the new man born again by your Spirit, let us receive those spiritual blessings, Lord. You've given us everything we need in Jesus Christ for righteousness and godliness, for life. It's in Christ that we live and move and have our being. So we just grateful today, Lord. Thank you for another program today, Lord. And we just submit it to you. And Holy Spirit, we ask you just to have your way. Open up the eyes of our understanding. Give us wisdom and knowledge as we go forth with the program. And we might not understand it all, Lord, but as the old hymn says, by and by, we'll understand. We'll understand your will and your way if we trust you, believe in what you say, Lord, and lean not to our own understanding, and acknowledge you in all of our ways. you're going to bring these things to pass according to your word. Thank you. Thank you for this day. Thank you for life. Thank you for strengthening our bodies. Lord, those that are in bereavement today, send your great comfort, because as you say in your word, it is appointed unto men once to die, then the judgment. So, Lord, men are dying all the time. You give us 70, and if by reason of strength, there'll be 80 years. Yet is there strength in labor and sorrow, but it's soon cut off, and we fly away. Who knoweth the power of your anger, even according to your fear, so is your wrath. So teach us to number our days, that we may apply our heart unto wisdom, O God. Oh, thank you for the privilege to pray for the radio listeners this morning, to pray for the saints of God, and those that do not know you. We pray that they come to know you, Father God, through your love, your drawing, by your love, by your spirit. We pray, Lord, for salvation all over the world. Lord, we pray for the radio managers. We pray for the listeners. We pray for my family. We say your will be done, Lord. Touch us where we need healing, Lord, where we're hurting and aching. Give us wholeness and wellness by your mighty power, O great physician. Lord, we just pray that you heal our minds, heal us spiritually. Transform us, Lord. Renew us by your mighty power. And Lord, we just ask your richest blessings over all that are under the sound of my voice, and pray that you would remember everyone that we are duty bound to pray for this day, Lord. Glory to your name. Thank you for every blessing. In Christ Jesus. Amen. Well, amen. And like I say, I'm glad for another program. And I don't know how or when the Lord is going to take me off of this for a minute, but let me just sum this up. But I'm duty bound to stay with the purpose of the, one of the purposes of the program is to talk about eschatology, learning to look in our Bibles and see last things and see the fulfillment of them according to the scriptures. Jesus fulfilled all things, but our understanding through indoctrination has, in the tradition of men and their doctrine, have taught us that we, God didn't give us everything, some lacking, but it's no lacking God. He gives us all things freely. We have all things, but we have to come around to seeing that, and we can only see it in the spiritual realm. We just don't see it in the natural. The natural should give us a some kind of idea about the spirit. I think the Bible says, as it is in the natural, so it is in the spirit. They are types and shadows, patterns. But Jesus is the true light. He's the true fulfilling of all that is written. He once said to the people, you search the scriptures, in them you think you have eternal life. He said, but they speak of me. I'm the eternal God. I'm the one that gives eternal life. I am eternal life. And that's what he gives us. And we just thank God for that this morning. So we were studying in the book of Matthew, and the 24th chapter. We're still around that 3rd and 4th verse. We got to the point where we were talking about the end of the world, how that mistranslation was corrected after so many years. But how that distance, a period of time, the length of it, how much damage was it able to commit in us, not us today, but even our foreparents? How much persuasion did that do to them to think the world was going to, physical world was going to come to an end, or even the heavens, it was going to come to an end? So the damage has been done, and only God can fix it, but it's up to us to speak the truth. It's up to us to swallow our pride. And it's okay to say we have misinterpreted the scripture following the doctrines of men and their patterns, and get on the right track and know that our God, our Lord Jesus Christ, the Holy Spirit, no one failed. Our God is faithful, and he accomplished what he started out to do. His plan before the foundation of the world was established by Jesus Christ, and we given a lot of those benefits, the Holy Spirit. He delivers them to us. So that's the kind of, I'm praying that we get our mindset around looking into the scripture. Just, and if I say something, look into the scripture to see if it's right. Well, see if it's true. See if it aligns with the scripture. But I see now, I probably won't finish this today, I don't know, but I began yesterday. I kind of pulled away from this eschatological teaching, even though some of it might be in what's said. It's because there is a big danger in the body, in the circles of Christians, and we just overlook them. And people that's in authority, they seem like they don't look out for us like they should. They let anything creep in with a known a detest, and they show their approval of things that are not even scriptural. And not only that, we are pressured. They are shaping us and molding us, not God. They are shaping us instead of bringing us to God, or drawing us to God. They are drawing us away from the very biblical principles that's in the Bible, how to come to Jesus. First of all, our hearts have to be right when we come to the Lord. But we can say, oh, just come anyway. I want you to get in this thing and get vibrant, or go to doing all these things. Now, it's okay to clap your hands, but I follow the Spirit. If he tells me to clap my hand, I do it, but they seem to think that that's the only way to worship God. You got to do that, and you got to do all these things. But my Bible tells me that it's imperative that we trust God. That's what Proverbs 3:5 tells us. Trust in the Lord with all thine heart. And then he says, don't trust ourselves. But all through his word, he says, trust our God. Even in the Old Testament, our God is faithful. He's laid out the script. He has drew up the plan, and Jesus has executed the plan, and it's all for our benefits. And the Holy Spirit, he'll deliver that. But we are caught up in all these isms and everything else, and we're mean. We don't want to love one another like the Bible tells us to, and forbear and forgive. But we holler and yell at each other like we are raving wolves.

somebody, we're going beyond what God says. He says, I sent my son into the world to save the world, not to condemn the world, because the world is condemned already. If we don't know Jesus, we already condemned. But when we come to the light and know that Jesus is our salvation, as Romans 8:1 said, therefore there is now no condemnation unto them that are in Christ Jesus, who walk after the Spirit and not after the flesh. Trust in God's plan, not the plan of man, because there is a failure in man's plan. So this thing weighed on me because I want to be faithful and true to God. And what he shows me, what other people, I read some of their literature, and I see that's it's in line with the scripture. I search it out. And but it's pointing to Christ and who he is and what he's done and what we benefit from that. But when we force people or demand some type of activity in worship and things like this, we're not drawing them to God. We are actually pushing them away from God. And I say that like this. They might not leave that little organization, little circle, but they push them away in their heart because they're not worshiping God in spirit and in truth. If you have to follow what this one, that one, that one, we're to follow Christ, the Holy Spirit. So we push them away with our, seem like, angry and out of order attitudes and actions, right in where we say we are gathered around God's throne. And we do this, and sometimes we have a good time in that way, but all we've done is had a futile exorcism of gymnastics, of performances, of our entertainment. So what I'm trying to convey, and I know it's right by the word, and it's been confirmed, but we push them away. And I wanted to look at Jeremiah 17. I could basically say what it's talking about, but on 17:9, I think. And he says, our hearts is desperately wicked and deceitful, and who can know it? Only God knows our heart. But when we come before him, if it's not through the blood of Jesus and his finished work, then it's filthy rags. It's corruption. It's vile. It's evil. It's nothing for God. It's for ourselves. What we have followed, we get into self, and then we appease ourselves, and we think we've had a wonderful time because we have did all these physical and entertaining things, and yet our heart hasn't been changed. Our heart hasn't been cleaned and washed in the blood of Jesus. And that's what we ought to be careful how we come before the Lord. We just don't come before the Lord any old kind of way and any old throw together thing. But we do that. We are nonchalant. And we hurt other people that need to come to Christ by our attitudes and our forced to do this and to do that and to, rather than this, we're heavy on that, but we are light on the love of God. God's love draws the believer. It draws people. God draws us through his love. And that's what

we are to do, to let God in us reflect to those around us, to draw them with cords of love. I think, just give me a second here. I just want to say that it's not ours. God never leaves us. Some people say, how can you be connected to God if you fall? But you won't stay there. The Spirit of God will pick you up when he gets a breakthrough in you, and you get on up and continue the journey, because we don't reach perfection. We're just being sanctified day by day, and we'll continue to be doing this all the time. But we focus this more on people, what they're doing, who doing this and who doing that, than we do focusing on the cross of Jesus. Letting our eyes look for Jesus, as Hebrews chapter 12, verse 1 and 2 tells us, saying that we have this great cloud of witnesses that's going on before us. He's talking to them, but we can use that. He says, let us lay aside every weight and the sin that so easily beset us, and run this race with patience and endurance. But listen to what he says. He says, but keeping our eyes on Jesus, the author and finisher of our faith. We have to get back to looking to Jesus and his finished work, and stop trying to add something to that wonderful work of Jesus Christ for all of us. And God loves us. He loves sinner and saint. I'm going to read. I think I have time to read something in Romans 8. But man's sin separate us from God, but it does not separate us from his love. God is love. And he proved his love when we get in Romans 5 and 6 says, when we were without strength, you know, Christ died for us. He says, God proved his love unto us in that while we were yet sinners, Christ died for us. Christ died for us. When we really let that sink in, Christ died for us. And where were we? Dead in sin and in trespasses. Oh, yeah, we were breathing and moving, but we were dead. We were apart from God. Our sins separate us from God, but not from his love. When we couldn't do nothing about it, Jesus, God, they reached all the way down to get us, to pick us up, to save us, to make a way for restoration between man and God, to tear down that wall of enmity between us. And that's what the Bible says in 2 Corinthians. He said, God was in Christ Jesus, reconciling the world back to him. It was God's love that drew him, that caused, that's his characteristic, one of them. His love caused him to give us grace and mercy and another chance to be redeemed, to be forgiven, to have salvation and eternal life. And not only that, to have all the joy and the peace. A lot of times we act like we don't have peace. But I thank God we have the peace with God, and we can have as much as the peace of God as we deemed, only just believe it and receive it. I think Isaiah 6, is it 9, 7?
He says, unto 6 and 7, unto us a child is born, unto us a son is given, and his name shall be called Wonderful, Counselor, Mighty God, the Everlasting Father, the Prince of Peace. Listen to that. And he says, and of the rule and government of his peace, there shall be no end. Jesus is our peace. So I pray for us today. Let us have peace. Peace with God and the peace of God. Let us rest in that peace and that have that joy that he gives. He gives us joy unspeakable. His joy is our strength. But if we could grab hold of these, I'm just saying, think about it. What would it be like if we could grab hold of these principles in our gatherings? How might that affect a sinner that comes in to bring him to Christ rather than pushing back off from God, thinking God is this mean God, angry God, he's ready to just zap us out? Oh, no, that's not the heart of God. He loves us. He won't zap us out. And that's what one of our duties is to show people that our God is not a faraway God. He's a God that's near us, even in every breath we take, to show some hurting soul. Some outcast, some fallen creature of God, to show them the love of God. And think about his word. He says, he drew us with cords of love. And it's other scriptures. Our next program, I'll read them. I don't have time now. But God loves us. Now, the grace, the ones that beat up people about talking about God's grace, we need to rethink that. Because his grace is what saved us. We're saved by grace through faith. Not of works, lest any man should boast. It's the gift of God. So let us be having faith in our Lord Jesus Christ and who he is and what he's done for us. Let us listen to his Holy Spirit and read his word and meditate on it day and night. Be like a tree planted by the rivers of water that bring forth its fruit in its season. And everything we do, you'll be bringing forth fruit, the fruit of God. But I love to talk about Jesus. I love that he gave me a place to speak about him and to encourage believers. You know, none of us are perfect, and we know it if we be honest and transparent. We know that we fall, but we don't stay there. We don't practice sin like we did before we were reborn or born again. We don't do it that way, but we will stumble. But God's grace is enough to sustain us. His mercy is everlasting. We have a loving Father and a loving Savior. I didn't get to Romans, but if you want to get time, read Romans chapter 8 and start at maybe 32 and read it all the way through. And he asked that question, who's going to separate us from the love of God? Nothing can separate us from the love of God. Nothing. He loves us. He's given us grace. His grace and mercy has brought us this far. So have grace and mercy today. Have it for other people. When we're talking to other people, believers and brothers and sisters, let us not be egregious and pointing out their error, but let us be praying for them and asking God to deliver them. Let's show them, if we show them through the love of God, not through any works of ourselves. That it be all about God and all of God.
So I just thank you today, and I don't know if we have the next session. God keeps me alive. If we're going to get into the book about the end of the world and start coming on through that book and Matthew chapter 24, picking up where we left off. So I thank you this morning. I thank you for your prayers. I thank you for your finances. And I thank you for the questions you sent in. And I just ask that you would continue to do that. Help us with your finances so we can take care of some of the radio costs and send your questions in, and we'll do our best to answer them. And let us pray for one another, and let us pray that God's will be done and not ours, that we see that command when God tells us to love one another. That's how the world will know that we are disciples. So you can send those correspondence to Post Office Box 1104 West Maple Avenue, Merchantville, New Jersey, 08109-9998. Briefly, P.O. 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Until the next time, God bless.

0: 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Box 1104, 22 West Maple Avenue in Merchantville, New Jersey. The zip code is 08109-9998. 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

0: Turn with me to the book of John. The book of John. The author is the Apostle John, as he writes, the disciple whom Jesus loved. He was prominent in the early church, but is not mentioned by name in this gospel, which would be natural if he wrote it, but hard to explain otherwise. The author knew Jewish life well, as seen from references to popular messianic speculations, to the hostility between the Jews and the Samaritans, to Jewish customs such as the duty of circumcision on the eighth day taking precedence over the prohibition of working on the Sabbath. He knew the geography of the Holy Land, locating Bethany about 15 stadia, about 2 miles from Jerusalem, and mentioning Cana, a village not referred to in any earlier writings known to us. The Gospel of John has many touches that appear to reflect the recollections of an eyewitness, such as the house at Bethany being filled with the fragrance of the broken perfume jar. Early writers such as Irenaeus and Tertullian say that John wrote this gospel, and all other evidence agrees. John's gospel is different from the other three. His witness to Jesus goes its own way, highlighting matters that in the other gospels are implied and underdeveloped. The literary style of this witness of Jesus is also unique among the gospels. Here, the focus is on the signs of Jesus's identity and mission, and on lengthy, theologically rich sermons. John begins with the profound announcement that Jesus is the in the beginning creative word of God, who would come into the world incarnated in a human being to be the light of life for the world. After this comes the proclamation that this Jesus is the Son of God sent from the Father to finish the Father's work in the world. God's own glory is made visible in him. As he writes, anyone who has seen me has seen the Father. And what he does glorifies the Father. In him, the full grace and truth of God has shown itself. Jesus' words to Nicodemus summarize this gospel's central theme. For God so loved the world that he gave his one and only Son, that whoever believes in him shall not perish, but have eternal life. And the author himself states that the main purpose in writing this gospel is that you may believe that Jesus is the Christ, the Son of God, and that by believing, you may have life in his name. So after his introduction, which is somewhere around the first 18 verses or so, he jumps into the beginning of Jesus's ministry. You know, he talks about John the Baptist's testimony about Jesus and how John's disciples are now following Jesus and how Jesus calls Philip and Nathaniel. And then he focuses on Jesus's public ministry, the signs and the sermons, changing water to wine, cleansing the temple, teaching Nicodemus and the Samaritans, healing the official's son, feeding the 5,000, healing the man born blind, explaining and preaching that he is the good shepherd. And then in chapter 11, he does something that's only found in John's gospel. He raises Lazarus from the dead. And we'll pick up the story in verse 17 of chapter 11, and it reads, on his arrival, Jesus found that Lazarus had already been in the tomb for 4 days. Now, Bethany was less than 2 miles from Jerusalem, and many Jews had come to Martha and Mary to comfort them in the loss of their brother. When Martha heard that Jesus was coming, she went out to meet him, but Mary stayed at home. Lord, Martha said to Jesus, If you had been there, my brother would not have died. But I know that even now, God will give you whatever you ask. Jesus said to her, your brother will rise again. And Martha answered, I know he'll rise again in the resurrection at the last day. And Jesus said to her, I am the resurrection and the life. The one who believes in me will live, even though they die. And whoever lives by believing in me will never die. Do you believe this? Yes, Lord, she replied. I believe that you are the Messiah, the Son of God, who is to come into the world. After she had said this, she went back and called her sister Mary aside. The teacher is here, she said, and he's asking for you. When Mary heard this, she got up quickly and went to him. Now, Jesus had not yet entered the village, but was still at the place where Martha had met him. When the Jews who had been with Mary in the house comforting her noticed how quickly she got up and went out, they followed her, supposing she was going to the tomb to mourn there. When Mary reached the place where Jesus was and saw him, she fell at his feet and said, Lord, if you had been here, my brother would not have died. When Jesus saw her weeping, and the Jews who had come along with her also weeping, he was deeply moved in spirit and troubled. Where have you laid him? He asked. Come and see, Lord, they replied. Jesus wept. Then the Jews said, see how he loved him. But some of them said, could not he who opened the eyes of the blind man have kept this man from dying? Jesus, once more deeply moved, came to the tomb. It was a cave with a large stone laid across the entrance. Take away the stone, he said. But Lord, said Martha, the sister of the dead man, by this time there is a bad odor, for he has been in there 4 days. Then Jesus said, did I not tell you that if you believe, you will see the glory of God? So they took away the stone. Then Jesus looked up and said, Father, I thank you that you've heard me. And I know that you always hear me, but I said this for the benefit of the people standing here, that they might believe that you sent me. And when he had said this, Jesus called in a loud voice, Lazarus, come out. The dead man came out, his hands and feet wrapped with strips of linen and a cloth around his face. Jesus said to them, take off the grave clothes and let him go. Have you ever met somebody who always seems to have a good comeback line when someone says something sarcastic? I mean, someone who is really quick-witted. On a list of the 10 best comebacks, former British Prime Minister Winston Churchill's one-liners appeared 3 different times. One time, the American born British politician Nancy Astor was invited to a dinner party held by Churchill, and she became annoyed with him and blurted out, Winston, if you were my husband, I'd put poison in your coffee. And without batting an eye, Winston said, Nancy, if you were my wife, I'd drink it. Now, we're not going to talk about that kind of comeback today. Instead, I want to focus on the kind of comeback that often follows a setback. Everybody loves a good comeback story because they give us hope. That's why the Rocky movies were so much fun to watch. Well, maybe the first 2 or 3 of them, but not all 9, 17, 44, or whatever number we're up to. I personally enjoyed the comeback that the Kansas City Chiefs had against the San Francisco 49ers in this past Super Bowl. Or my favorite comeback of all time, the amazing comeback the 1986 New York Mets had against the Boston Red Sox in the World Series. I'll never forget it. I was a student in college in California at the time, and I'm in my apartment by myself watching this game, and it's game 6. If the Red Sox win, it's a wrap. They are World Series champs. If the Mets win, they force a game 7. So I watched the whole game, and it ends in a tie. So they go to the 10th inning, and the Red Sox bat first, followed by the Mets, because it's at the Mets Stadium. And the Red Sox score 2 runs in the top of the 10th. And I watched this game all the way down to the point where the Mets are down 2 runs with 2 outs and 2 strikes. And I just couldn't stomach to see them celebrate on the Mets home field. I turned the TV off, got in my car, and went to a friend's house. And I remember pulling into a parking space in the housing complex, sitting there, somewhat sulking. You know, my Mets lost. I can't believe it. It's over by now. They're celebrating, and I don't even care. And an apartment door opens on the ground floor, and about a dozen guys come falling out of the apartment. I mean, they're half drunk and screaming and rolling around on the ground and on the grass. And they're all screaming, "They won! They won! They won!" And I'm thinking, yeah, right. Red Sox guys, that's what's happening. And then one guy who's on his back, looking up at the sky screaming, "They won," turns over on his stomach and gets on his knees. And now he and I make eye contact. And he put both his hands on his head in this kind of symbol of unbelief. And he yells at me, "The Mets won." I said, "What?" I had to get in front of a TV because I could not believe that they actually came back. And I missed it. See, I thought it was over. And it wasn't over. Down 2 runs, 2 outs, 2 strikes. They came back to win, forced the game 7, won game 7, and became World Series champs. There's an article from the Huffington Post that began like this. It says, "Comebacks are possible. In fact, they happen all the time. Yet, if you have had a setback, a comeback may seem impossible to you. The challenge is how you can overcome a setback. How do you take a setback and make a comeback?" That question frames our topic this morning. How do you take a setback and make a comeback? Now, while lists of one-liners and sports stories are amazing, the Bible gives us 2 of the most incredible comebacks ever. Jesus raising Lazarus from the dead and the comeback of Jesus himself from the grave. We're going to focus on our attention this morning on John chapter 11, where we learn about a man named Lazarus who was very sick. His 2 sisters, Mary and Martha, are very worried, so they send word to Jesus hoping that he would come and heal their brother. The response of Jesus is shocking in verses 4 through 6. It says, "But when Jesus heard it, he said, 'This illness does not lead to death. It is for the glory of God, so that the Son of God might be glorified through it.'" Now, Jesus loved Martha and her sister and Lazarus. So when he heard that Lazarus was ill, he stayed 2 days longer in the place where he was. Instead of hurrying to help, Jesus purposely waited 2 more days. In the meantime, Lazarus dies, and then Jesus arrives. Incidentally, another reason why Jesus may have waited 2 more days, other than what the Bible says to us a little later, making it a total of 4 days, is because the Jews at that time believed that the spirit of the deceased hovered above the body for 2 or 3 days. I forget which one. And if the spirit is unable to enter back into the body, it'll leave. If it leaves, now you are really dead with no hope of life. So that it could never be said that that spirit found its way back into the body, giving oxygen to a first century myth, Jesus waited. Decisions are very deliberate in this chapter as we see faith flourish in the midst of a mess. And I'm reminded that this is the real world where lives are suddenly interrupted by the great enemy, death. There are 5 very practical stages in Martha's spiritual journey that we can apply to our own lives so that Christ can turn our setbacks into a comeback. The first thing we learn is that you have to state your setback. What happened? When Martha heard that her brother Lazarus had died, she was gripped with grief. Verse 19 tells us that many people came to comfort and console her and her sister in the loss of her brother. The scene was one of weeping and wailing as hired professional mourners, which is what they did at the time, filled the air with loud shrieks and screams and loud crying. Listen, if you're upset today, it's important to say so. Express what you're feeling to God. He can handle it. What setback has created a blowback in your life? Have some of your relationships ruptured, leaving you lonely and abandoned? Are you struggling with some sort of sin that you can't shake or break? Are you overwhelmed at work? Or wish you had work? Or a different kind of work? Have you done something that has led to deep embarrassment and shame? Is debt causing you deep discouragement? Has someone close to you died and you feel gutted? Or do you just feel lost? The first step is to state your setback. It's good to own that you're feeling far from God. You can do that now. It's time to start making your comeback. It's something that can be done, but you must be willing to own it. The second thing that you need to do is you have to get close to Christ. You have a choice to make. You can stay where you are, or you can take steps towards the Savior. Verse 20 tells us about the decision Martha made. Now, she could have stayed in the house like her sister Mary, or run the other way. Instead, the Bible says, so when Martha heard that Jesus was coming, she went and she met him. Even before Jesus arrived inside the city limits, Martha moved toward him. Now, she wasn't exactly sure what Jesus could do, but she knew that she needed to get close to him. Wherever you are right now, take a step towards Jesus. Don't stay where you are. Maybe you're not really sure what Jesus can do, but you're open to him. And I encourage you to get close to Christ. Seek him out. And when you do, you'll find what you're looking for in him. Jeremiah 29, you will seek me and find me when you seek me with all your heart. Now, when you move toward Christ, it doesn't mean that you have to have everything answered and all figured out. Some of you are waiting until you clean yourself up, change some habits, and get yourself ready before you get close to Christ. Let me tell you something. God wants you to come just like you are right now. If you want to come back, start by stating your setback. Second, get close to Christ. And then third, tell him what hurts. Tell him your hurts. When Martha got close to Jesus, she communicated her complaint directly to him. In verse 21, she says, Lord, if you had been here, my brother would not have died. And I suspect some of you have been asking if questions as well. If only I had done this, or if only so-and-so would not have done this or that to me. These kinds of if questions are normal when we're rocked by the circumstances that are beyond our control. And we ask these questions because we somehow think that maybe if things had worked out a little differently, we wouldn't be in the mess that we're in. And others of you may be blaming God. That's precisely the implication Martha makes when she says, Lord, if you had been here, my brother would not have died. And I want you to look at this. Take a look at this with me. Mary was upset with Jesus and didn't move toward him when she heard he was in town. And I think it's safe to say that Mary was a bit upset with Jesus. What's important is what Jesus did. He asked for her. This reminds me of Jesus after the resurrection instructing Mary to tell the disciples and Peter that I want to see them. Mary, like Peter, needed some help. So he asked for her. And it helps to know that Jesus can relate to us in our pain. And in verse 32, after Mary expresses a similar complaint to Jesus as her sister did, we read these comforting words. When Jesus saw her weeping, and the Jews who had come with her also weeping, he was deeply moved in his spirit and greatly troubled. Just two verses later, we come to the shortest verse in the Bible. Jesus wept. Listen, you're not alone in your agony. Jesus loves you more than you'll ever know. In John 11, we read in verse 3, he whom you love is ill. In verse 5, we see that Jesus loved Martha and her sister. And in verse 36, after Jesus wept openly, people remarked, see how he loved him. Hebrews chapter 4 tells us that Jesus sympathizes with our weaknesses. So after you tell him your hurts, learn who the Lord is. Notice what happens next. It's not until Martha states her setback, gets close to Christ, then tells him her hurts, that Jesus speaks. Please, don't be afraid of being real with God. He can handle your honesty and absorb your attacks. And he'll speak truth into your troubles once you communicate your complaints. And in verse 23, Jesus replied, your brother will rise again. Martha gives the correct Sunday school answer, but it lacks any linkage to her life. It's the religious response, but it has no relevancy to her. Listen to her in verse 24. I know he will rise again in the resurrection on the last day. She understands this in her head, but it hasn't filtered down to her heart. Does that describe you today? Do you have a cursory or superficial acquaintance with Jesus? Do you know about him without actually knowing him personally? Once we see who Jesus is, it ain't difficult to believe what he can do. Dr. Erwin Lutzer puts it this way. We don't need a savior who can just help us. We need a savior who can revive us. We don't just need a savior who can help us when life gets tough. We need a savior who can help us when life ends. And I love how Jesus interjects himself into Mary's theoretical theology in verses 25 and 26. He says, I am the resurrection and the life. Let me give you a very literal interpretation of what Jesus said here. He said, I, and only I am the resurrection and the life. Whoever believes in me, though he die, yet shall he live. And everyone who lives and believes in me shall never die. Do you believe this? Jesus is moving her from an abstract belief about something in the distant future to a personalized trust in himself, who alone can raise the dead and give her a comeback. Jesus is in the present tense. He said, I am, not I will be or I was. He is right now the resurrection and the life. The resurrection is not just an event. It is a person. There is no hope for a comeback apart from Christ Jesus. Jesus didn't merely say that there is a resurrection. He claimed he is the resurrection. The fact that he would raise from the dead was the guarantee that others would do so as well. He doesn't just give life, he is life. In John chapter 1, in him was life. Jesus puts it this way in John 14. He said, because I live, you also will live. So after you learn who Jesus is, boldly believe and receive Christ Jesus. Jesus' question to Martha is the same question he's asking you right now. Do you believe this? The word believe has much more than just an intellectual element to it. In the New Testament, faith, trust, and belief all come from the same general root word, meaning to lean wholly or totally upon, as when you lie down on a bed, resting your whole weight upon it. It's the idea of being fully persuaded, to rely on, and to trust in. Faith begins with knowledge, which is where the intellect is involved. Then it moves to the emotions, where convictions are developed. Saving faith must then move to the will, where a commitment is made. True saving faith involves appropriating, that is, adopting what Christ has done for us. And, you know, as I was thinking about this passage this week, I saw something that really opened my eyes. It says, after declaring that he is the resurrection and the life, Jesus drives this doctrine into Martha's life and into ours. And he does it in three steps. First, he starts by saying, whoever believes in me, though he die, yet shall he live. Whoever refers to all people, everywhere, in every place, in every time. It's a general invitation. Next, he narrows it by saying, and whoever lives by believing in me shall never die. That's not a general invitation. That's a statement of fact for those who believe in him, the recipients of salvation. And then it becomes very personal as he looks intently at Martha and at you and me and says, do you believe this? He moves from a general invitation to all the recipients of salvation to an individual recipient of salvation. And I love Martha's response in verse 27. She said, yes, Lord, I believe that you are the Christ, the Son of God, who is coming into the world. Jesus is waiting to hear you say, yes, Lord, I believe, and I can make a comeback. When Martha said yes to Jesus, she wasn't just nodding her head or passively having some positive thoughts about him. She was making a strong affirmation. She was saying yes, and more also, truly, certainly, altogether yes. Are you ready to boldly believe and receive what Jesus has done for you and is able to do for you? The word believe is found four more times in this chapter. One of the reasons Jesus purposely waits for Lazarus to die before he came and found him dead, we find that in verse 15. It says, and for your sake, I am glad that I was not there so that you may believe. And likewise, Jesus allows us to go through grief so that we can exercise belief. God does things for his own glory, and we see that in verse 40. Did I not tell you that if you believed, you would see the glory of God? In verse 42, we learn why Jesus prayed aloud to his Father, that they might believe that you sent me. And the result of Lazarus coming back to life was that many experienced the miracle of new life. According to verse 45, it says, many of the Jews therefore believed in him. And then in verse 43, Jesus calls out in a loud voice to Lazarus, who had been dead and decomposing for 4 days. Lazarus, come out. And Jesus called him by name. And he calls us by name. At what stage are you stuck in your spiritual journey? Because Jesus is the resurrection and the life, you can have a fresh start right now. And he can give you the power to live life as it's meant to be lived. So we learn from Martha that the first thing you have to do is start by stating your setback. Then second, you get close to Christ. Third, tell him about what hurts you. Fourth, learn who he is. Because after you learn who he is, you'll boldly be able to believe and receive Jesus. One writer said, Jesus' ultimate comeback triumphs all our comebacks. But it also makes it possible, in a general sense, for us to come back from anything, from anywhere, at any time. One counselor at Westminster Seminary, a gentleman by the name of Paul Tripp, he summarized it best. He said, if Jesus defeated death, and the empty tomb tells us he did, then there's no dark thing in your heart that he's not able also to defeat. So let's see if we can pull it all together. No matter your setback, you can make a comeback. Because the stone was rolled back, now he has your back. Now you could push back, or you could take your life and give it back. Because Christ came back from the dead, he can turn your setback into a comeback. The Bible says that we are all dead in our sins. And to turn our lives around and make us spiritually alive is as great a miracle as the raising of Lazarus from the dead. Listen, you have not gone too far or done too much to be disqualified from a comeback. Jesus died as your substitute on the cross, paying the price for all of your sin. And he is the resurrection that brings life, so that when you die, you shall live. But you must boldly believe and receive him as your Savior and Lord right here, right now. And you can demonstrate your belief by praying something like this. Lord Jesus, for too long, I've kept you out of my life. And I admit my biggest setback is that I'm a sinner and that I can't save myself. I own my hurts and my sin, and I repent by changing my mind about the way I've been living. I don't want to stay where I am any longer, so I choose to get closer to you and learn more about you. By faith, I boldly believe and receive your gift of salvation. With all my heart, I believe you're the Son of God who died on the cross for my sins and is the resurrection and the life. You rose from the dead on the third day. Thank you for bearing my sin and giving me the gift of eternal life. I surrender to you as my Savior and Lord, my forgiver, my leader. I want to be born again. Make me into the person you want me to be. In Jesus' name, amen. And for those within the household of faith who also experience setbacks, you too can pray. Lord, I've suffered a setback, but instead of getting close to you and communicating my hurt, I kept my distance and the issue grew worse. So I come to you this morning to express my setback, and in doing so, I cast my care upon you because you said you care for me. I choose to boldly believe in you rather than my setback, and I'm going to wait in faith until my change come. Amen. If you believe that, you're on your way to a comeback. Because Christ came back from the dead, he can turn your setback into a comeback. And I don't care what the situation looks like, God can give you a comeback. Don't be like me with the Mets. I gave up because I didn't believe a comeback was possible. All the odds were against them. It looked hopeless. And that's what your situation may be looking like right now. But let me tell you something. It's comeback time. God's in the comeback business. And all you have to do is boldly believe and receive. Stand with me.
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0: located at 4 Concord Drive and the Black Horse Pike in Williamstown, New Jersey. And we are directly across the street from Peter's Diner. Just look for the white cross on the lawn. We are a full gospel, Pentecostal, Holy Ghost-filled, Bible-believing Church of the Living God. And for the next few minutes, I am confident that you are going to hear a message that will change your life. 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But we encourage you now to make your way to 4 Concord Drive in Williamstown, New Jersey. Come experience the word of the Lord in the sanctuary. 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
1: Praise the Lord this morning, peace and grace to all under the sound of my voice. As we enter into his gates with thanksgiving and into his courts with praise, to lift up that name of Jesus. This is the intro I give every day, every time I'm here, because I want to give Jesus the praise, the glory, and the honor, because he saved us from our sin. Even though we have this Adamic nature in us, he has given us power over that. Dunamis power, as it states in the book, Amen, of Acts, where it states, and I will give you power. That power is dunamis. The word dunamis means dynamite. And we have power to overcome. Amen. This is not a journey. This is a transformation. We are being transformed into Christ Jesus. He's given us his mind. He's put his spirit in our heart, whereby we cry, Abba, Father. We are new creatures in Christ Jesus. Old things have passed away. All things have become new. So we're not the same. I'm not the same. I'm not the same doofus, the stuff I used to do. I was just talking with the narrator, and it's like, or the man on the radio, and the point is, we are not the same. We are new creatures in Christ Jesus, and we are to bring our bodies as a living sacrifice, holy unto God, which is but our reasonable service. To be not conformed to this world, watch the word, but be transformed by the renewing of our mind. And this is what we are. We're in a transformation. So I just wanted to drop that into you. And we've been talking about, amen, hallelujah, eternal judgment. That is the last part of the six principles of the doctrine of Jesus Christ. And then we're going to start over. And I don't know, maybe I will go into taking us unto perfection through the pastor. But there's a lot there. But nevertheless, we deal with the six principles of the doctrine, which is repentance from dead works. We are in a state of, who can understand his errors? We all make errors. We do things we shouldn't do. And this is what Paul was saying in the book, amen, I believe it's the eighth chapter of the book of Romans. So we have to listen, contend for the faith, which was once delivered unto the saints. Do you know or are you aware in the book of Revelations, in the last portion of the Laodicean age, this age that we are in, God calls the church wretched and miserable, blind, poor, and naked? What's that mean? Do you know how dangerous that is? He's talking about the church. We even today got many pastors, the College of the Bishops and things of this nature, which, in essence, they're Catholicized now. And yet they don't see that. They don't understand that. Nevertheless, we are of the apostolic doctrine, the doctrine of Jesus Christ. And God said, how shall we escape if we neglect so great salvation? I want you to understand that. The Bible states here, amen, hallelujah, for the time has come that, watch, that judgment must begin at the house of God. Now, he's talking, this is 2,000 years ago when he wrote this, and we believe Paul wrote this, but it is applicable to our day. Because today, what's in the church today wasn't what it was back then, and yet they still had their problems. Because this Adamic nature keeps trying to raise up, and we have to thwart ourselves from it. We got to change our mind. We got to change our hearts that we can live for Jesus Christ and him only.

0: Now, it states, for the time has come that judgment must begin at the house of God. And if it first begin at us, and he's talking about the church, what shall the end be of them that obey not? Now we're talking about those in the church. What's going to happen to those that obey not the church? Well, we don't think that, you know, we're crazy. We believe one sin, never out. Well, I don't know what you're going to do with the five virgins that were unwise. I don't know what you're going to do when Jesus said that there are people that are going to come to him in that day and say, Lord, Lord, didn't we do this in your name? Didn't we preach the gospel? Didn't we cast out devils? You can't cast out a devil without the Holy Ghost. How are you going to do this? He's going to say, depart from me, ye that work iniquity. And that's what it says. That's what it states. If we don't build ourselves upon that rock of Jesus Christ, the storms can come, the winds can blow, the rains can fall, and the sand that people are standing up underneath can wash away. But if you're on a rock, if you're on that Lord and Savior Jesus Christ, you are more than a conqueror because he loved you. I want you to understand that. Now it states here, amen. And if the righteous scarcely be saved, are you listening to that? If the righteous scarcely be saved, where then are the ungodly, those in the church not living according to the word of God? Where are they going to wind up? You see, Lord, Lord, didn't we do this in your name and do that in your name? Did we preach the gospel in your name? He's going to say, depart from me, ye that work iniquity. He sees the heart. He knows the end from the beginning. Do you not understand that he has searched you and known you? He knows your uprising, your down sitting. He understands your thoughts, your notions, your concepts. Everything about you was already seen before you were born. Now, there's some deep doctrines out here. And I want you to understand this. Now, I don't know who's listening out there, but I pray that your ears, your spiritual ears are open. I pray that God hears your spirit. Or I pray that you hear his word. You know, he exalted his word above his name. 138 Psalm. But watch this. He says that if the righteous scarcely be saved, where shall the ungodly and the sinner going to appear? Where are they going to appear? The sinner appear. Where are they going to appear? Well, watch this. We're going to go back into antiquity in the book of Ishayu, or the book of Isaiah. In the book of Isaiah, and there's some things here. Watch this, and I pray I can get them in. But it states, for in it is the day of vengeance, the Lord's vengeance. He's coming back in that day. What day? At the end of the tribulation when he comes back. Now, he's going to, before the tribulation, he's going to appear and take the church out of here. Then 7 years later, he's coming back with vengeance. Now, this is after all the plagues. This is after all the stuff has died. 5/6 of the human race is going to be dead. So, listen. And the year of recompense for the controversy of Zion, the church. Listen, and the streams thereof shall be turned into pitch. That is the lake of fire. And the dust thereof into brimstone. And the land thereof shall become burning pitch. And it shall not be quenched, night nor day. The smoke thereof shall go up and end, watch us forever. From generation to generation, it shall lie waste. None shall pass through it forever and ever. You know why? Why doesn't that fire in the middle of the earth go out? Because Jesus breathes on it. He is breathing on it. It will never go out. God is in control of all things. How do you think the worlds are held in check? How do you? Do you understand what I'm saying? How? Now, we see, amen, let me do this. We see in the book, amen, of Revelation. We see in chapter 19, I want you to hear this. It states, and I saw the beast and the kings of the earth. Now, this is when Jesus returns and brings vengeance. Listen, and their armies gathered together to make war against him, the Christ, that sat on the horse, and against his army, that is the saints. Listen. And the beast was taken, and with him the false prophet that wrought miracles before him, with which he deceived them that had received the mark of the beast. Listen, and them that were worshipped his image, these both were cast alive into the lake of fire, which burneth with fire and brimstone. Now, I want you to see something. That is the beginning of the millennial reign. At the end of the millennial reign, or right before the millennial reign, at the end it states, and the devil in chapter 20 and 10, and the devil that deceived them was, watch, cast into the lake of fire, because he's going to be locked up for 1,000 years, and the brimstone, where the beast and the false prophet are, shall be tormented day and night forever and ever. They're still there. Why didn't they burn up? Let us go to the book of 2 Corinthians. Amen. Hallelujah. Listen to chapter 5 and 1 and 2. For we know that if our earthly house of this tabernacle were dissolved, if we died, we know, amen, hallelujah, if this tabernacle dissolved, we have a building of God, an house not made with hands, eternal in the heaven. Do you know that God's going to give everybody a new body? Do you understand that when he threw the false prophet and the Antichrist and all of those that were associated with him into this lake of fire, it wasn't just one person, but the point is, he threw them there in alive, and they were still there. Why? Because their bodies were changed. Imagine being thrown into pitch or the lake, you know, the where there's brimstone and pitch and all the fire, you would just poof, you'd be gone. But that's not going to be the case. He's going to give you a body to live in that. He's going to give that person, whoever that may be, a body to dwell in that. And I want you to understand this. God, amen, hallelujah, hallelujah, is going to do this. And I'm going to go to Psalms 149. And this is what the saints are going to do. Watch this. To execute upon them the judgment written, this honor have all the saints. Praise ye the Lord. You won't be able to, what's the word? You won't be able to dictate your punishment upon your enemies. The judgment is already written. This is already taken care of. We're coming to the close of this judgment sequence, but I want you to understand that God, amen, hallelujah, why didn't they burn up? Why? Because they were given a body, and I want you to see, amen, 1 Corinthians also in chapter 15, amen, chapter verses 50 to 53, and it states, now this I say, brethren, that flesh and blood cannot inherit the kingdom of God. So if he's going to change their body, he's going to change their body. If he's going to change your body, it'll be in the kingdom of God. He's going to change theirs. For, watch, these bodies are corruptible. And corruption cannot inherit incorruption, or incorruption cannot inherit corruption. Neither does corruption inherit incorruption. So we have to understand these things, that our bodies will be changed in that day. And I want you to listen. This is very important. This is the last of it. This used to scare the pants off me. But nevertheless, 856-768-7770, 856-768-7770, if you desire prayer. If you desire to speak about the eternal judgment, the lake of fire, 856-768-7770. I pray that the Lord bless you. I pray that you have a great week and weekend. In Jesus' name, and happy Father's Day to all my brothers. God bless you.
1: God bless you. This is Bishop Edward Wilson, pastor of Mount Zion, and we are the Church of Your Destiny. We are located at 4 Concord Drive and the Black Horse Pike in Williamstown, New Jersey. You've been listening to our very own Elder Terry Callahan teaching the Word of the Lord. 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

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Once again, the number is 267-210-6947. I'm Debbie Edwards, the storyteller. God bless.

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4: Mark Gonzalez here of the Heritage Hour every Saturday morning, and these daily spots called Whispers of God. Number 13 of 15 Whispers of God about truth is, truth by the Spirit will guide us. John 16 puts it this way, but when He, the Spirit of truth, comes, He will guide you into all the truth, for He will not speak on His own initiative, but whatever He hears, He will speak. So when we moved to Florida many years ago, we decided to build a house rather than buy one. After several months, we finally moved into our brand new home with sparkling lights, gleaming appliances, air conditioning, and electronics, none of which actually worked for 3 days. Why? Well, the electricity had not yet been connected to our home. In effect, we were living in a very expensive tent. Well, the Spirit is our electricity for truth, my friends, and the more you connect with Him, the more truth you will receive. Hey, for more, check out markpg.org.

And we say good morning to you on this Wednesday morning, June 17th. It's about 7 minutes past the hour, 11 o'clock, and you are listening to the Wednesday edition of Let's Talk. We have a segment that we're going to be sharing with you half past the hour called Healthy High Five Wednesday. And the guest host will be Brother Tyson Gravity Gray. So we want you to stay tuned for that. Right now we're going to open up the love letter to our scripture reading. We're going to be reading from John chapter 15, verse 12. And we're going to be reading from the New King James Version, which reads like this. This is my commandment, that you love one another as I have loved you. As John chapter 15, verse 12, and we read from the New King James Version. May the Lord add a blessing to the reading of his word. Good morning. Welcome to Let's Talk.

about 9 minutes past the hour of 11 o'clock. And once again, I want to welcome you to Let's Talk. Remember, we come your way, Lord willing, Monday through Friday, beginning at 11 a.m. So we want you to tune in every day and be encouraged and be pumped up in our Lord and Savior, Jesus Christ, and just continue to spread the good news wherever you go. Amen. That's what this program is for, to encourage you to spread the good news wherever you go, that our Lord and Savior, Jesus Christ, is soon to return. Are y'all ready to go home, or there's a car you want to buy first? If I stepped on your toe, y'all, I didn't mean to, okay? But nothing down here should keep us from wanting to go to heaven. Amen. I mean, that's the prize, y'all, that we were created for, to rejoin our Lord and Savior, Jesus Christ, in our home that he has created for us. Amen. Amen. I hope you feel that way. Anyway, we're going to have a good time this hour, so please do not touch that dial. And for you that have a prayer request, we want you to give Elder Terry Callahan a call, and we want to say Happy Father's Day to Elder Terry Callahan. You can give him a call at 856-768-7770 for prayer and counseling off the air. 856-768-7770. 856-768-7770. 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We want you to tune in and get your blessing on. It's about 11 minutes past the hour, 11 o'clock. Let's check the Gospel 800 area forecast. It's going to be mostly sunny today. Highs will be around 84 degrees, and right now it's 80 degrees, but the real feel is 81, but it's a pleasant 81. And we hope and pray that you're keeping your eyes on the sky and looking at those cloud formation and see God's handiwork. Okay. All right. Let me see. It's time to get to the music, and we're going to start off with the Clark Sisters, and this one's called Broken to Minister.

0: Amen, amen. That's the Clark Sisters. I've got an angel, yo. We got protection. And I know that angel has spoke to you many, many times and say, no, don't go that way. Go that way. And angels speak, y'all. But it's supernatural. Okay, it's supernatural. You got to look at it that way. It's supernatural. Amen, amen. I thank the good Lord for my angel. I'm hoping to meet my angel in glory one day so I can thank them. It's about 20 minutes past the hour of 11 o'clock. You're listening to Let's Talk here on WTMR. And not only do the angels be watching you, but God, the Father, the Son, the Holy Ghost be watching too. Amen. You're in good shape. Yes, you are. You're in good shape. 21 minutes past the hour of 11 o'clock, you're listening to Let's Talk here on WTMR, and we're going to be hearing from Brother Tyson Gravity Gray soon with some words of wisdom, so we don't want you to touch that dial on Wednesday's Healthy High Five Wednesday, and he'll be coming your way soon. I want to remind you, for you that desire prayer and counseling, you got something you want to talk about today, you need prayer for it. 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That's 856-768-7770. 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But I think on this Wednesday, I am. There's so much going on, especially being that it's Father's Day weekend. I want to share some programs that will be taking place that you can choose and take your father there and put a smile on his face. So we want you to stay tuned for that. So we have some announcements, and we'll be right back.
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0: Oh yes, there is power in the blood. 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
1: And we want to thank Sister Rachel for that announcement. And also we want to send out a birthday shout to her son, Brother Craig, that celebrated a birthday on yesterday. She sent me some video, and he was happy. Yes, he was. And we say happy birthday to Brother Craig. Really nice young man. Amen, amen. It's about 27 minutes past the hour of 11 o'clock. You're listening to Let's Talk here on WTMR. And I have on the line Brother Tyson Gravity Gray. Hey,
2: greetings,
1: Tyson.
2: Greetings.
1: How's it going?
2: Oh, man, it's a wonderful, beautiful day outside.
1: Amen, amen.
2: You told me. So that means it's going good for me.
1: Amen. Yeah, you were telling me off air that you have watched some of the soccer matches. And I tell you, man, to be running from right to left and left to right over and over and over.
2: And getting tripped and all that kind
1: of stuff. Oh, yeah, I forgot about that. Tripped and pushed and, yeah. But
2: I said, understand why they get so excited when they actually finally score.
1: Yes.
2: Because, wow, we just watched y'all do a lot of running with nothing to show for it. So when they score, they're like, yeah, it's about time.
1: It's an incredible sport. It's an incredible sport. Yes, it is. And I'm glad all these countries have come to America and they're sharing their, showing their, you know, great stuff. And what a way to witness to folk. You know what I mean? Sharing the word with the world.
2: Way to actually show people that countries can get along.
1: Yes.
2: And I don't know what narrative we've been told, or they keep telling us that we're at, you know, war and with these people and that people and this people, but we just witnessed over and over again stadiums full of people that get along.
1: And you know, you can see a difference in a person being a fan versus a person being a fan representing their country in another country.
2: Yeah.
1: You can see the difference, the excitement that the folk have. And I'm just glad that we were able to come together for these few days and celebrate sports.
2: Yeah.
1: Amen.
2: Yeah. And unity. I mean, we can't leave out the unity part.
1: That's true. And fellowship. And fellowship.
2: Fellowship,
1: you know.
2: Yeah. It's people doing great things because of the opportunity of people from around the world being in the area. They're showing a lot of unity, a lot of fellowship. They're helping out people that came and didn't have places to stay, and people are showing love. Like, it's just not the narrative that the broad media casts most of the time.
1: Mm-hmm.
2: You know? We meet the people. Once you meet the people, and you can't tell me anything about anybody. You know, I met them.
1: That's true. That's true. You're right. Well,
2: yes.
1: With that said, let me bring the theme music on to let the listeners know we're getting started.
2: Thank you. Greetings, everybody. Thank you for coming and having a listen to today's Healthy High Five. My name is Tyson Gravity Gray, and I am of the Gravity Marketplace.shop family that you can log on and get in contact with us by logging on to www.gravitymarketplace.shop or give us a call at 1-888-378-9104. But I want to talk about something today that I know everybody understands. I think this topic naturally lends itself to a thoughtful, reflective talk. Have you ever been driving down the road, paying attention, doing everything that you're supposed to do, and suddenly your car drops into a pothole? And you hear that loud thud sound. You feel like the steering wheel is jerking left and right. Your heart skips a beat. Immediately you wonder, did I damage something? Life is just the same. No matter how careful we plan, there are potholes that we never see coming. They come in the form of illness, financial hardship, broken relationships, disappointment, grief, betrayal. I mean, the list goes on and on. They're all unexpected changes. The question is not whether we will encounter potholes. The question is, how will we drive through them? Today, I want to explore what a pothole can teach us about life, mental wellness, physical health, and spiritual maturity. Can you tell I drive a lot? These things are on my mind, and I ask God to give me the lesson after I hit a pothole. And so lesson one is slow down before the impact. Driving experts tell us that if a pothole is unavoidable, it's better to slow down before reaching it than to hit it at full speed. Momentum multiplies damage. The same principle applies in life. Many people who are traveling too fast, they're too busy to rest, they're too busy to pray, they're too busy to think, they're too busy to listen. Then life presents an obstacle, and because they never slowed down, the impact becomes far greater than it needs to be. Sometimes wisdom sounds like this: pause before speaking, think before reacting, pray before deciding, listen before answering. Speed may get you somewhere faster, but wisdom helps you arrive intact. Second lesson I've learned is every impact travels through the body. When your car strikes a pothole, the forces don't stop at the tire. It travels through the wheel, through the suspension, the frame, the whole steering column, and finally into your body. Your spine compresses, your neck tightens, your muscle braces, your heart increases. Stress behaves the same way. One difficult conversation can create headaches. One financial crisis can rob you of your sleep. One of worry can elevate blood pressure and leave your body exhausted. The body absorbs what the mind carries. This is why healing is not only emotional or spiritual, healing is physical as well. Our bodies remember the roads we've traveled. The third lesson, your mind is your suspension system. A vehicle without good suspension fills every crack in the road. A resilient suspension softens the impact. Your mind works the same way. Prayer, reflection, gratitude, healthy friendships, exercise, rest, also learning, these strengthen your mental suspension. They don't eliminate potholes. They increase your ability to travel through them without breaking. Mental stress is not pretending life is easy. It's developing the capacity to absorb difficulty without losing direction. The fourth lesson, and a lot of us need to learn this one, do not swerve into someone else's lane. Do not swerve into someone else's lane. Perhaps the most dangerous response to a pothole is panic. Many drivers see a pothole, jerk the steering wheel into the other lane. That may avoid damage to their own tire, but it may create a collision with another vehicle. This happens in life every day. Someone has a bad day at work and brings it home in anger. Someone experiences rejection and reject others. Someone carries pain and begins causing pain to others. Instead of dealing with their own pothole, they drive into someone else's lane. The original problem was manageable. The reaction creates a tragedy. Your hardship is real, but your hardship is not permission to injure someone else that's traveling beside you. Stay in your own lane. Handle your own obstacle without creating one for someone else. Lesson number 5. Passengers fill the same pothole. This may be the most overlooked lesson. When a vehicle hits a pothole, the driver isn't the only person that's affected. The child in the back seat feels it. The elder in the passenger seat feels it. The person holding the hot cup of tea that is scared to spill it feels it. The sleeping passenger wakes up startled, wondering if they got into an accident. Everyone experiences the impact. The same is true with our lives. Our families ride with us every day. Our children ride with us. Our employees ride with us. Our friends ride with us. Our communities even ride with us. We make reckless decisions. They experience the consequences. When we neglect our health, they lose part of us. When we surrender to bitterness, they live with our bitterness. But there's another side to this truth. When we choose wisdom, patience, forgiveness, discipline, and faith, our passengers benefit from those choices too. Leadership is not simply steering the vehicle. Leadership is remembering that others have entrusted their journey to your hands. Lesson number 6, check the alignment after the impact. 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A hard impact can pull the vehicle slightly off course. Life does this as well. Loss can change your perspective. 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Without reflection, we can spend years drifting without realizing we left our intended path long ago. This is why we pause. This is why we pray. We seek wise counsel. We forgive, we repent, we realign. Realignment is not just admitting defeat, it's choosing the right direction again. The greatest perspective, many spend their lives praying for roads without potholes. Perhaps the greater blessing is becoming the kind of traveler who can navigate through rough roads with wisdom. I don't know of any roads without potholes. I've been on most of them. A difficult road builds character. A road teaches patience. The pothole teaches awareness. The recovery teaches resilience. The journey teaches gratitude. So, in closing, as you get in your car today or get on your life journey today, remember this in simple truth. Life will always have potholes. Slow down before the impact. Strengthen your inner suspension. Keep both hands firmly on the wheel. Do not enter someone else's lane to avoid your own challenge. Remember that your passengers feel every decision you make. And after that hard season, after you hit that pothole, and however you decide to hit that pothole, check your alignment so you're continue to travel towards your purpose and you're not swerving without knowing it. Because the goal is not merely to survive the road. The goal is to arrive with your character intact, your passenger protected, your body healthy, your mind steady and your spirit aligned with the one who designed the journey. I thank you for tuning in this week. Thank you for listening to today's Healthy High Five. May all of your travels be blessed by God. May both on the road and through life be marked by wisdom, resilience, and grace. Thank you today. My name is Tyson Gravity Gray of the Gravity Marketplace .shop family. And you can always log on and see what we have going on. Click the buttons at the very top so you can see how we're expanding into new things, new and greater things. And you could be involved with those. But you could also contact us at 1-888-378-9104. That's 1-888-378-9104. And I hope to see you next week if God graces me the chance to do so. Thank you very much.
1: Amen.
2: Have a blessed week.
1: Amen. Sorry about that. We've been speaking with Brother Tyson Gravity Gray, and he's on the air every Wednesday around this time with the High Five, Healthy High Five Wednesday segment. And today he spoke about potholes. Brother Tyson, can you get out that contact information one more time, please?
2: Yes. 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
1: Amen, amen. Amen. Well, anybody celebrating a birthday in the family this week?
2: We celebrated on Saturday. It was, my niece, she's a whole handful, turned a big five.
1: Hey, man. Yeah, I saw the pics. I saw the birthday cake, too, that Princess Kim presented. Yes.
2: I told her, I said, you're five, but I can't say that you're not 45. Like, I'm not 45. I'm like, I think you're 45.
1: Amen. Amen. Well, I want to send out a shout out to Pops and to Mom and to Princess Kim and Prince Don and all the other family members and our family out there in Arizona who listen faithfully. We say hello to them, and thank you so much, cousin, for coming on and sharing some words of wisdom straight from God.
2: I don't know anybody who wouldn't know or could not equate to a pothole. Just think about your life as you go through them. It's deep. But I appreciate that I was able to present it, and I hope that I can present another good one next week.
1: Amen, amen. Okay, let me just turn my phone off. Okay, it must have been a pothole call. Anyway, listen, Brother Tyson, you take care. Have a great week, okay?
2: All right, I'll talk to you next week.
1: God bless you now.
2: God bless you too.
1: Amen. That's Brother Tyson Gravity Gray with his words of wisdom, and he joins us every Wednesday. Around this time, we call it Healthy High Five Wednesday. It's 11:45 a.m. You're listening to Let's Talk here on WTMR. And as announced, I have some church announcements I'm going to be sharing with you right after this next song.

Amen. Believe, I'll testify. That's Malcolm Williams and the Voices of Great Faith. And we're going to send that one out to Sister Mary. And Sister Mary, we love you. And we know you listen every Wednesday along with the family. And we hope and pray that you enjoy this day and look up in the sky and see God's handiwork on His heavenly side canvas. Amen. Amen. We see the results on the earthly side. All right, it's 11:50 a.m. You're listening to Let's Talk here on WTMR. My name is Michael Roberts, and we have a couple announcements we'd like to share with you. This first announcement I've been sharing with you for the last few weeks, and we're going to continue until the book drive has, the book bag drive has been completed, which will be August 7th, and it's being brought to you by the Grace Temple Apostolic Church. And Pastor Robert L. King Jr. is the pastor. They're asking you to support our young people this upcoming school year with donating book bags or sending in donations so book bags can be bought. And there is a drop-off location, which is 1 Coleman Avenue in Cherry Hill, New Jersey. That's 1 Coleman Avenue in Cherry Hill, New Jersey.

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And we want to thank Grace Temple Apostolic Church for making this all possible. Also, we would like to invite you out to a Men's Day service that will be taking place this coming Saturday, June 20th at 11 a.m. The speaker will be Pastor Robert Best, and the location is at the Mount Olivet SDA Church, 800 Shelton Avenue in Camden. They're going to have an afternoon program at 4 p.m. It's a luncheon for all. Special guest speaker will be Jay Rutherford, and that's going to also be taking place at 800 Shelton Avenue, of course, in Camden, New Jersey. For more information, please call 856-365-6108. That's 856-365-6108. And for you that want to take your father out on Father's Day, EPW Productions and evangelist Pat Wally presents an annual Father's Day concert featuring Little Sammy and the New Flying Clouds from Atlanta, Georgia. Also, New Grace from Philadelphia. And you have Chanel Watson that will be in attendance from Philadelphia, and Harmonica Man Jr. from Philadelphia. This will be taking place this coming Sunday, June 21st. Doors open at 3 p.m. Service begins at 4 p.m. It's a ticket program. For more information, we want you to call evangelist Pat Wally. She'll be able to tell you where you can get your tickets. 302-290-8802. That's 302-290-8802. And the location of this concert will be at the Faith Tabernacle United Holy Church, 1000 Vandever Avenue in Wilmington, Delaware, where Pastor Glover is the pastor. Once again, for more information, please call 302-290-8802. And we want to remind you, anytime you have a church announcement or a community event taking place within your community, kindly send your announcements to WTMR, 2775 Mount Ephraim Avenue, Camden, New Jersey, 08104, or you can fax at 856-962-8004.

That's Norman Hutchins, and it's called Jesus, I Love You. It's about 2 minutes past the hour of 12 o'clock. You're listening to WTMR Camden, Philadelphia, and it's time for me to step aside for our next program. We're going to be hearing from Dorinda Clark Cole next on Afternoon Praise, and she'll be with you for an hour. And then it will be the New Nazarene Hour radio broadcast with Dr. Daheem Watson Sr., followed by JBTS Ministries with Mr. John Boyle. Don't forget Holy Souls Ministry with Mr. Joe Veltri will be with you for 2 hours from 2 p.m. to 4 p.m. And then Kathleen McCarthy will take the airwaves from 4 p.m. to 6 p.m. in his sign. And we're just going to continue. Let me just get the information right in front of me, because y'all know I'm getting older here. But at 6 p.m. is the Power of the Word radio broadcast with Apostle Lampkin, and he'll be on from 6 p.m. to 7 p.m. And then Minister Debbie Edwards will take the airwaves at 7 p.m. with Storyteller Hour, and she's going to be with you for 2 hours, in fact. Not 1 hour, but 2 hours, okay? And we want you to tune in and get your blessing on. Now say these words with me. Are you ready? Do you have to clear your throat? It's supernatural. It's supernatural. It's supernatural. In Jesus' name, it's supernatural. Dealing with Jesus is supernatural. It's not a human experience, y'all. You know what's so cool about it? When you don't understand, he translates. God bless you.

That was Jason Nelson with Residue. Jason Nelson is one of gospel music worship leaders. And not only is he worship leader, but he pastors and he's a bishop in the church, in the Lord's church. Well, up next is Yolanda Adams with Be Blessed.

for giving us our identity in you. We can know who we are because we know whose we are, and we don't have to work for your approval. You've called us by name.

0: experiment with You Chose Me. And I'm so glad that God chose me. He chose you. You know what? What keeps that connection is that you got to stay connected to Him so that He can continue to choose you. Yes. Up next is Kirk Franklin bringing the energy with Stomp.
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That was my girl, Tamela Mann, with Deserve to Win. Tamela continues to inspire audiences, blessing people. And I tell you, not only is she just blessing people with gospel music, but guess what? She has some cooking, wonderful seasonings out there. Oh, ladies, you got to make sure y'all tune in. Get that seasoning, put it on that chicken, put it on that roast beef. And I promise you, I've tried it, and it is the best. So check her out, y'all. Up next is Fred Hammond with Glory to Glory to Glory to Glory to. Yes, I can sing that one all day long.

The Holy Ghost is here right now. Somebody came empty, came in here empty. You came to see a show because your cousin and your aunt said, come on. But there's something going to happen in you tonight. Somebody watching this way at home, somebody watching at home. There's something going on in the living room. Just lift your hands right now, right where you are. Hallelujah. Glory, glory, glory, glory. Somebody clap your hands for Jesus.

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I know we got a little ways to go, but just lift your hands in this place. Just tonight, let's just reverence his name. Hallelujah. Somebody came tonight on the brink of some disaster.

so much. You all are just the best. I'm telling you, every time I am here listening at all this good gospel music and hearing and thinking about all of you that are out there, I want you to know that I appreciate you joining me every week. And not only you joining me, but you're always tuning in, giving positive feedback as to what's going on here at the Rejoice Musical Soul Food. So listen, stay tuned and make sure you stay encouraged. Keep praising God and keep lifting him up, because I want to tell you, as I leave this show today, the Clark Sisters are coming with Is My Living in Vain?

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8: Heard about the condition of Jerusalem in Nehemiah chapter 1, the Bible says he sat down and he wept. He mourned, he fasted, and he prayed before God. And y'all catch this, before he ever picked up a brick, he got on his knees. Before there was construction, there was consecration. God then opened a door through the king and allowed Nehemiah to return to Jerusalem with authority, resources, and a divine assignment. And when he arrived, he surveyed the damage by night. He saw the broken walls. He saw the burned gates. He saw the devastation. And yet he also saw what God can do through surrendered people. The people began building, but as soon as the work started, opposition started. In chapter 2, they mocked him. In chapter 4, they ridiculed him. In chapter 4, they threatened him. In chapter 5, eternal conflict arose among God's people. And now we get to chapter 6, and the enemy changes tactics. Since intimidation did not work, distraction became the next strategy. And the Bible says Sambalat and Tobiah sent word to Nehemiah saying, "Come, let us meet together in one of the villages." It sounded harmless. It sounded diplomatic. It sounded like a reasonable request. But Nehemiah discerned their true motives. The Bible says, but they thought to do me mischief. In other words, the enemy wasn't trying to have a conversation. The enemy was trying to stop the construction. And because if Nehemiah came down from the wall, progress was stopped. And church, I want to suggest that that's how the enemy is still working today. If he can't stop your calling, he will try to distract your attention. If he cannot destroy your ministry, he will try to drain your focus. If he cannot steal your salvation, he will try to steal your effectiveness. And that's why Nehemiah's response is so powerful. He says, I'm doing a great work so that I cannot come down. Notice he called it a great work, not because the work was easy, not because the work was popular, not because everybody supported the work. It was great because God assigned it. And I want to suggest anything that God assigns is a great work. Raising your children in the fear of God is a great work. Serving faithfully in ministry is a great work. Building a healthy church is a great work. Work living holy in an unholy generation is a great work. Being a witness in a dark world is a great work. And when you understand the greatness of your assignment, you stop entertaining things that will pull you away from it. Y'all missed it here. I had in my notes, I was going to shout right there, but y'all did. Now, Nehemiah understood that every moment spent arguing with his enemies was a moment taken away from building the wall. Every unnecessary meeting will delay God's purpose. Every distraction carried the potential of disrupting God's plan. And so he made a decision that the wall was too important. The assignment was too important. The people were too important. The purpose of God is too important that I cannot come down. Likewise, the church must rediscover the urgency of the assignment that God has given us. Souls are too important. Families are too important. Discipleship is too important. The gospel is too important. The kingdom is too important. This nation and what we're going through right now is too important. There is too much at stake for us to come down now. And so when the enemy offers distraction, tell him I can't come down. When the culture pressures you to compromise, you ought to tell the culture, I cannot come down. When discouragement whispers that your labors is in vain, you ought to shout, I cannot come down. Because God didn't bring you this far to abandon the work now. And the Lord sent me here this morning on our 109th church anniversary to tell us, Nazarene, the wall is not finished yet. The vision is not finished yet. The ministry is not finished yet. The testimony is not finished yet. And until God says the work is complete, our declaration must remain. I am doing a great work and I cannot come down. So the text teaches us a few things about staying on the wall. First thing the text teaches us about staying on the wall is distractions come when you are building. It's right there in the second verse. Watch this. The enemy did not show up when the walls were broken. He showed up when the walls were being rebuilt. Because the enemy is threatened by progress. Nobody bothers an empty field. But when something starts growing, opposition arises. The moment you decide to pray more, distractions appear. The moment you decide to serve God faithfully, distractions appear. The moment your church begins growing, distractions appear. The moment your marriage starts healing, distractions appear. Y'all ain't saying that. The moment your ministry begins advancing, distractions appear. And the devil doesn't waste time attacking what is already broken. He attacks what God is trying to rebuild. When a construction worker builds a skyscraper, the higher they go, the stronger the winds become. And likewise, the higher God elevates you, the greater the distractions become. And I need y'all to catch this in the Holy Ghost. The distractions are evidence that God is building something greater. Don't mistake opposition for failure. Sometimes opposition is proof that you're making progress. And one of the greatest mistakes believers make is assuming that resistance means they are outside of God's will. And many people think that if God is in it, everything should be easy. They believe that if God called them, there should be no obstacles, no criticism, no warfare, no resistance. But scripture teaches the exact opposite. The reality is that opposition often increases when God begins to move. Nehemiah did not face intense opposition when the wall was lying in ruins. Symbolic and Tobiah were comfortable when Jerusalem was broken. They were comfortable when when God's people were defeated. They were comfortable when nothing was changing. But the moment rebuilding started, the attack started. The enemy became angry because progress was being made. And Nehemiah did not face major opposition when the walls were broken. Tobiah and Sambalat became angry when the walls started going up. Why? Because the enemy is not threatened by what is destroyed. He is threatened by what God is rebuilding. That's why when you look back at chapter 4, verse 1, the Bible says, but it came to pass that when Sambalat heard that we built the wall, he was wroth and took great indignation and mocked the Jews. In other words, the attack came because the work was advancing. The enemy's anger was confirmation that progress was being made. This principle is seen throughout scriptures. When we look at the life of Joseph, Joseph faced opposition because of the dream God placed in him. His brothers hated him, threw him in the pit, and sold him into slavery. Yet the pit was not proof that God had abandoned him. The pit was proof that it was a pathway to the palace. Okay, that didn't help you. Let me try this one. David faced opposition before he sat on the throne. And after Samuel anointed him, Saul spent years trying to kill him. The attack was not evidence that David missed God. The attack was evidence that David carried something valuable. That still didn't help y'all. Let me try one more time. Jesus himself experienced opposition. Throughout his earthly ministry, religious leader plotted against him. Crowds rejected him, and eventually he was crucified. Yet the cross was not failure. It was a fulfillment of God's redemptive plan. And that's why Paul reminds us in 1 Corinthians chapter 16, verse 9. It says, for a great door and effectual is open unto me, and there are many adversaries. Notice Paul connects opportunity and opposition. A great door opened, but adversaries appeared. We often pray for doors to be open, but we forget that significant opportunities often attract significant resistance. Paul does not say the adversaries meant the door was closed. The adversaries actually confirm the importance of the door. And likewise, whenever God opens a door in your life, you ought to expect resistance there. You ought to expect criticism. You ought to expect obstacles. You ought to expect spiritual warfare, because great opportunities often come with great opposition. Jesus told us in John chapter 16, verse 33, he says, in this world, you shall have tribulations, but be of good cheer. He says, I have already overcome the world. Notice he did not say you might have trouble. He says you're going to have some trouble. Opposition is not unusual for the believer. It is expected, but Paul further encouraged us in Galatians chapter 6, verse 9. He says, and let us not be weary in well-doing, for in due season we shall reap if we faint not. Why would Paul tell believers not to grow weary? Because opposition has a way of making faithful people tired. Criticism can make you tired. Delay can make you tired. Discouragement can make you tired. But Paul says, don't quit before your harvest arrives. The presence of resistance does not mean the absence of God's promise. That's why James chapter 1, verse 2 and 3 declares, my brethren, count it all joy when you fall into diverse temptation, knowing this, that the trying of your faith is working patience. In other words, this trial is producing something. This opposition is developing something. This struggle is developing something. What the enemy intended to stop you is actually being used by God to shape you. And perhaps the greatest example is found in Acts chapter 5. The apostles were beaten for preaching Christ in order to stop speaking in his name. But when you get to verse 41 of Acts chapter 5, the Bible says, and they departed from the presence of the council, rejoicing that they were counted worthy to suffer shame for his name. In other words, they understood that opposition did not not mean failure. That opposition meant that they were making an impact. And church, if the enemy is fighting you, it may be because you're moving forward. If the enemy is attacking your prayer life, just keep on praying. If he's attacking your ministry, keep on serving. If he's attacking your family, keep on trusting God. If he's attacking your faith, keep on believing God. Because sometimes resistance, your experience, is not a sign to stop. Sometimes it's a confirmation that you're building something that the enemy cannot ignore. And because God has anointed you in the midst of this season, the enemy has to got to back up. He may try it, but he's going to lose at the end. Because if God be for us, it is more than the world against us. I don't know who I'm preaching here, but somebody is in the face of opposition. The enemy has your back up against the wall, and you're trying to figure out how to get out the midst of the enemy struggle. Can I tell you, keep on praying, keep on serving, keep on fasting, keep on believing, because sometimes opposition is proof that you are making progress. So the text tells us, it tells us distraction come. Somebody say, when we are building. But then the text also lets us know that not every invitation is from God. It's right there in verse 2 of the text. It's in verse 2, unless you do in the word of our bishop, you pull the page out of the Bible. It said, come, let us meet together. The invitation, watch this. Here it is, Deacon Hunt, it sound harmless. Here it is, Jacobs, here it is, William. It sound reasonable. It sounded productive. But Nehemiah, watch this, discerned the motive. The text says they intended to do him harm. And one of the greatest spiritual lessons believers must learn is this. Just because an opportunity presents itself doesn't mean that God sent it. Yeah. Not every door is the door that God opened. Not every relationship is a God relationship. Not every conversation deserves your attention. Not every battle deserves your energy. Not every invitation deserves your presence. Discernment is not knowing the difference between right and wrong. Discernment is knowing the difference between good and God. And here it is. Here it is. Some opportunities look to pull good, look good, but they pull you away from God's assignment. A pilot flying across the country must consistently adjust his course. If he gets off a course by a few degrees, he can end up hundreds of miles from his destination. And likewise, small distractions can eventually create major detours. And many people don't lose their purpose overnight. They lose it one distraction at a time. Nehemiah understood, I don't have time to entertain what threatens my assignment. That's a word for the church needs to hear today. Notice Nehemiah didn't stop building to explain himself. He didn't stop building to defend himself. He didn't stop building to argue with critics. He didn't stop building to attend every meeting. He didn't stop building to answer to every accusation. Why? Because he understood that every minute spent entertaining the enemy was a minute taken away from the assignment that God had given him. Nehemiah knew that the wall was too important. The people were too important. The vision was too important. The purpose was too important. In church, there comes a point, here it is, in spiritual maturity when you realize you cannot give your energy to anything that demands your to everything that demands your attention. Some conversations are distractions. Some relationships are distractions. Some arguments are distractions. Some opportunities are distractions. Some battles are distractions. And if the enemy can stop your progress, he'll try to consume your time. And that's why Paul says in Ephesians chapter 5, verse 16, he says, redeeming the time because the days are evil. In other words, don't waste your God-given time on things that do not advance God's purpose in your life. There are some things you got to learn to ignore. Some phone calls you got to just let ring. Some comments you got to leave unanswered. Some critics you got to leave talking. Some invitations you got to decline. Because every yes to a distraction is often a no to your assignment. Look at what happens in the scripture. Nehemiah understood that I don't have time to come down because God has called me to build. And somebody needs to make up in their mind. I'm too busy building my family to entertain foolishness. I'm too busy building my faith to entertain doubt. I'm too busy building ministry to entertain division. I'm too building my future to revisit my past. I'm too busy building God's kingdom to keep fighting battles that God never assigned me to fight. Somebody ought to look at your neighbor and tell them, stay on the wall. You ought to stay focused because the enemy wants your attention, but God wants your obedience. The enemy wants your energy, but God wants your commitment. The enemy wants your arguing, but God wants you building. The enemy wants you distracted, but God wants you determined. The enemy wants you offended, but God wants you operating in purpose. And I learned that everybody can go where God is taking me. Every conversation doesn't deserve a response. Every attack doesn't deserve a reaction. Every criticism doesn't deserve an explanation. Every invitation doesn't deserve my attendance, because while they are talking, I'm still building. While they're criticizing, I'm still building. While they're plotting, I'm still building. While they're doubting, I'm still building. While they're watching, I'm still working. And I've come too far. Has anybody had that declaration? I've come too far that I cannot come down now. God has been too good to me to come down now. God has brought us too far for us to come down now. I got souls to reach. I got prayers to pray. I got ministry to do. I got walls to build. I got assignments to complete. So somebody ought to tell your neighbor, excuse me if I don't stop. Excuse me if I don't respond to everything. Excuse me if I don't entertain the distractions. Because I'm doing the work and I cannot come down. And so the text says distraction come when you are building. Not every invitation is from God. But then finally, Nehemiah encouraged us to protect your assignment. It's right there in verse 3. Nehemiah says, I'm doing a great work so that I cannot come down. Notice what Nehemiah did not say. He did not argue. He did not explain himself repeatedly. He did not debate with people. He simply protected his assignment. And too many believers spend more time defending their calling than fulfilling it. And everything God has assigned to you requires protection. You ought to protect in this season your prayer life. You ought to protect your worship. You ought to make up in your mind that every time I come into those doors, I'm not coming to look at anybody, but I'm coming to give God everything he deserves. You ought to protect your family in this season. You ought to protect your ministry and your peace. You ought to protect your focus and your relationship with God. Because you cannot allow every voice to access your spirit. You cannot allow every critic to control your emotions. You cannot allow every distraction to interrupt your purpose. And sometimes spiritual maturity sounds like this. Spiritual maturity sounds like a no sometimes. Not because you are arrogant. Not because you are selfish. Not because, amen, you think you know it all, but because you understand the assignment that God has placed on your life. And Nehemiah knew that if he came down from the wall, that the work will stop. And some of us need to make up in our minds that despite what the enemy tries to put in my way, that I'm going to stay on the wall. I'm staying in prayer. I'm staying faithful. I'm staying committed. I'm staying focused. Somebody ought to look at your neighbor and help me preach and tell them stay focused. The enemy wants you to come down. He wants you to come down from your prayer life. Come down from your commitment. Come down from your standard. Come down from your faithfulness. But I came by to tell somebody this afternoon, don't come down. The wall is not finished yet. Ministry is not finished yet. The vision is not finished yet. The assignment is not finished yet. The family is not finished yet. Healing is not finished yet. Your breakthrough is not finished yet. The church is not finished yet. So somebody ought to open your mouth and shout, we're doing a great work. I don't care what the critics may say. We're doing a great work, and we cannot come down. And because we're doing a great work, I cannot come down into bitterness. Won't come down into gossip. Won't come down into division. Won't come down into compromise. Won't

move too many times. And if God brought me this far, he's going to help me finish what he started. So excuse me if I don't respond. Excuse me if I don't entertain your distractions. Excuse me if I don't attend every argument. Excuse me if I don't answer every critic. Excuse me, but I'm staying on the wall. You got to learn how to stay on the wall. You ain't gotta never pat me on my back. You ain't gotta never tell me thank you. You ain't gotta never encourage me. But I've learned how to lift my hands, and I've learned how to pat my own back, and I've learned how to stay on the wall. Is there anybody here that can shout, I'm not moving, I'ma stay here until he bless me. I'm not coming down, I'ma stay here until my miracle comes to pass. When the storms rage, stay on the wall. When the heartaches come, stay on the wall. When they leave, stay on the wall. When they lie on you, stay on the wall. Is there anybody here that can shout, I'm standing on the wall. I'm staying on the wall, because I've seen the lightning flashing. I've heard the thunder roll. I felt sin breakers dashing, trying to conquer my soul. But I heard the voice of heaven saying, Watson, fight on. Can I tell you why? I'ma stay on the wall, because he promised never to leave me. He promised never to leave me.

breathe. 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He's never failed us yet. Oh, oh.

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2: 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There's a certain prayer which is very powerful, actually the shortest prayer perhaps you can make. It's called the Jesus Prayer. The shortest, the simplest, and the most powerful prayer in the world, some say, called the Jesus Prayer. It consists in uttering the single word Jesus, or Lord Jesus, or Lord Jesus Christ, have mercy on me, a sinner. It really is simply just mentioning the word Jesus, because Jesus is Jesus. You're invoking the Son of God, the Redeemer, the Savior of the world, whom God the Father sent His Son into the world. Did not the Archangel Gabriel announce to the Blessed Mother, "And you will give him the name Jesus, for he will save his people from their sins"? His people, meaning us, all his children, from their sins. That's why Jesus came, to open up the gates of heaven, and His name is sacred. There are many ways to pray, but doesn't it all come down to His name? When we pray the rosary, when we pray the Stations of the Cross, when we hear Mass, what is the Mass but the Holy Sacrifice of Jesus Himself? The Rosary being the divine mysteries of Jesus' life. The Stations of the Cross, the Passion of Jesus, 14 stations. Is there any Christian prayer that you can make that does not have Jesus as the object? No, no Christian prayer. For Christian prayer has as its object Jesus. There's only one prerequisite, one presupposition in saying this prayer, that you must be a Christian, of course, that you believe in Jesus, and why he came. If you have faith in Christ, if you have hope in Jesus, if you have love of Jesus, you can pray this most powerful prayer, and you will have real contact with the greatest power in the universe. The Catechism of the Catholic Church says in this regard, in regards to its simplicity and flexibility, for it is very short, the invocation of the holy name of Jesus is the simplest way of praying always. This prayer is possible at all times because it is not one occupation among others, but the only occupation, that of loving God, which animates and transfigures every action in Christ Jesus. Paragraph 2668 of the Catechism of the Catholic Church. Whether you pray vocally, or you practice mental prayer, or contemplative prayer, it all comes down to Jesus in the end. What are you contemplating when you pray? If you are a Christian, you're contemplating Jesus. Sometimes we can perhaps get too bogged down in saying prayers for the sake of prayers, and we get lost in the words or the method of praying and think about almost finishing it. But we have to always remember why we are praying. The purpose of prayer is to grow in friendship and intimacy with Jesus. That's the whole point of why we pray in the end. That's the goal, union with Jesus. So the Jesus prayer, which is so simple and can be said at any time of the day, under any circumstances, can be said alone or with others, simply invoking the name of Jesus. Jesus, my Savior, have mercy on me, a sinner. And you can bet Satan, the enemy of souls, our enemy, will scatter if you invoke his name, Jesus, in times of temptations, in times of weakness, in times where you need help in one way or another, temporally as well as spiritually. For Jesus has great regard for each of us and wants to help us in any way possible. It is the highest prayer if you say the name Jesus and with your heart and your soul, as you say it, you are lifting your heart up to Jesus himself. Perhaps you have a picture of the Sacred Heart in your house, or a picture of the Divine Mercy, or a crucifix. Simply looking at the image of Jesus and saying his name, invoking his assistance, Jesus can never say no to that prayer. The moment you utter his name with reverence and love, he comes to answer you. Remember one of the commandments, do not take the name of the Lord in vain. We should never use the name Jesus in the wrong way, as some people do when they're angry, even cursing. But again, when you invoke his name, he comes to assist you. It's so flexible because you could use it at any time, and so simple that the learned and the unlearned can say this prayer, which is very efficacious. It is not magic. It does not bring about some magical powers that are in the world, like psychics or palm readers or tarot cards. No, it is not magic. Just invoking his name, Jesus. It's not just about that. For a parrot could say the name Jesus. You could teach a parrot to say the name Jesus. It comes from our hearts. And since it comes from our hearts, just by saying the name, it will transform us, because Jesus is real. We're speaking about the real presence. Magic is outside of ourselves, invented by humans. Jesus dwells within our hearts by his essence to keep us alive, by his presence, grace, and by his power, intimacy. And so Jesus being within us, if you enter into the interior of your soul with your heart and say the name Jesus for the purpose of calling upon him to assist you, or simply to say the name out of reverence and love, he answers. It is not psychology. It has nothing to do with making you feel better sentimentally, because it's truth. The name of Jesus is truth itself. It brings about a change within you because Jesus transforms us. The name of Jesus has power. St. Paul said, the kingdom of God does not consist in talk, but in power. So you see, many people could say the name Jesus, and nothing happens. Because it's not about saying the name, speaking it, without reverence or belief. It has to come from the heart. It has to emanate from your life. It has to be combined with reverence and love and adoration and worship, truth, goodness. You see, that's what being a Christian is. Anyone can say the name Jesus, but not everyone can say it. where the power of Jesus is released in them. Remember when Peter was going to the temple to preach, and he came upon a man who was lame. The man was asking for alms. Peter said, "I have nothing, but in the name of Jesus, I say, get up and walk." And the lame man was healed simply by the name of Jesus. Do you ever think of what that name means or can mean to you? It can completely change your life, the name Jesus. All the talks that I've given on theology, mystical theology or ascetical theology, the talks I've given on prayer, the talks on the lives of the saints, the writings of St. John of the Cross, who is a doctor of the church, and St. Therese of Avila. Everything that was spoken of can be funneled down to one word, Jesus, for the entire Christian faith comes down to that word, Jesus. Think about what that name means. That name is connected to our salvation. Jesus, the name of your Redeemer and Savior. The devils tremble at that name. And the Blessed Mother, when she hears that name, what does she think? Her own son. So this particular prayer invokes the real presence. You've heard of the real presence. Jesus in the Blessed Sacrament. Again, think of the name. Jesus in the Blessed Sacrament. Jesus in the most blessed sacrament. Not another name, only Jesus. When you go before the Blessed Sacrament, think and realize that you are going before and will be standing before or kneeling before or sitting before Jesus himself. Think of that. The Jesus who walked the earth 2,000 years ago, his entire body, blood, soul, divinity, his entire self is there. Jesus in the Blessed Sacrament.

saying the name brings you closer to God Himself. Jesus is always present in some way, since He knows and loves each one of us at every moment. But He is not present to those who do not pray intimately. Jesus is close to those who are close to Him. He is with everyone, but not in the same way. That's why there is such a thing as grace and degrees of grace. Jesus unites Himself with each of us, but not in the same way. He must be in each of us to give us life, but a soul in mortal sin does not enjoy His friendship, for they are in mortal sin until they repent. But those who are in a state of grace, grace meaning God's life in the soul, then they have friendship with Jesus. And so when you say the name Jesus, and you are in a state of grace, meaning you have friendship with Him, then you get all that Jesus is, His power, but still according to your disposition. Jesus does not keep Himself away from us, but we often keep Him away because of our free will. We can open ourselves up fully to Jesus or not, but His name is powerful. Jesus is about grace, and grace changes us. That's the truth, objectively. Do not think psychologically or subjectively that when you say the name, you make something happen. It's not about you. It's about Jesus. You say His name, and Jesus, who is within you, simply responds in some way, according to His will. Whenever you open the door to Jesus, He enters. But He enters in His own way. The name Jesus is sacramental. The Catechism, paragraph 2666, says, to pray Jesus is to invoke Him and to call Him within us. His name is the only one that contains the presence it signifies. In other words, it is sacramental. What is the definition of sacrament? It is a sign instituted by Christ to give grace, and a sign that actually affects what it signifies. So a sacrament like receiving the Most Holy Eucharist, the bread and the wine, signifies the body and blood of Jesus, and therefore it affects us through the sacrament, for it is Christ Himself. The sacrament which we receive, such as the Most Holy Eucharist, changes us, as does the sacrament of reconciliation, and so does uttering the name of Jesus. The name of Jesus is sacred, such as in the Old Testament, Yahweh was sacred as well.

0: We should say the name with great reverence. Often when Jesus comes to us, we hear him say, perhaps if we are listening intently, he doesn't necessarily give us specific instructions. But in a way, he comes and he lets us know where we are in life. Jesus' light. And he inserts his lordship over us. Perhaps the most shattering consequence of his real presence, which is brought about by invoking his name, is that we become unable to lie to ourselves anymore. It is true, once you invoke the name of Jesus, you cannot lie. For God is light, and therefore there is absolute necessity of honesty and zero tolerance for any form of deception, self-congratulation, or self-gratification. Jesus is gentle with us, but he is light. And so he simply does not and will not coexist with any darkness at all. Either Jesus casts out the darkness within us, or the darkness keeps him out. So when you say this name, Jesus, what effect will it have? Think about the areas of darkness within you as you invite Jesus into your heart. Jesus is pure light. Either he will come in and cast out the darkness, for he cannot coexist with darkness. Or, if we choose to live in darkness, in a life of sin, then we cast him out. Because Jesus, who said you cannot serve two masters, knows that he is lordship over all. He will not commune with us intimately if we are filled with darkness. We often want Jesus in our life. We want to be intimate with him, but yet we don't want to give up areas of sin. Our self-love wants to hold on to those areas of sin. What can Jesus do? For he cannot overpower our free will. He must respect it. We have to ask Jesus to come into our hearts and cast out sin. For he can do that if we ask him to. He has power. But if we do not ask, then he cannot be intimate with us. Again, I always bring up the little analogy of the little bucket filled with sand, meaning the world. And the ocean of mercy cannot fill that little bucket because it's already filled with sand. The bucket must empty itself out of sand so that God can fill it with his ocean of mercy. Think about this name of Jesus. When you say it, or begin to say it, invoke his name with great love, great reverence. Jesus can purify you. The name of Jesus can purify you, sanctify you, transform you, to be united with the name of Jesus is being united with his very presence. It's not just the word, but again, it is grace, it is sacramental, it is power, it is the real presence. And he will manifest himself to you if you call upon his name. So there are times when you have no time to pray a rosary or even go to Mass, perhaps. But how many times during the day can you invoke the name of Jesus? During the most difficult times of your day, during times of temptation or weakness, discouragement, or even times of joy, invoke his name. Ask the Blessed Mother, your mother, to give you the appreciation of the holy name of Jesus. Ask your guardian angel to protect you and guard you and help you call upon the name of Jesus. And ask Jesus himself to give you the grace to call upon his name, Jesus. God bless.
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2: And we say good afternoon, and we want you to stay tuned for the Holy Souls Rosary coming up next here on WTMR. We do have a sponsor. Our sponsor is Colleen Kilgallen, and Colleen's requesting prayers for young Tyler, who is taking Botox in rehab, that he will walk again. He may need leg surgery, and prayer for his mother, who is working hard. And we want to thank Colleen for sponsoring the Holy Souls Rosary that's coming up next here on Holy Souls Ministry.

0: and Marvin and Father Rafer will now join me in the glorious mysteries. Now, the Father, the Son, Holy Spirit, amen.
1: Amen.
0: I believe in God, the Father, mighty, creator of heaven and earth, and in Jesus Christ, his only Son, our Lord, was conceived by the Holy Spirit, born of the Virgin Mary, suffered under Pontius Pilate, was crucified, died, and was buried. He ascended into hell. The third day he rose again. He ascended into heaven and is seated at the right hand of God, the Father Almighty. From thence he will come to judge the living and the dead.
1: I believe in the Holy Spirit, the Holy Catholic Church, the communion of saints, the forgiveness of sins, the resurrection of the body, and life everlasting. Amen.
0: Our Father, who art in heaven, hallowed be thy name. Thy kingdom come, thy will be done on earth as it is in heaven.
1: Give us this day our daily bread, and forgive us our trespasses, as we forgive those who trespass against us. And lead us not into temptation, but deliver us from evil. Amen.
0: For faith, hope, and charity. Hail Mary, full of grace, the Lord is with thee. Blessed art thou among women, and blessed is the fruit of thy womb, Jesus.
1: Holy Mary, Mother of God, pray for us sinners now and at the hour of our death. Amen.
0: Hail Mary, full of grace, the Lord is with thee. Blessed art thou among women, and blessed is the fruit of thy womb, Jesus.
1: Holy Mary, Mother of God, pray for us sinners now and at the hour of our death. Amen.
0: Hail Mary, full of grace, the Lord is with thee. Blessed art thou among women, and blessed is the fruit of thy womb, Jesus.
1: Holy Mary, Mother of God, pray for us sinners now and at the hour of our death. Amen.
0: Glory be to the Father, and to the Son, and to the Holy Spirit.
1: As in the beginning, is now, and ever shall be, world without end. Amen.
0: The first glorious mystery, the resurrection. Our Father, who art in heaven, hallowed be thy name. Thy kingdom come, thy will be done on earth as it is in heaven.
1: Give us this day our daily bread, and forgive us our trespasses, as we forgive those who trespass against us. And lead us not into temptation, but deliver us from evil.
0: Hail Mary, full of grace, the Lord is with thee. Blessed art thou among women, and blessed the fruit of thy womb, Jesus.
1: Holy Mary, Mother of God, pray for us sinners, now and at the hour of our death. Amen.
0: Hail Mary, full of grace, the Lord is with thee. Blessed art thou among women, and blessed is the fruit of thy womb, Jesus.
1: Holy Mary, Mother of God, pray for us sinners, now and at the hour of our death. Amen.
0: Hail Mary, full of grace, the Lord is with thee. Blessed art thou among women, and blessed is the fruit of thy womb, Jesus.
1: Holy Mary, Mother of God, pray for us sinners, now and at the hour of our death. Amen.
0: Hail Mary, full of grace, the Lord is with thee. Blessed art thou among women, and blessed is the fruit of thy womb, Jesus.
1: Holy Mary, Mother of God, pray for us sinners, now and at the hour of our death. Amen.
0: Hail Mary, full of grace, the Lord is with thee. Blessed art thou among women, and blessed is the fruit of thy womb, Jesus.
1: Holy Mary, Mother of God, pray for us sinners, now and at the hour of our death. Amen.
0: Hail Mary, full of grace, the Lord is with thee. Blessed art thou among women, and blessed is the fruit of thy womb, Jesus.
1: Holy Mary, Mother of God, pray for us sinners, now and at the hour of our death. Amen.
0: Hail Mary, full of grace, the Lord is with thee. Blessed art thou among women, and blessed is the fruit of thy womb, Jesus.
1: Holy Mary, Mother of God, pray for us sinners now and at the hour of our death. Amen.
0: Hail Mary, full of grace, the Lord is with thee. Blessed art thou among women, and blessed is the fruit of thy womb, Jesus.
1: Holy Mary, Mother of God, pray for us sinners now and at the hour of our death. Amen.
0: Hail Mary, full of grace, the Lord is with thee. Blessed art thou among women, and blessed is the fruit of thy womb, Jesus.
1: Holy Mary, Mother of God, pray for us sinners now and at the hour of our death. Amen.
0: Hail Mary, full of grace, the Lord is with thee. Blessed art thou among women, and blessed the fruit of thy womb, Jesus.
1: Holy Mary, Mother of God, pray for us sinners now and at the hour of our death. Amen.
0: Glory be to the Father, and to the Son, and to the Holy Spirit.
1: Now and ever shall be, world without end. Amen.
0: O my Jesus, forgive us our sins, save us from the fires of hell, lead all souls into heaven, those in most need of thy mercy. The second glorious mystery, the Ascension. Our Father, who art in heaven, hallowed be thy name. Thy kingdom come, thy will be done on earth as it is in heaven.
1: Give us this day our daily bread, and forgive us our trespasses, as we forgive those who trespass against us. And lead us not into temptation, deliver us from evil. Amen.
0: Hail Mary, full of grace, the Lord is with thee. Blessed art thou among women, and blessed is the fruit of thy womb, Jesus.
1: Holy Mary, Mother of God, pray for us sinners, the hour of our death. Amen.
0: Hail Mary, full of grace, the Lord is with thee. Blessed art thou among women, and blessed is the fruit of thy womb, Jesus.
1: Holy Mary, Mother of God, pray for us sinners now, the hour of our death. Amen.
0: Hail Mary, full of grace, the Lord is with thee. Blessed art thou among women, and blessed is the fruit of thy womb, Jesus.
1: Holy Mary, Mother of God, pray for us sinners now and at the hour of our death. Amen.
0: Hail Mary, full of grace, the Lord is with thee. Blessed art thou among women, and blessed the fruit of thy womb, Jesus.
1: Holy Mary, Mother of God, pray for us sinners now and at the hour of our death. Amen.
0: Hail Mary, full of grace, the Lord is with thee. Blessed art thou among women, and blessed is the fruit of thy womb, Jesus.
1: Holy Mary, Mother of God, pray for us sinners now and at the hour of our death. Amen.
0: Hail Mary, full of grace, the Lord is with thee. Blessed art thou among women, and blessed is the fruit of thy womb, Jesus.
2: Holy Mary, Mother of God, pray for us sinners now and at the hour of our death. Amen.
0: Hail Mary, full of grace, the Lord is with thee. Blessed art thou among women, and blessed is the fruit of thy womb, Jesus.
2: Holy Mary, Mother of God, pray for us sinners now and at the hour of our death. Amen.
0: Hail Mary, full of grace, the Lord is with thee. Blessed art thou among women, and blessed is the fruit of thy womb, Jesus.
2: Holy Mary, Mother of God, pray for us sinners now and at the hour of our death. Amen.
0: Hail Mary, full of grace, the Lord is with thee. Blessed art thou among women, and blessed is the fruit of thy womb, Jesus.
2: Holy Mary, Mother of God, pray for us sinners now and at the hour of our death. Amen.
0: Hail Mary, full of grace, the Lord is with thee. Blessed art thou among women, and blessed is the fruit of thy womb, Jesus.
2: Holy Mary, Mother of God, pray for us sinners now and at the hour of our death. Amen.
0: Glory be to the Father, to the Son, and to the Holy Spirit.
3: As it was beginning, is now, and ever shall be, world without end. Amen.
0: O my Jesus, forgive us our sins. Save us from the fires of hell. Lead all souls in heaven, especially those most need of thy mercy. The third glorious mystery, descent of the Holy Spirit. Our Father, who art in heaven, hallowed be thy name. Thy kingdom come, thy will be done, on earth as it is in heaven.
1: Give us this day our daily bread, and forgive us our trespasses, as we forgive those who trespass against us. And lead us not into temptation, but deliver us from evil. Amen.
0: Hail Mary, full of grace, the Lord is with thee. Blessed art thou among women, and blessed is the fruit of thy womb, Jesus.
2: Holy Mary, Mother of God, pray for us sinners now and at the hour of our death. Amen.
0: Hail Mary, full of grace, the Lord is with thee. Blessed art thou among women, and blessed is the fruit of thy womb, Jesus.
2: Holy Mary, Mother of God, pray for us sinners now and at the hour of our death. Amen.
0: Hail Mary, full of grace, the Lord is with thee. Blessed art thou among women, and blessed is the fruit of thy womb, Jesus.
2: Holy Mary, Mother of God, pray for us sinners now and at the hour of our death. Amen.
0: Hail Mary, full of grace, the Lord is with thee. Blessed art thou among women, and blessed is the fruit of thy womb, Jesus.
2: Holy Mary, Mother of God, pray for us sinners now and at the hour of our death. Amen.
0: Hail Mary, full of grace, the Lord is with thee. Blessed art thou among women, and blessed is the fruit of thy womb, Jesus.
2: Holy Mary, Mother of God, pray for us sinners now and at the hour of our death. Amen.
0: Hail Mary, full of grace, the Lord is with thee. Blessed art thou among women, and blessed is the fruit of thy womb, Jesus.
2: Holy Mary, Mother of God, pray for us sinners now and at the hour of our death. Amen.
0: Hail Mary, full of grace, the Lord is with thee. Blessed art thou among women, and blessed is the fruit of thy womb, Jesus.
3: Holy Mary, Mother of God, pray for us sinners now at the hour of our death. Amen.
0: Hail Mary, full of grace, the Lord is with thee. Blessed art thou among women, and blessed is the fruit of thy womb, Jesus.
2: Holy Mary, Mother of God, pray for us sinners now at the hour of our death. Amen.
0: Hail Mary, full of grace, the Lord is with thee. Blessed art thou among women, and blessed is the fruit of thy womb, Jesus.
2: Holy Mary, Mother of God, pray for us sinners now and at the hour of our death. Amen.
0: Hail Mary, full of grace, the Lord is with thee. Blessed art thou among women, and blessed the fruit of thy womb, Jesus.
2: Holy Mary, Mother of God, pray for us sinners now and at the hour of our death. Amen.
0: Glory be to the Father, to the Son, and the Holy Spirit.
1: As it was in the beginning, is now, and ever shall be, world without end. Amen.
0: O my Jesus, forgive us our sins, save us from the fires of hell, lead all souls into heaven, especially those in most need of thy mercy. The fourth glorious mystery, the Assumption. Our Father who art in heaven, hallowed be thy name. Thy kingdom come, thy will be done, on earth as it is in heaven.
1: Give us this day our daily bread, and forgive us our trespasses, as we forgive those who trespass against us. And lead us not into temptation, but deliver us from evil.
0: Hail Mary, full of grace, the Lord is with thee. Blessed art thou among women, and blessed the fruit of thy womb, Jesus.
2: Holy Mary, Mother of God, pray for us sinners now and at the hour of our death. Amen.
0: Hail Mary, full of grace, the Lord is with thee. Blessed art thou among women, and blessed the fruit of thy womb, Jesus.
3: Holy Mary, Mother of God, pray for us sinners now
2: and at the hour of our death. Amen.
0: Hail Mary, full of grace, the Lord is with thee. Blessed art thou among women, and blessed the fruit of thy womb, Jesus.
2: Holy Mary, Mother of God, pray for us sinners now and at the hour of our death. Amen.
0: Hail Mary, full of grace, the Lord is with thee. Blessed art thou among women, and blessed is the fruit of thy womb, Jesus.
2: Holy Mary, Mother of God, pray for us sinners now and at the hour of our death. Amen.
0: Hail Mary, full of grace, the Lord is with thee. Blessed art thou among women, and blessed the fruit of thy womb, Jesus.
2: Holy Mary, Mother of God, pray for us sinners now and at the hour of our death. Amen.
0: Hail Mary, full of grace, the Lord is with thee. Blessed art thou among women, and blessed the fruit of thy womb, Jesus.
2: Holy Mary, Mother of God, pray for us sinners now and at the hour of our death. Amen.
0: Hail Mary, full of grace, the Lord is with thee. Blessed art thou among women, and blessed is the fruit of thy womb, Jesus.
2: Holy Mary, Mother of God, pray for us sinners now at the hour of our death. Amen.
0: Hail Mary, full of grace, the Lord is with thee. Blessed art thou among women, and blessed is the fruit of thy womb, Jesus.
1: Holy Mary, Mother of God, pray for us sinners now at the hour of our death. Amen.
0: Hail Mary, full of grace, the Lord is with thee. Blessed art thou among women, and blessed is the fruit of thy womb, Jesus.
2: Holy Mary, Mother of God, pray for us sinners now at the hour of our death. Amen.
0: Hail Mary, full of grace, the Lord is with thee. Blessed art thou among women, and blessed is the fruit of thy womb, Jesus.
2: Holy Mary, Mother of God, pray for us sinners now at the hour of our death. Amen.
0: Glory be to the Father, and to the Son, and to the Holy Spirit.
3: As it was in the beginning is now, and ever shall be, world without end. Amen.
0: O my Jesus, forgive us our sins, save us from the fires of hell. Lead all souls into heaven,
3: especially those most in need of thy mercy.
0: The fifth glorious mystery, the coronation. Our Father who art in heaven, hallowed be thy name. Thy kingdom come, thy will be done on earth as it is in heaven.
2: Give us this day our daily bread, and forgive us our trespasses, as we forgive those who trespass against us. And lead us not into temptation, but deliver us from evil. Amen.
0: Hail Mary, full of grace, the Lord is with thee. Blessed art thou among women, and blessed is the fruit of thy womb, Jesus.
2: Holy Mary, Mother of God, pray for us sinners now at the hour of our death. Amen.
0: Hail Mary, full of grace, the Lord is with thee. Blessed art thou among women, and blessed is the fruit of thy womb, Jesus.
2: Holy Mary, Mother of God, pray for us sinners now at the hour of our death. Amen.
0: Hail Mary, full of grace, the Lord is with thee. Blessed art thou among women, and blessed is the fruit of thy womb, Jesus.
2: Holy Mary, Mother of God, pray for us sinners now at the hour of our death. Amen.
0: Hail Mary, full of grace, the Lord is with thee. Blessed art thou among women, and blessed is the fruit of thy womb, Jesus.
2: Holy Mary, Mother of God, pray for us sinners now at the hour of our death. Amen.
0: Hail Mary, full of grace, the Lord is with thee. Blessed art thou among women, and blessed is the fruit of thy womb, Jesus.
2: Holy Mary, Mother of God, pray for us sinners now at the hour of our death. Amen.
0: Hail Mary, full of grace, the Lord is with thee. Blessed art thou among women, and blessed is the fruit of thy womb, Jesus.
2: Holy Mary, Mother of God, pray for us sinners now and at the hour of our death.
0: Hail Mary, full of grace, the Lord is with thee. Blessed art thou among women, and blessed is the fruit of thy womb, Jesus.
2: Holy Mary, Mother of God, pray for us sinners now and at the hour of our death. Amen.
0: Hail Mary, full of grace, the Lord is with thee. Blessed art thou among women, and blessed is the fruit of thy womb, Jesus.
2: Holy Mary, Mother of God, pray for us sinners now and at the hour of our death. Amen.
0: Hail Mary, full of grace, the Lord is with thee. Blessed art thou among women, and blessed is the fruit of thy womb, Jesus.
2: Holy Mary, Mother of God, pray for us sinners now and at the hour of our death. Amen.
0: Hail Mary, full of grace, the Lord is with thee. Blessed art thou among women, and blessed is the fruit of thy womb, Jesus.
2: Holy Mary, Mother of God, pray for us sinners now at the hour of our death. Amen.
0: Glory be to the Father, and to the Son, and to the Holy Spirit.
3: As it was in the beginning, is now, and ever shall be, world without end. Amen.
0: O my Jesus, forgive us our sins, save us from the fires of hell. Lead all souls into heaven, especially those in most need of thy mercy. Hail, Holy Queen, Mother of mercy, our life, our sweetness, and our hope. To thee do we cry, poor banished children of Eve. To thee do we send of our sighs, mourning, weeping, in this valley of tears. Come, thy most gracious Advocate, in mercy towards us, and after this our exile, bless us through thy womb, Jesus. O clement, O loving, O sweet Virgin Mary,
3: pray for us, O Mother of God,
0: that we may be made worthy of the promises of Christ. Let us pray.
3: O Lord, by your cross and resurrection, by life and death, resurrection.
0: As thirst is for us the rewards of eternal life, grant me to beseech you to meditating upon these mysteries in the most holy rosary of the Blessed Virgin Mary, we may imitate what they contain, same what they promise, through the same Christ our Lord. Amen.
3: May the divine assistance remain always with us.
0: May the souls of the faithful departed, through the mercy of God, rest in peace. Amen. Thank you, everybody.
3: Father, Son, Holy Spirit.
0: Amen. Thank you, Marvin. Thank you, Father.
3: Okay.
1: Thank you, Joseph.

0: And now, for a prayer to St. Joseph. Oh, St. Joseph, whose protection is so great, so strong, so prompt before the throne of God, I place in you all my interests and desires. O Holy St. Joseph, do assist me by your powerful intercession, and obtain for me, from your divine Son, all spiritual blessings through Jesus Christ, our Lord. So to have engaged here below your heavenly powers, I may offer my thanksgiving and homages to the most loving of fathers. O St. Joseph, I never weary contemplating you and Jesus asleep in your arms. I dare not approach while he reposes near your heart. Press him in my name. Kiss his fine head for me and ask him to return the kiss when I draw my dying breath. St. Joseph, patron of departing souls, pray for us. In the name of the Father, the Son, and the Holy Spirit. Amen.
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2: In the name of the Father, and of the Son, and of the Holy Spirit. Amen. My adorable Jesus, may our feet journey together. May our hands gather in unity. May our hearts beat in unison. May our souls be in harmony. May our thoughts be as one. May our ears listen to the silence together. May our glances profoundly penetrate each other. May our lips pray together to gain mercy from the Eternal Father. Amen.
0: Hi, and this is Joe Veltri. I'm asking everyone if you can pray one decade of the Chaplet of Divine Mercy for the souls in purgatory in honor of a particular passion of our Lord. 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When you call, give us your name and just the even your first name is okay, and a particular passion that you would be meditating on during this one decade, and join us in this ring of prayer. We look forward to hearing from you. God bless.
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3: The grace of our Lord Jesus Christ, the love of God, and the fellowship of the Holy Spirit be with you all.
5: And with your spirit.
3: My brothers and sisters, pray our souls that celebrate these sacred mysteries. Let's take this time to call to mind our sins. You sent to heal the contrite of heart. Lord, have mercy.
5: Lord, have mercy.
3: You came to call sinners. Christ, have mercy.
5: Christ, have mercy.
3: You prayed for us at the right hand of the Father and intercede for us. Lord, have mercy.
5: Lord, have mercy.
3: Almighty God, have mercy on us. Forgive us our sins and bring us to everlasting life.
5: Amen.
3: We pray on always pondering spiritual things. You may carry out in both word and deed that which is pleasing to you. Through our Lord Jesus Christ, your Son, lives and reigns with you in the unity of the Holy Spirit, one God, forever and ever.
5: Amen.
6: Our reading from the book of Deuteronomy. Moses said to the people, "Remember how for 40 years now the Lord your God has directed all your journeying in the desert so as to test you by affliction and find out whether or not it was your intention to keep his commandments. He therefore let you be afflicted with hunger, and then fed you with manna, a food unknown to you and to your fathers, in order to show you that not by bread alone does one live, but by every word that comes forth from the mouth of the Lord. Do not forget the Lord your God, who brought you out of the land of Egypt, the place of slavery, who guided you through the vast and terrible desert with the serpents and scorpions, its parched and waterless ground, who brought forth water for you from the flinty rock, and fed you in the desert with manna, a food unknown to you and to your fathers. The word of the Lord.
4: Thanks be to God. Praise the Lord, Jerusalem.
3: Praise the Lord, Jerusalem.
4: Glorify the Lord, O Jerusalem. Praise your God, O Zion. For he has strengthened the bars of your gates. He has blessed your children within you.
6: Praise the Lord, Jerusalem.
4: He has granted peace in your borders. With the best of wheat he fills you. He sends forth his command to the earth. Swiftly runs his word.
5: Praise the Lord, Jerusalem.
4: He has proclaimed his word to Jacob, his statutes and his ordinances to Israel. He has not done thus for any other nation. His ordinances he has not made known to them. Hallelujah.
5: Praise the Lord, Jerusalem.
6: Our reading from the first letter of St. Paul to the Corinthians. Brothers and sisters, the cup of blessing that we bless, it is not a participation in the blood of Christ. The bread that we break, is it not a participation in the body of Christ? Because the loaf of bread is one, we, though many, are one body, for we all partake of the one loaf. The word of the Lord.
3: Thanks be to God. Alleluia, alleluia, alleluia.
4: Alleluia, alleluia, alleluia.
3: I am living bread that came down from heaven, says the Lord. Whoever eats this bread will live forever. Alleluia, alleluia, alleluia. The Lord be with you.
5: And with your spirit.
3: A reading from the Holy Gospel according to John.
4: Glory to you, Lord.
3: Jesus said to the Jewish crowds, I am the living bread that comes down from heaven. Whoever eats this bread will live forever. The bread that I will give is my flesh for the life of the world. The Jews quarreled among themselves, saying, how can this man give us his flesh to eat? Jesus said to them, Amen, amen, I say to you, unless you eat the flesh of the Son of Man and drink his blood, you do not have life within you. Whoever eats my flesh and drinks my blood has eternal life, and I will raise him up on the last day. For my flesh is true food, and my blood is true drink. Whoever eats my flesh and drinks my blood remains in me, and I in him. Just as the living Father sent me, and I have life because of the Father, so also the one who feeds on me will have life because of me. This is the bread that came down from heaven, unlike your ancestors who ate and still died. Whoever eats this bread will live forever. The Gospel of the Lord.
4: Praise you, Lord Jesus Christ.
3: I am the living bread that comes down from heaven. Whoever eats this bread will live forever. And the bread I give will be my flesh for the life of the world. In the name of the Father, and the Son, and the Holy Spirit.
4: Amen.
3: What does it mean that participating in the body and blood of Jesus Christ truly gives us life? One night I was called to a hospital, and there was a nurse in one of the rooms, and she told me, Father, the family has left, and they tried everything to keep this man alive, but they've given up, and they decided not to see him die. He was a vital and loving man that everyone endeared, but they didn't want to see him pass away. So as I walked over to him, I noticed that the man was still conscious. I prayed over him, gave him anointing of the sick, was able to hear his confession, and then I gave him Holy Communion. I laid my hands on him, and the man was able to come back into the swing of things. They put him away in the hospital for several more weeks and continued to have a priest pray over him and give him Holy Communion, and his health got better and better and better. A few weeks later, I came back to the same hospital, and there was a man who was under tremendous anxiety. Here he was, having had a bout to cancer. He was only 42 years old. He wanted to be there for his family, but he knew that God would not let that happen. And he and his family were there, extremely depressed, going through tremendous difficulty. He asked the family to leave the room, and I prayed with him. I heard his confession, and after I gave communion, all of a sudden there was a certain peace that came over him. And as he was peaceful, the family was able to accept his death a couple weeks later. But because he had received the bread of life, it gave him the openness to eternal life. Without that bread and wine, he would not have been able to move on to where God was calling him. And last but not least, I remember talking to a young woman who had lost her husband, her father, actually, several weeks before. And she had no peace with it. Finally, there was a dream that came to him, to her, that she should pray for her father in purgatory. And so she began to make those prayers, but that didn't seem to be enough. And she said, "Father Evans, what can I do to have peace with this?" I said, "You got to go to Mass and receive communion for his sake, for his soul." She began to do that, and several more times in dreams, her father came to her and says, "Keep doing that. You're receiving Holy Communion at Mass is getting me into heaven." So what's the story? Both whether or not we're facing death and God's going to give us recovery, whether we are facing death and it seems to be something that we don't want to face, whether we're praying for someone who has died, receiving the body and blood of Christ, or doing it for them, gives us the gift of life, earthly life, eternal life, and life in heaven. This is what the Lord meant when he says, without drinking my body and my blood and eating my blood, you have no life in all three realms. The Lord wants us to have life wherever life is needed. One of the best ways of doing is receiving the body and blood of Jesus as often as possible, knowing that he is the bread of life. In the name of the Father and the Son and the Holy Spirit.
4: Amen.
3: Continue with the profession of faith. I believe in one God, the Father Almighty, maker of heaven and earth, of all things visible and invisible. I believe in one Lord Jesus Christ, the only begotten Son of God, born of the Father before all ages. God from God, light from light, true God from true God, begotten, not made, consubstantial with the Father.
7: Through him all things were made. For us men and for our salvation, he came down from heaven, and by the Holy Spirit was incarnate of the Virgin Mary, and became man. For our sake he was crucified under Pontius Pilate, he suffered death and was buried. He rose again on the third day, in accordance with the Scripture. He ascended into heaven, and is seated at the right hand of the Father. He will come again in glory to judge the living and the dead, and his kingdom will have no end.
3: I believe in the Holy Spirit,
7: the Lord, the giver of life, who proceeds from the Father and the Son, who with the Father and the Son is adored and glorified, who has spoken through the prophets. I believe in one holy, Catholic, and apostolic church. I confess one baptism for the forgiveness of sins. And I look forward to the resurrection of the dead and the life of the world to come. Amen.
3: Blessed are you, Lord, God of all creation, for through your goodness we have received this bread we offer you. Through the earth, the work of human hands, will become for us the bread of life.
7: Blessed be God forever.
3: Blessed are you, Lord, God of all creation, for through your goodness we have received this wine we offer you, through the vine and work of human hands, to become our spiritual drink.
7: Blessed be God forever.
3: humble spirit, contrite hearts be accepted by your Lord. May our sacrifice and slight this day be pleasing to you, Lord God. Wash me, Lord, from my iniquity, and cleanse me from all my sins. Pray, my brothers and sisters, my sacrifice and yours may be acceptable to God the Almighty Father.
5: May the Lord accept the sacrifice at your hands for the praise and glory of his name, for our good and the Lord's holy church.
3: Let us pray. As you offer your mysteries, O Lord, may the observance of what is your due, we humbly ask you that what we offer to the in your name may profit us in our salvation through Christ our Lord.
4: Amen.
3: The Lord be with you.
5: And with your spirit.
3: Lift up your hearts.
5: Lift them up to the Lord.
3: Let us give thanks to the Lord our God.
4: It is right and just.
3: It is truly right and just. Our duty and our salvation, always and everywhere to give you thanks, the Father most holy, dear beloved Son, Jesus Christ, your Word, through whom you made all things, whom you sent as our Savior and Redeemer, incarnate by the Holy Spirit, and born of the Virgin, fulfilling your will and gaining for you a holy people. He stretched out his hands as he endured his passion, so as to break the bonds of death and manifest the resurrection. And so with the angels and all the saints who declare your glory, as with one voice we acclaim,
5: Holy, holy, holy, holy, Lord God of hosts, heaven and earth are full of your glory. Hosanna in the highest. Blessed is he who comes in the name of the Lord. Hosanna in the highest.
3: Today we pray the second Eucharistic prayer. You are indeed holy, O Lord, the fount of all holiness. Make holy, therefore, these gifts, we pray, by sending down your Spirit upon them like the dewfall, that they may become for us the body and blood of our Lord Jesus Christ. The time is betrayed, entered willingly into his passion. He took bread, and giving thanks, he broke it, and he gave it to his disciples, saying, Take this, all of you, and eat of it, for this is my body, which will be given up for you. In a similar way, when supper was ended, he took the chalice, and giving you thanks, he gave it to his disciples, saying, Take this, all of you, and drink from it, for this is the chalice of my blood, the blood of the new and eternal covenant, which will be poured out for you and for many for the forgiveness of sins. Do this in memory of me. The mystery of faith.
5: We proclaim your death, O Lord, and profess your resurrection until you come again.
3: Therefore, as we celebrate the memorial of his death and resurrection, we offer you, Lord, the bread of life, the chalice of salvation. We thank you've held us worthy to be in your presence and minister to you. Humbly we pray that partaking of the body and blood of Christ, we may be gathered into one by the Holy Spirit. Remember, Lord, your church spread throughout the world and bring it to the fullness of charity. Together, Francis, our Pope, Nelson, our Bishop, our current Bishop, and all the clergy. Remember also our brothers and sisters who've fallen asleep in the hope of the resurrection and all who've died in your mercy. Welcome them into the light of your face. Have mercy on us all, we pray, with the Blessed Virgin Mary, Mother of God, blessed apostles, Saint Joseph, her spouse, and all the saints who have pleased you throughout the ages. We may merit to be co-heirs to eternal life. We may praise and glorify you, your Son, Jesus Christ.
8: Through him and with him and in him,

0: Let the sages command. Informed by divine teaching, we dare to say,
1: Our Father, who art in heaven, hallowed be thy name. Thy kingdom come, thy will be done, on earth as it is in heaven. Give us this day our daily bread, and forgive us our trespasses, as we forgive those who trespass against us. And lead us not into temptation, but deliver us from evil.
0: Deliver us, Lord, we pray, from every evil. Graciously grant peace in our days, that by the help of your mercy, we may be always free from sin and safe from all distress, as you wait the blessed hope, the coming of our Savior, Jesus Christ.
1: For the kingdom, the power, and the glory are yours, now and forever.
0: Lord Jesus Christ, you said to your apostles, Peace I leave you, my peace I give you. Look not on our sins, but on the faith of your church. And graciously grant her peace and unity in accordance with your will, live and reign forever and ever.
1: Amen.
0: Peace to the Lord be with you always.
1: And with your spirit.
0: Let's now offer each other a sign of Christ's peace.
2: Peace, Father. Peace, Karen.
3: Peace.
2: Peace, Anne Marie. Peace, John.
0: May this meeting in the body and blood of our Lord Jesus Christ bring eternal life. Thus receive it.
4: Amen.

0: For Jesus Christ, Son of the living God, but will of the Father, work of the Holy Spirit. You wrote life. Through your death, you gave life to the world. Free me by this, your most holy body and blood, for all my sins and every evil, keep me faithful to your commandment. Never let me be parted from you. Behold the Lamb of God, behold him who takes away the sins of the world. Blessed are those called to the supper of the Lamb.
1: Lord, I'm not worthy, you should not turn to my roof. Only say the word, and my soul shall be healed.
0: And by this Christ, give us safe for eternal life.
2: Amen. Amen.
0: Goodbye, Christ.
1: Amen.
0: Goodbye,
1: Lord.
2: Amen.
3: Amen.
0: Let us pray. Beloved by this heavenly food, we humbly implore you, Lord, that having received your Son born in the tender virgin under sacramental signs, we may profess him in words and hold fast to him in deeds, who lives and reigns forever and ever.
3: Amen.
0: The Lord be with you.
2: And with your spirit.
0: Almighty God bless us all. The Father, and the Son, and the Holy Spirit.
2: Amen.
0: Go in peace, the Mass is ended.
1: Thanks be to God.
0: A
4: spiritual communion. O Jesus, I turn towards the holy tabernacle where you live, hidden for love of me. I love you. O my God, I cannot receive you in holy communion. Come, nevertheless, and visit me with your grace. Come spiritually into my heart. Purify it, sanctify it, render it more like your own. Amen. Lord, I'm not worthy that you should enter under my roof, but only say the word, and my soul shall be healed. O sacred heart of Jesus, may the whole world burn for love of you. Amen. And now, we'll conclude with the St. Michael prayer. Saint Michael the Archangel, defend us in the day of battle, be our safeguard against the wickedness and snares of the devil. May God rebuke him, we humbly pray. And do thou, O Prince of the heavenly host, by the power of God, cast into hell Satan and all the evil spirits who prowl about the world, seeking the ruin of souls. Amen. God bless everybody.

wonderful sacrament. Dear, lend us a memory of your passion. We ask you to enable us so to worship the sacred mysteries of your body and blood, that we may constantly feel our lives the effects of your redemption. You will be

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0: First station, Jesus is condemned to death. 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
1: Because by your holy cross you have redeemed the world.
0: My innocent Jesus, to free me from eternal death, you allowed yourself to be condemned by a pagan judge to the death of the cross. Give me a hatred for sin and the grace so to live, that I may one day obtain from you a merciful sentence. The poor souls in purgatory have already been judged. Through your mercy, they have escaped hell, yet on account of their sins, your justice has condemned them to the fire of purgatory. O merciful Jesus, have pity on them. Revoke the sentence of their exile and open to them the gates of heaven. My Jesus, mercy. Our Father, who art in heaven, hallowed be thy name. Thy kingdom come, thy will be done on earth as it is in heaven.
1: Give us this day our daily bread,
0: and forgive us our trespasses, as we forgive those who trespass against us. And lead us not into temptation, but deliver us from evil. Hail Mary, full of grace, the Lord is with thee. Blessed art thou among women, and blessed is the fruit of thy womb, Jesus. Eternal rest grant unto them, O Lord. Merciful Jesus, grant them eternal rest. Second station, Jesus is made to bear his cross. We adore you, O Christ, and we bless you. O Holy Cross, you are the tree of life, the gate of heaven, our salvation and our only hope. Be my salvation at the hour of death. O Jesus, be mindful of your servants who have departed this life with this sign of faith. Free them by the victorious power of your cross, with which you have conquered death. Lead them into eternal life and happiness. Please kneel. The third station, Jesus.

0: For your weakness under the cross and the merits of this first fall, grant me perseverance in my good resolutions, that I may always walk faithfully in your holy ways. The souls in purgatory now suffer because they neglected and abused your graces in this life. They now realize that no sin-stained soul can see God. Have mercy, therefore, on them and cleanse them from all their sin. Through the intercession of your sorrowful mother, deliver them from purgatory. Please kneel. My Jesus, mercy. The fourth station, Jesus meets his afflicted mother. We adore you, O Christ, and we bless you.
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0: O heart of Mary, O heart of Jesus, I offer my life for my sins. May the sweet names of Jesus and Mary be on my lips and in my heart at the hour of my death. O sweetest heart of Jesus, we implore that we may love you more and more. Sweet heart of Mary, be our salvation. Mother most sorrowful, merciful queen of the holy souls, into your hands I place my few merits and implore you to unite them with the infinite merits of your Son. Offer them to the eternal Godhead for those souls who are bound to me by ties of relationship. Please kneel. Mother of mercy, pray for them. Mother of sorrows, console them. My Jesus, mercy. The fifth station, Cyrenian helps Jesus to carry his cross. We adore you, O Christ, and we bless you. O my Jesus, I accept the cross, I embrace it. Let me help you to carry your cross by being patient in all trials that may assail me. How many souls in purgatory now regret their past impatience? But you, O Lord, be generous with them and remit that which still remains to be expiated. Please kneel. My Jesus, mercy. The sixth station, Veronica wipes the face of Jesus. We adore you, O Christ, and we bless you. O Lord Jesus Christ, you who have left on Veronica's veil the impress of your blood-stained countenance, grant that the memory of your bitter passion and death may ever remain impressed on my soul. Have pity on the poor souls, made to your image and likeness, and redeemed by your most precious blood. Free them from all sin, that they may enter heaven, to see you face to face forever and ever. Please kneel. My Jesus, mercy. The seventh station, Jesus falls the second time. We adore you, O Christ, and we bless you. My sins have made your cross heavy, O Jesus. I detest them and firmly purpose to amend my life. Never permit me to separate myself from you again. Have mercy, O Jesus, on those souls who now suffer the pains of purgatory for mortal sins committed in this life. O clement heart of Jesus, have compassion on them. Please kneel. My Jesus, mercy. The eighth station, Jesus comforts the women of Jerusalem. We adore you, O Christ, and we bless you. Most compassionate heart of Jesus, my Jesus, who said to the holy women, weep not over me, but weep for yourselves and for your children. Make me weep for the ingratitude which I have returned for your love. I wish to make amends in this life for my sins, that I may obtain pardon of them in the next. Grant me a tender love for the souls in purgatory, especially for the souls of my relatives. For the future, I promise to do what I have neglected through my forgetfulness and hard

gladness of heart. Please kneel. My Jesus, mercy. The ninth station, Jesus falls the third time. We adore you, O Christ, and we bless you. Through this most painful fall, O Jesus, I ask you to deliver me from an unhappy death which would plunge me into hell. From the power of the enemy, deliver my immortal soul and make me live and die in your grace. Look with mercy upon the poor souls doing penance in purgatory. With tears and prayers, they seek your help and mercy. Hear their prayers and lead them out of that place of punishment into the blessed peace of heaven, there to enjoy forever the splendor of your glory. Please kneel. My Jesus, mercy. The tenth station, Jesus is stripped of his garments. We adore you, O Christ, and we bless you. My most blessed Redeemer, stripped of your garments for love of me, grant me holy modesty and purity. Deliver me from all dangerous inclinations to created things. Make me die to everything of this world, that a death separation from all earthly things may be easy. Of what benefit now are wealth and the pleasures of this world to the souls in purgatory? Their bodies they had to leave to worms, and their wealth to heirs. Only their works have followed them, the good to be rewarded, the evil to be punished. O Lord, put an end to their suffering. Do not keep them any longer from their heredity of the saints, but pardon them and admit them into the realm of eternal bliss and happiness. Please kneel. My Jesus, mercy. The 11th station, Jesus is nailed to the cross. We adore you, O Christ, and we bless you. My most innocent Jesus, nailed to the cross for my sins, I beseech you through the merits of your horrible suffering to come to my aid in my last sickness and agony. Grant me the grace to receive in time your most holy sacraments. Come to me then, O most holy Viaticum, and pour in upon my soul the patience of your most sacred heart. And you, O Mary, my mother, console me in that hour and make sweet my sufferings through the sorrow that pierced your heart at the crucifixion. Lamb of God, have mercy on the souls in purgatory whose sufferings are greater than those of all the sick and dying. Spare them this agony, and through the merits of your passion, admit them into your eternal dwellings. Please kneel. My Jesus, mercy. The 12th station, Jesus dies on the cross. We adore you, O Christ, and we bless you. Through your 3 hours' agony on the cross, grant me, O Jesus, a happy death. Take me when I am best prepared. In that hour, fill my soul with holy sentiments of faith, hope, and charity. Give me true and perfect contrition for my sins and the grace to accept with Christian resignation my death with all its pains and sufferings. May I leave this world invoking your most holy name. Mary, Mother of Sorrows, Refuge of the Dying, be near me in my last agony. Remember me, O most loving Jesus, the poor souls, with that love with which you did give comfort to the good thief. This day you shall be with me in paradise. Call these souls into the kingdom of your glory, that they may praise you together with all the angels and saints forever and ever. My Jesus, mercy. The 13th station, Jesus is taken down from the cross. We adore you, O Christ, and we bless you. O Jesus,
You whose soul did descend to the dead to announce peace to the just of the Old Testament, descend now amongst the poor souls who yearn for you. Free them from the chains of their slavery and grant them the liberty of true children of God. O Mary, my mother, may I, like Jesus, be placed in your arms at my departure from this world. Be with me at the tribunal of the divine judge, that through your intercession I may obtain a favorable sentence. Sweetheart of Mary, be my salvation. My Jesus, mercy. The 14th station, Jesus is laid in the tomb. We adore you, O Christ, and we bless you. O Jesus, through the merits of your bitter passion and death, and through your glorious resurrection, I beseech you, have compassion on the poor souls and grant them a happy and glorious admission into heaven. Let them enter into that peace so long desired. Let them contemplate the splendor of the beatific vision. Let them bless eternally your mercy. Sweet heart of Mary, be my salvation. When I myself shall be condemned to that place of torture, when my body will be in the cold earth and my soul in the fire of purgatory. Most loving mother, on that day, save your child. Bring me quick relief, and through your merits deliver me from the flames, that I may thank you in heaven, and with you and all the saints, adore and love Jesus, your beloved Son, who with the Father and the Holy Spirit lives and reigns, true God, forever and ever. Amen. My Jesus, mercy.

0: Good afternoon. Welcome to the Holy Souls Hour with Joe Veltri. The Holy Souls Hour can be heard every Monday through Thursday from 3 until 3:30 in the afternoon and every Friday from 3 until 4 o'clock in the afternoon. And now, once again, here is Joe Veltri.
1: And once again, we say good afternoon to you. You are listening to the Holy Souls Ministry radio broadcast, and we want you to stay tuned for John and Anne Marie. They are standing by. We do have a sponsor for this 3 o'clock hour. Our sponsor is David D. Simone, in memory for the repose of his grandfather, Joseph Culp. He died on January 27th, 1987. And we want to thank David for sponsoring the Holy Souls Ministry. And right now we're going to go to our phones. And standing by is Anne Marie and John. Are you there?
2: Yes, we are here.
3: We are here.
1: All right.
2: Thank you.
1: Well, it's always good hearing both of your voices. And you are in the air.
2: Thank you. God bless you. In the name of the Father, and the Son, and the Holy Spirit. Amen. And the divine will, in the name of all and everything, past, present, and future, one with Jesus, Mary, and Louisa, as we pray for the Blessed Mother has asked us to today to pray all day long for her intentions for peace and conversion. And if you can fast on that or give up something that you really love, that would be great. And so we pray for peace in the world and for conversion, for all your intentions, for especially Blessed Mother's intentions. And we pray for all those we promise to pray for, especially Rita. She hasn't been feeling that well. Right. She had a procedure. Yeah, she's older. Mm-hmm. And we just want to pray for all God's children, because, you know, sometimes they have a tough time. Oh, and we did hear that there was another attempt on our president's life. So we pray for his protection and the angels surround them always. John, anything else?
3: I think you covered it all.
2: Oh, a natural disaster.
3: And I was just going to say that. Yeah.
2: Yeah, because, you know, there's a lot of things happening these days. And, of course, for the souls in purgatory.
3: Yes, the dear souls in purgatory. And particularly, I lift up the dying of today.
2: That's a good idea.
3: And they will have the grace to turn to the Lord in their last hour. Mm-hmm. And so with that in mind, let's begin.
2: Okay, go ahead.
3: You expired, O Jesus, and the source of life gushed forth your souls. And the ocean of mercy opened up to the whole world, O fountain of life, unfathomable divine mercy. Envelop the whole world and empty yourself out upon us, O blood and water which gush forth from the heart of Jesus as a fountain of mercy for us. O blood and water which gush forth from the heart of Jesus as a fountain of mercy for us.
2: I trust in you.
3: O blood and water which gush forth from the heart of Jesus as a fountain of mercy for us.
2: I trust in you.
3: Our Father, who art in heaven, hallowed be thy name. Thy kingdom come, thy will be done, on earth as it is in heaven.
2: Give us this day our daily bread, and forgive us our trespasses, as we forgive those who trespass against us. And lead us not in temptation, but deliver us from evil. Amen.
3: Hail Mary, full of grace, the Lord is with thee. Blessed art thou amongst women, and blessed is the fruit of thy womb, Jesus.
2: Holy Mary, Mother of God, pray for us sinners. Spread the effective grace of thy flame of love over all humanity, now and at the hour of our death. Amen.
3: I believe in God, the Father, the Almighty, the Creator of heaven and earth, and Jesus Christ, his only Son, our Lord, who was conceived by the Holy Spirit, born of the Virgin Mary, suffered under Pontius Pilate, was crucified, died, and was buried. He descended into hell on the third day. He rose again from the dead, and he ascended into heaven and sits at the right hand of God, the Father, the Almighty. From thence he shall come again to judge the living and the dead.
2: I believe in the Holy Spirit, the Holy Catholic Church, the communion of saints, the forgiveness of sins, the resurrection of the body, and life everlasting. Amen.
3: Eternal Father, I offer you the body and blood, soul and divinity of your dearly beloved Son, our Lord Jesus Christ.
2: And atonement for our sins and those of the whole world.
3: For the sake of his sorrowful passion.
2: Have mercy on us and on the whole world.
3: For the sake of his sorrowful passion.
2: Have mercy on us and on the whole world.
3: for the sake of his sorrowful passion.
2: Have mercy on us and on the whole world.
3: For the sake of his sorrowful passion.
2: Have mercy on us and on the whole world.
3: For the sake of his sorrowful passion.
2: Have mercy on us and on the whole world.
3: For the sake of his sorrowful passion.
2: Have mercy on us and on the whole world.
3: For the sake of his sorrowful passion.
2: Have mercy on us and on the whole world.
3: For the sake of his sorrowful passion.
2: Have mercy on us and on the whole world.
3: For the sake of his sorrowful passion.
2: Have mercy on us and on the whole world.
3: For the sake of his sorrowful passion.
2: Have mercy on us and on the whole world.
3: Eternal Father, I offer you the body and blood, soul and divinity of your dearly beloved Son, our Lord Jesus Christ.
2: In atonement for our sins and those of the whole world.
3: For the sake of his sorrowful passion.
2: Have mercy on us and on the whole world.
3: For the sake of his sorrowful passion.
2: Have mercy on us and on the whole world.
3: For the sake of his sorrowful passion.
2: Have mercy on us. And on the whole world.
3: For the sake of his sorrowful passion.
2: Have mercy on us and on the whole world.
3: For the sake of his sorrowful passion.
2: Have mercy on us and on the whole world.
3: For the sake of his sorrowful passion.
2: Have mercy on us and on the whole world.
3: For the sake of his sorrowful passion.
2: Have mercy on us. And on the whole world.
3: For the sake of his sorrowful passion.
2: Have mercy on us and on the whole world.
3: For the sake of his sorrowful passion.
2: Have mercy on us and on the whole world.
3: For the sake of his sorrowful passion.
2: Have mercy on us and on the whole world.
3: Eternal Father, I offer you the body and blood, soul and divinity of your dearly beloved Son, our Lord Jesus Christ.
2: And atonement for our sins and those of the whole world.
3: For the sake of his sorrowful passion.
2: Have mercy on us and on the whole world.
3: For the sake of his sorrowful passion.
2: Have mercy on us and on the whole world.
3: For the sake of his sorrowful passion.
2: Have mercy on us and on the whole world.
3: For the sake of his sorrowful passion.
2: Have mercy on us. And on the whole world.
3: For the sake of his sorrowful passion.
2: Have mercy on us and on the whole world.
3: For the sake of his sorrowful passion.
2: Have mercy on us and on the whole world.
3: For the sake of his sorrowful passion.
2: Have mercy on us and on the whole world.
3: For the sake of his sorrowful passion.
2: Have mercy on us. And on the whole world.
3: For the sake of his sorrowful passion.
2: Have mercy on us and on the whole world.
3: For the sake of his sorrowful passion.
2: Have mercy on us and on the whole world.
3: Eternal Father, I offer you the body and blood, soul and divinity of your dearly beloved Son, our Lord Jesus Christ.
2: And atonement for our sins and those of the whole world.
3: For the sake of his sorrowful passion.
2: Have mercy on us and on the whole world.
3: For the sake of his sorrowful passion.
2: Have mercy on us and on the whole world.
3: For the sake of his sorrowful passion.
2: Have mercy on us and on the whole world.
3: For the sake of his sorrowful passion.
2: Have mercy on us and on the whole world.
3: For the sake of his sorrowful passion.
2: Have mercy on us and on the whole world.
3: For the sake of his sorrowful passion.
2: Have mercy on us and on the whole world.
3: For the sake of his sorrowful passion.
2: Have mercy on us and on the whole world.
3: For the sake of his sorrowful passion.
2: Have mercy on us and on the whole world.
3: For the sake of his sorrowful passion.
2: Have mercy on us and on the whole world.
3: For the sake of his sorrowful passion.
2: Have mercy on us and on the whole world.

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1: Saint Faustina,
0: pray for us. Eternal God, and whose mercy is endless, and the treasury of compassion and exhaustible, look kindly upon us and increase your mercy in us, that in difficult moments we may not despair nor become despondent, but with great confidence submit ourselves to your holy will, which is love and mercy itself. Amen. Okay, Anne-Marie, we're ready to pray the Chaplet of the Divine Will. And as we always pray, that God's will be known and reign on earth as it is in heaven. So with that in mind, we'll begin. Our Father, who art in heaven, hallowed be thy name. Thy kingdom come, thy will be done on earth as it is in heaven.
1: Give us this day our daily bread, and forgive us our trespasses, as we forgive those who trespass against us. And lead us not into temptation, but deliver us from evil. Amen.
0: Hail Mary, full of grace, the Lord is with thee. Blessed art thou amongst women, and blessed is the fruit of thy womb, Jesus.
1: Holy Mary, Mother of God, pray for us sinners. Spread the effective grace of thy flame of love over all humanity, now at the hour of our death. Amen.
0: Glory be to the Father, and to the Son, and to the Holy Spirit.
1: As it was in the beginning, is now, and ever shall be, world without end. Amen.
0: Fiat, Lord.
1: Thy will be done on earth as it is in heaven. Amen.
0: Fiat, Lord.
1: Thy will be done on earth as it is in heaven. Amen.
0: Fiat, Lord.
1: Thy will be done on earth as it is in heaven. Amen.
0: Fiat, Lord.
1: Thy will be done on earth as it is in heaven. Amen.
0: Fiat, Lord.
1: Thy will be done on earth as it is in heaven. Amen.
0: Fiat, Lord.
1: Thy will be done on earth as it is in heaven. Amen.
0: Fiat, Lord.
1: Thy will be done on earth as it is in heaven. Amen.
0: Fiat, Lord.
1: Thy will be done on earth as it is in heaven. Amen.
0: Fiat, Lord.
1: Thy will be done on earth as it is in heaven. Amen.
0: Fiat, Lord.
1: Thy will be done on earth as it is in heaven. Amen.
0: Glory be to the Father, and to the Son, and to the Holy Spirit.
1: As it was in the beginning, is now, and ever shall be, world without end. Amen.
0: Fiat, Lord.
1: Thy will be done on earth as it is in heaven. Amen.
0: Fiat, Lord.
1: Thy will be done on earth as it is in heaven. Amen.
0: Fiat, Lord.
1: Thy will be done on earth as it is in heaven. Amen.
0: Fiat, Lord.
1: Thy will be done on earth as it is in heaven. Amen.
0: Fiat, Lord.
1: Thy will be done on earth as it is in heaven. Amen.
0: Fiat, Lord.
1: Thy will be done on earth as it is in heaven. Amen.
0: Fiat, Lord.
1: Thy will be done on earth as it is in heaven. Amen.
0: Fiat, Lord.
1: Thy will be done on earth as it is in heaven. Amen.
0: Fiat, Lord.
1: Thy will be done on earth as it is in heaven. Amen.
0: Fiat, Lord.
1: Thy will be done on earth as it is in heaven. Amen.
0: Glory be to the Father, and to the Son, and to the Holy Spirit.
1: As it was in the beginning, is now, and ever shall be, world without end. Amen.
0: Fiat, Lord.
1: Thy will be done on earth as it is in heaven. Amen.
0: Fiat, Lord.
1: Thy will be done on earth as it is in heaven. Amen.
0: Fiat, Lord.
1: Thy will be done on earth as it is in heaven. Amen.
0: Fiat, Lord.
1: Thy will be done on earth as it is in heaven. Amen.
0: Fiat, Lord.
1: Thy will be done on earth as it is in heaven. Amen.
0: Fiat, Lord.
1: Thy will be done on earth as it is in heaven. Amen.
0: Fiat, Lord.
1: Thy will be done on earth as it is in heaven. Amen.
0: Fiat, Lord.
1: Thy will be done on earth as it is in heaven. Amen.
0: Fiat, Lord.
1: Thy will be done on earth as it is in heaven. Amen.
0: Fiat, Lord.
1: Thy will be done on earth as it is in heaven. Amen.
0: Glory be to the Father, and to the Son, and to the Holy Spirit.
1: As it was in the beginning, is now, and ever shall be, world without end. Amen.
0: Fiat, Lord.
1: Thy will be done on earth as it is in heaven. Amen.
0: Fiat, Lord.
1: Thy will be done on earth as it is in heaven. Amen.
0: Fiat, Lord.
1: Thy will be done on earth as it is in heaven. Amen.
0: Fiat, Lord.
1: Thy will be done on earth as it is in heaven. Amen.
0: Fiat, Lord.
1: Thy will be done on earth as it is in heaven. Amen.
0: me out, Lord.
1: Thy will be done on earth as it is in heaven. Amen.
0: Me out, Lord.
1: Thy will be done on earth as it is in heaven. Amen.
0: Me out, Lord.
1: Thy will be done on earth as it is in heaven. Amen.
0: Me out, Lord.
1: Thy will be done on earth as it is in heaven. Amen.
0: Me out, Lord.
1: Thy will be done on earth as it is in heaven. Amen.
0: Glory be to the Father, and to the Son, and to the Holy Spirit.
1: As it was in the beginning, is now, and ever shall be, world without end. Amen.
0: Be out, Lord.
1: Thy will be done on earth as it is in heaven. Amen.
0: Be out, Lord.
1: Thy will be done on earth as it is in heaven. Amen.
0: Be out, Lord.
1: Thy will be done on earth as it is in heaven. Amen.
0: Be out, Lord.
1: Thy will be done on earth as it is in heaven. Amen.
0: Be out, Lord.
1: Thy will be done on earth as it is in heaven. Amen.
0: Be out, Lord.
1: Thy will be done on earth as it is in heaven. Amen.
0: Be out, Lord.
1: Thy will be done on earth as it is in heaven. Amen.
0: Be out, Lord.
1: Thy will be done on earth as it is in heaven. Amen.
0: Be out, Lord.
1: Thy will be done on earth as it is in heaven. Amen.
0: Be out, Lord.
1: Thy will be done on earth as it is in heaven. Amen.
0: Glory be to the Father, and to the Son, and to the Holy Spirit.
1: As it was in the beginning, is now, and ever shall be, world without end. Amen.
0: Lord Jesus, we praise thee, we love thee, we bless thee, and we thank thee. With God the Father and the Holy Spirit, in your holy and eternal divine will. Amen.
1: Amen. Yeah.
0: I just want to briefly read this. And returning to the point about living in the divine will, Louisa said, I was told that it was like living in the state of union with God. And my always lovable Jesus in coming said to me, my daughter, there is a great difference between living united with me and living in my will. As he was saying this, he stretched his arms toward me and told me, come into my will, even for one instant, and you shall see the great difference.
1: Amen. Yeah.
0: Okay, with that in mind.
1: Let's sing the memorare for, you know, Our Lady wants us to continue to pray, so let's do that.

0: Thanks, everyone. Yeah.
1: And we're going to do the command prayer.
0: Oh, yeah. Let's do that.
1: Yeah.
0: Father, in the name of Jesus,
1: in the unity of the love and the power of the Holy Spirit,
0: under the mantle of Mary, with all the angels and the saints, and the intercession of the servant of God, Luisa Picaretta, please take our humble prayers and make them your command, that all be accomplished and completed in your most holy divine will. For the glory of God the Father, where we believe, we receive, so be it, be it. Amen.
1: Hallelujah. And thank you so much for supporting this ministry. I know you're in our prayers. God bless you all. See ya.
0: See ya.
2: In the name of the Father, and of the Son, and of the Holy Spirit. Amen. Our Father, who art in heaven, hallowed be thy name. Thy kingdom come, thy will be done, on earth as it is in heaven. Give us this day our daily bread, and forgive us our trespasses, as we forgive those who trespass against us. And lead us not into temptation, but deliver us from evil. Amen. Hail Mary, full of grace, the Lord is with thee. Blessed art thou among women, and blessed is the fruit of thy womb, Jesus. Holy Mary, Mother of God, pray for us sinners, now and at the hour of our death. Amen. Crucified Jesus, we fall at your feet, and offer you the tears of her who with deep compassionate love accompanied you on your sorrowful way of the cross. Grant, O good Master, that we take to heart the lessons which the tears of your most holy mother teach us, so that we may fulfill your holy will on earth, that we may be worthy to praise and exalt you in heaven for all eternity. O Jesus, look upon the tears of her who loved you most on earth, and loves you most ardently in heaven. O Jesus, hear our prayers for the sake of your most holy mother's tears. O Jesus, hear our prayers for the sake of your most holy mother's tears. O Jesus, hear our prayers for the sake of your most holy mother's tears. O Jesus, hear our prayers for the sake of your most holy mother's tears. O Jesus, hear our prayers for the sake of your most holy mother's tears. O Jesus, hear our prayers for the sake of your most holy mother's tears. O Jesus, hear our prayers for the sake of your most holy mother's tears. O Jesus, look upon the tears of her who loved you most on earth and loves you most ardently in heaven. O Jesus, hear our prayers for the sake of your most holy mother's tears. O Jesus, hear our prayers for the sake of your most holy mother's tears. O Jesus, hear our prayers for the sake of your most holy mother's tears. O Jesus, hear our prayers for the sake of your most holy mother's tears. O Jesus, hear our prayers for the sake of your most holy mother's tears. O Jesus, hear our prayers for the sake of your most holy mother's tears. O Jesus, hear our prayers for the sake of your most holy mother's tears. O Jesus, look upon the tears of her who loved you most on earth and loves you most ardently in heaven. O Jesus, hear our prayers for the sake of your most holy mother's tears. O Jesus, hear our prayers for the sake of your most holy mother's tears. O Jesus, hear our prayers for the sake of your most holy mother's tears. O Jesus, hear our prayers for the sake of your most holy mother's tears. O Jesus, hear our prayers for the sake of your most holy mother's tears. O Jesus, hear our prayers for the sake of your most holy mother's tears. O Jesus, hear our prayers for the sake of your most holy mother's tears. O Jesus, look upon the tears of her who loved you most on earth and loves you most ardently in heaven. O Jesus, hear our prayers for the sake of your most holy mother's tears. O Jesus, hear our prayers for the sake of your most holy mother's tears. O Jesus, hear our prayers for the sake of your most holy mother's tears. O Jesus, hear our prayers for the sake of your most holy mother's tears. O Jesus, hear our prayers for the sake of your most holy mother's tears. O Jesus, hear our prayers for the sake of your most holy mother's tears. O Jesus, hear our prayers, for the sake of your most holy mother's tears. O Jesus, look upon the tears of her who loved you most on earth, and loves you most ardently in heaven. O Jesus, hear our prayers, for the sake of your most holy mother's tears. O Jesus, hear our prayers, for the sake of your most holy mother's tears. O Jesus, hear our prayers, for the sake of your most holy mother's tears. O Jesus, hear our prayers, for the sake of your most holy mother's tears. O Jesus, hear our prayers, for the sake of your most holy mother's tears. O Jesus, hear our prayers, for the sake of your most holy mother's tears. O Jesus, hear our prayers, for the sake of your most holy mother's tears. O Jesus, look upon the tears of her who loved you most on earth, and loves you most ardently in heaven. O Jesus, hear our prayers, for the sake of your most holy mother's tears. O Jesus, hear our prayers, for the sake of your most holy mother's tears. O Jesus, hear our prayers, for the sake of your most holy mother's tears. O Jesus, hear our prayers, for the sake of your most holy mother's tears. O Jesus, hear our prayers, for the sake of your most holy mother's tears. O Jesus, hear our prayers, for the sake of your most holy mother's tears. O Jesus, hear our prayers, for the sake of your most holy mother's tears. O Jesus, look upon the tears of her who loved you most on earth, and loves you most ardently in heaven. O Jesus, hear our prayers, for the sake of your most holy mother's tears. O Jesus, hear our prayers, for the sake of your most holy mother's tears. O Jesus, hear our prayers, for the sake of your most holy mother's tears. O Jesus, hear our prayers, for the sake of your most holy mother's tears. O Jesus, hear our prayers, for the sake of your most holy mother's tears. O Jesus, hear our prayers, for the sake of your most holy mother's tears. O Jesus, hear our prayers, for the sake of your most holy mother's tears. O Jesus, look upon the tears of her who loved you most on earth, and loves you most ardently in heaven. O Jesus, look upon the tears of her who loved you most on earth, and loves you most ardently in heaven. O Jesus, look upon the tears of her who loved you most on earth, and loves you most ardently in heaven. O Mary, Mother of Love, Sorrow, and Mercy, we beg you to unite your prayers with ours, so that Jesus, your divine Son, to whom we turn, may hear our petitions in the name of your maternal tears, and may give us, in addition to the favors we ask, the crown of everlasting life. Amen.
3: 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He died on January 27th, 1986, and we want to thank David DeSimone for sponsoring our next segment here on Holy Souls Ministry. Please stay tuned. And once again, it's the Seven Sorrows of Mary. 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
4: The Seven Dolors of our Blessed Mother Mary. In the name of the Father, and of the Son, and of the Holy Spirit, amen. The first dolor of our Blessed Mother is the prophecy of Simeon. Blessed Mother, we feel and honor your sufferings. Our Father, who art in heaven, hallowed be thy name. Thy kingdom come, thy will be done on earth as it is in heaven. Give us this day our daily bread, and forgive us our trespasses as we forgive those who trespass against us. And lead us not into temptation, but deliver us from evil. Hail Mary, full of grace, the Lord is with you. Blessed art thou among women, and blessed is the fruit of thy womb, Jesus. Holy Mary, Mother of God, pray for us sinners, now and at the hour of my death. Amen. Hail Mary, full of grace, the Lord is with you. Blessed art thou among women, and blessed is the fruit of thy womb, Jesus. Holy Mary, Mother of God, pray for us sinners, now and at the hour of my death. Amen. Hail Mary, full of grace, the Lord is with you. Blessed art thou among women, and blessed is the fruit of thy womb, Jesus. Holy Mary, Mother of God, pray for us sinners, now and at the hour of our death. Amen. Hail Mary, full of grace, the Lord is with you. Blessed art thou among women, and blessed is the fruit of thy womb, Jesus. Holy Mary, Mother of God, pray for us sinners, now and at the hour of our death. Amen. Hail Mary, full of grace, the Lord is with you. Blessed art thou among women, and blessed is the fruit of thy womb, Jesus. Holy Mary, Mother of God, pray for us sinners, now and at the hour of my death. Amen. Hail Mary, full of grace, the Lord is with you. Blessed art thou among women, and blessed is the fruit of thy womb, Jesus. Holy Mary, Mother of God, pray for us sinners, now and at the hour of our death. Amen. The second dollar of our Blessed Mother is the flight into Egypt. Beloved Mother, we feel and honor your sufferings. Our Father, who art in heaven, hallowed be thy name. Thy kingdom come, thy will be done on earth as it is in heaven. Give us this day our daily bread, and forgive us our trespasses, as we forgive those who trespass against us. And lead us not into temptation, but deliver us from evil. Hail Mary, full of grace, the Lord is with you. Blessed art thou among women, and blessed is the fruit of thy womb, Jesus. Holy Mary, Mother of God, pray for us sinners, now and at the hour of my death. Amen. Hail Mary, full of grace, the Lord is with you. Blessed art thou among women, and blessed is the fruit of thy womb, Jesus. Holy Mary, Mother of God, pray for us sinners, now and at the hour of our death. Amen. Hail Mary, full of grace, the Lord is with you. Blessed art thou among women, and blessed is the fruit of thy womb, Jesus. Holy Mary, Mother of God, pray for us sinners, now and at the hour of our death. Amen. Hail Mary, full of grace, the Lord is with you. Blessed art thou among women, and blessed is the fruit of thy womb, Jesus. Holy Mary, Mother of God, pray for us sinners, now and at the hour of my death. Amen. Hail Mary, full of grace, the Lord is with you. Blessed art thou among women, and blessed is the fruit of thy womb, Jesus. Holy Mary, Mother of God, pray for us sinners, now and at the hour of our death. Amen. Hail Mary, full of grace, the Lord is with you. Blessed art thou among women, and blessed is the fruit of thy womb, Jesus. Holy Mary, Mother of God, pray for us sinners, now and at the hour of our death. Amen. Hail Mary, full of grace, the Lord is with you. Blessed art thou among women, and blessed is the fruit of thy womb, Jesus. Holy Mary, Mother of God, pray for us sinners, now and at the hour of our death. Amen. The third dollar of our Blessed Mother is the loss of the child Jesus in the temple. Beloved Mother, we feel and honor your sufferings. Our Father, who art in heaven, hallowed be thy name. Thy kingdom come, thy will be done on earth as it is in heaven. Give us this day our daily bread, and forgive us our trespasses, as we forgive those who trespass against us. And lead us not into temptation, but deliver us from evil. Hail Mary, full of grace, the Lord is with you. Blessed art thou among women, and blessed is the fruit of thy womb, Jesus. Holy Mary, Mother of God, pray for us sinners, now and at the hour of our death. Amen. Hail Mary, full of grace, the Lord is with you. Blessed art thou among women, and blessed is the fruit of thy womb, Jesus. Holy Mary, Mother of God, pray for us sinners, now and at the hour of our death. Amen. Hail Mary, full of grace, the Lord is with you. Blessed art thou among women, and blessed is the fruit of thy womb, Jesus. Holy Mary, Mother of God, pray for us sinners, now and at the hour of our death. Amen. Hail Mary, full of grace, the Lord is with you. Blessed art thou among women, and blessed is the fruit of thy womb, Jesus. Holy Mary, Mother of God, pray for us sinners, now and at the hour of our death. Amen. Hail Mary, full of grace, the Lord is with you. Blessed art thou among women, and blessed is the fruit of thy womb, Jesus. Holy Mary, Mother of God, pray for us sinners, now and at the hour of our death. Amen. Hail Mary, full of grace, the Lord is with you. Blessed art thou among women, and blessed is the fruit of thy womb, Jesus. Holy Mary, Mother of God, pray for us sinners, now and at the hour of our death. Amen. Hail Mary, full of grace, the Lord is with you. Blessed art thou among women, and blessed is the fruit of thy womb, Jesus. Holy Mary, Mother of God, pray for us sinners, now and at the hour of our death. Amen. The fourth dolor of our Blessed Mother Mary is the meeting of Jesus and Mary on the way of the cross. Beloved Mother, we feel and honor your sufferings. Our Father, who art in heaven, hallowed be thy name. Thy kingdom come, thy will be done on earth as it is in heaven. Give us this day our daily bread, and forgive us our trespasses as we forgive those who trespass against us. And lead us not into temptation, but deliver us from evil. Hail Mary, full of grace, the Lord is with you. Blessed art thou among women, and blessed is the fruit of thy womb, Jesus. Holy Mary, Mother of God, pray for us sinners, now and at the hour of my death. Amen. Hail Mary, full of grace, the Lord is with you. Blessed art thou among women, and blessed is the fruit of thy womb, Jesus. Holy Mary, Mother of God, pray for us sinners, now and at the hour of my death. Amen. Hail Mary, full of grace, the Lord is with you. Blessed art thou among women, and blessed is the fruit of thy womb, Jesus. Holy Mary, Mother of God, pray for us sinners, now and at the hour of our death. Amen. Hail Mary, full of grace, the Lord is with you. Blessed art thou among women, and blessed is the fruit of thy womb, Jesus. Holy Mary, Mother of God, pray for us sinners, now and at the hour of our death. Amen. Hail Mary, full of grace, the Lord is with you. Blessed art thou among women, and blessed is the fruit of thy womb, Jesus. Holy Mary, Mother of God, pray for us sinners, now and at the hour of our death. Amen. Hail Mary, full of grace, the Lord is with you. Blessed art thou among women, and blessed is the fruit of thy womb, Jesus. Holy Mary, Mother of God, pray for us sinners, now and at the hour of our death. Amen. Hail Mary, full of grace, the Lord is with you. Blessed art thou among women, and blessed is the fruit of thy womb, Jesus. Holy Mary, Mother of God, pray for us sinners, now and at the hour of our death. Amen. The fifth dolor of our Blessed Mother is the crucifixion of Jesus. Beloved Mother, we feel and honor your sufferings. Our Father, who art in heaven, hallowed be thy name. Thy kingdom come, thy will be done on earth as it is in heaven. Give us this day our daily bread, and forgive us our trespasses, as we forgive those who trespass against us. And lead us not into temptation, but deliver us from evil. Hail Mary, full of grace, the Lord is with you. Blessed art thou among women, and blessed is the fruit of thy womb, Jesus. Holy Mary, Mother of God, pray for us sinners, now and at the hour of my death. Amen. Hail Mary, full of grace, the Lord is with you. Blessed art thou among women, and blessed is the fruit of thy womb, Jesus. Holy Mary, Mother of God, pray for us sinners, now and at the hour of our death. Amen. Hail Mary, full of grace, the Lord is with you. Blessed art thou among women, and blessed is the fruit of thy womb, Jesus. Holy Mary, Mother of God, pray for us sinners, now and at the hour of our death. Amen. Hail Mary, full of grace, the Lord is with you. Blessed art thou among women, and blessed is the fruit of thy womb, Jesus. Holy Mary, Mother of God, pray for us sinners, now and at the hour of our death. Amen. Hail Mary, full of grace, the Lord is with you. Blessed art thou among women, and blessed is the fruit of thy womb, Jesus. Holy Mary, Mother of God, pray for us sinners, now and at the hour of our death. Amen. Hail Mary, full of grace, the Lord is with you. Blessed art thou among women, and blessed is the fruit of thy womb, Jesus. Holy Mary, Mother of God, pray for us sinners, now and at the hour of our death. Amen. Hail Mary, full of grace, the Lord is with you. Blessed art thou among women, and blessed is the fruit of thy womb, Jesus. Holy Mary, Mother of God, pray for us sinners, now and at the hour of our death. Amen. The sixth dolor of our Blessed Mother is the taking down of the body of Jesus from the cross. Beloved Mother, we feel and honor your sufferings. Our Father, who art in heaven, hallowed be thy name. Thy kingdom come, thy will be done on earth as it is in heaven. Give us this day our daily bread, and forgive us our trespasses, as we forgive those who trespass against us. And lead us not into temptation, but deliver us from evil. Hail Mary, full of grace, the Lord is with you. Blessed art thou among women, and blessed is the fruit of thy womb, Jesus. Holy Mary, Mother of God, pray for us sinners, now and at the hour of our death. Amen. Hail Mary, full of grace, the Lord is with you. Blessed art thou among women, and blessed is the fruit of thy womb, Jesus. Holy Mary, Mother of God, pray for us sinners, now and at the hour of our death. Amen. Hail Mary, full of grace, the Lord is with you. Blessed art thou among women, and blessed is the fruit of thy womb, Jesus. Holy Mary, Mother of God, pray for us sinners, now and at the hour of our death. Amen. Hail Mary, full of grace, the Lord is with you. Blessed art thou among women, and blessed is the fruit of thy womb, Jesus. Holy Mary, Mother of God, pray for us sinners, now and at the hour of our death. Amen. Hail Mary, full of grace, the Lord is with you. Blessed art thou among women, and blessed is the fruit of thy womb, Jesus. Holy Mary, Mother of God, pray for us sinners, now and at the hour of our death. Amen. Hail Mary, full of grace, the Lord is with you. Blessed art thou among women, and blessed is the fruit of thy womb, Jesus. Holy Mary, Mother of God, pray for us sinners, now and at the hour of our death. Amen. Hail Mary, full of grace, the Lord is with you. Blessed art thou among women, and blessed is the fruit of thy womb, Jesus. Holy Mary, Mother of God, pray for us sinners, now and at the hour of our death. Amen. And the seventh dolor of our Blessed Mother is the burial of Jesus. Beloved Mother, we feel and honor your sufferings. Our Father, who art in heaven, hallowed be thy name. Thy kingdom come, thy will be done on earth as it is in heaven. Give us this day our daily bread, and forgive us our trespasses, as we forgive those who trespass against us. And lead us not into temptation, but deliver us from evil. Amen. Hail Mary, full of grace, the Lord is with you. Blessed art thou among women, and blessed is the fruit of thy womb, Jesus. Holy Mary, Mother of God, pray for us sinners, now and at the hour of our death. Amen. Hail Mary, full of grace, the Lord is with you. Blessed art thou among women, and blessed is the fruit of thy womb, Jesus. Holy Mary, Mother of God, pray for us sinners, now and at the hour of our death. Amen. Hail Mary, full of grace, the Lord is with you. Blessed art thou among women, and blessed is the fruit of thy womb, Jesus. Holy Mary, Mother of God, pray for us sinners, now and at the hour of our death. Amen. Hail Mary, full of grace, the Lord is with you. Blessed art thou among women, and blessed is the fruit of thy womb, Jesus. Holy Mary, Mother of God, pray for us sinners, now and at the hour of our death. Amen. Hail Mary, full of grace, the Lord is with you. Blessed art thou among women, and blessed is the fruit of thy womb, Jesus. Holy Mary, Mother of God, pray for us sinners, now and at the hour of our death. Amen. Hail Mary, full of grace, the Lord is with you. Blessed art thou among women, and blessed is the fruit of thy womb, Jesus. Holy Mary, Mother of God, pray for us sinners, now and at the hour of our death. Amen. Hail Mary, full of grace, the Lord is with you. Blessed art thou among women, and blessed is the fruit of thy womb, Jesus. Holy Mary, Mother of God, pray for us sinners, now and at the hour of our death. Amen. And now, in honor of our Holy Mother's tears, Hail Mary, full of grace, the Lord is with you. Blessed art thou among women, and blessed is the fruit of thy womb, Jesus. Holy Mary, Mother of God, pray for us sinners, now and at

0: sinners, now and at the hour of our death. Amen. Hail Mary, full of grace, the Lord is with you. Blessed art thou among women, and blessed is the fruit of thy womb, Jesus. Holy Mary, Mother of God, pray for us sinners, now and at the hour of our death. Amen. In the name of the Father, and of the Son, and of the Holy Spirit. Amen. The Blessed Virgin Mary grants seven graces to the souls who honor her daily by saying seven Hail Marys and meditating on her tears and dolors. The devotion was passed on by St. Bridget's. Now here are the seven graces. One, I will grant peace to their families. Two, they will be enlightened about the divine mysteries. Three, I will console them in their pains, and I will accompany them in their work. Four, I will give them as much as they ask for, as long as it does not oppose the adorable will of my divine Son or the sanctification of their souls. Five, I will defend them in their spiritual battles with the infernal enemy, and I will protect them at every instant of their lives. Six, I will visibly help them at the moment of their death. They will see the face of their mother. Seven, I have obtained this grace from my divine Son, that those who propagate this devotion to my tears and dolors will be taken directly from this earthly life to eternal happiness, since all their sins will be forgiven, and my Son and I will be their eternal consolation and joy. Amen.
1: Hi, this is Joe Veltri. I want to thank Charles for praying the seven sorrows of our Blessed Mother. He's very dedicated to this devotion. One day, he asked if we could have that in one of our prayer segments. 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And pray, meditate with love on our Mother of Sorrows. 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
2: Join us today for another installment of We Are Not Saints Yet. The Catechism of the Catholic Church tells us that all Christians in any state or walk of life are called to the fullness of Christian life. 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We are all called to be saints. 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
3: And good afternoon and welcome to We Are Not Saints Yet, your host Ken Johnston. 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I'm also serve on a couple of boards, the Calyx Society, a great organization for folks that are in 12-step programs, and more recently, the Malvern Retreat House. So I've got my fingers and mind and what have you in a number of different things, and allows me to see a wide range of activity going on locally, nationally, internationally. And we got a few things that we'll be talking about today as a result of that. A couple of announcements before we get going. First, invite you to subscribe to my Substack account. It's at notsaintsyet.substack.com. I post the link to the recordings of the radio shows along with some commentary. 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After all, that is our goal in life, or at least it should be, is to become a saint. And we'll be talking quite a bit about that this afternoon. 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I believe Kathleen's able to, she does it from wherever she is. But if you want to check out what any of the broadcasters look like, or maybe get good reception on a smartphone or iPad or your computer versus over AM radio, Facebook Live is a great option, as well as WTMR's website and app. It's WTMRradio.com, and they also have an app that a number of people I know are using these days in order to listen live. One other announcement, August 14th to the 16th, be the annual Edward J. Friel Senior Memorial Retreat. I've been making that retreat.

0: since 1993, and currently serve as the captain of that weekend. And we've got plenty of room if you or any of the men in your life are looking to make a retreat. We're going to have Father Large on hand as our retreat director this year, and it's always a great weekend. I'd be more than happy to answer any questions you might have about that retreat or anything to do with the retreat house. I definitely believe that retreats are one of the keys to helping us grow in our sanctity, to be able to take a respite from life every once in a while, sometimes twice a year if you can. And it gives you the chance to take a look at our lives since the last time we went on retreat and see how we're progressing or not progressing in the spiritual life, and maybe learn some new ways in order to grow closer to God. So I highly recommend the retreat experience for that retreat, August 14th to the 16th, or any retreat at Malvern. You can usually register online at malvernretreat.com. Some of the retreats are private, but they'll list them on the website and tell you who to contact in case there's a retreat on there that they're not booking themselves. All right, I think that's it in the way of announcements. Let's pray. In the name of the Father, and of the Son, and of the Holy Spirit, amen. The following is the prayer for Matt Talbot's canonization. Lord, in your servant Matt Talbot, you have given us a wonderful example of triumph over addiction, of devotion to duty, and of lifelong reverence of the Holy Sacrament. May his life of prayer and penance give us courage to take up our crosses and follow in the footsteps of our Lord and Savior, Jesus Christ. Father, if it be your will that your beloved servant should be glorified by your church, make known by your heavenly favors the power he enjoys in your sight. We ask this through the same Jesus Christ, our Lord. Amen. O Mary, conceived without sin, pray for us who have recourse to thee. O Mary, conceived without sin, pray for us who have recourse to thee. O Mary, conceived without sin, pray for us who have recourse to thee, and for all those who do not have recourse to thee, especially Freemasons, the enemies of Holy Church, and those recommended to you. Venerable Matt Talbot and St. Monica, pray for us. Our Lady of Recovery and St. Joseph, pray for us. St. Mark G. and Maximilian Kolbe, pray for us. Our patron saints, guardian angels, and all the saints and angels, pray for us. In the name of the Father, and of the Son, and of the Holy Spirit, amen. All right, this is a one-hour call-in show. Anybody is more than welcome to call in anytime in the next 2 hours. As I'm not going to have any guests today, it's interesting, last week, tried something different in having guests in the 4 o'clock hour, and realized jumping right into a guest as soon as we come on doesn't give me an opportunity to pray or make necessary announcements and that type of thing. So going forward, at least the first segment each week from 4 to 4:30, I'll tend to be by myself, and then try to get guests for the other times. But unfortunately, nobody's scheduled today, so you've got me for the next couple of hours, and I think I've got enough material to keep you interested. So, again, I want to thank you in advance for whatever part of the next 2 hours you're able to stick around. And if you have to break away, just remember you can always get recordings of the shows on our website at inhissign.com if you click on Content and then Podcasts. And like I said earlier, I post a bunch of the information on my Substack account at notstchip.substack.com. All that to say, if you want to call in today, the numbers are 610-527-2906. That's 610-527-2906. Or if you're calling from a distance, you can reach us at 888-34-FAITH. That's 888-343-2484. I'm going to start out today with the gospel that we heard it at daily mass. My daily mass today was actually a funeral, so I didn't hear this gospel at mass, but I've had some time to reflect on it, and we'll share a little bit about today's gospel and a couple of topics that came about as a result of attending that the funeral today. If you made daily mass, the gospel was taken from Matthew chapter 6, verses 1 to 6, and then 16 to 18. Jesus said to his disciples, "Take care not to perform righteous deeds in order that people may see them. Otherwise, you will have no recompense from your heavenly Father. When you give alms, do not blow a trumpet before you, as the hypocrites do in the synagogues and in the streets, to win the praise of others. Amen, I say to you, they have received their reward. But when you give alms, do not let your left hand know what your right hand is doing, so that your almsgiving may be secret, and your Father who sees in secret will repay you. When you pray, do not be like the hypocrites who love to stand and pray in the synagogues and on street corners so that others may see them. Amen, I say to you, they have received their reward. But when you pray, go to your inner room, close the door, and pray to your Father in secret. And your Father who sees in secret will repay you. When you fast, do not look gloomy like the hypocrites. They neglect their appearance so that they may appear to others to be fasting. Amen, I say to you, they have received their reward. But when you fast, anoint your head and wash your face, so that you may not appear to others to be fasting, except to your Father who is hidden, and your Father who sees what is hidden will repay you." The Gospel of the Lord. And praise to you, Lord Jesus Christ. And when I took a look at the gospel earlier today, I was thinking, you know, this would really make a great gospel for Ash Wednesday. So I turned back my my missal to Ash Wednesday, and sure enough, this is the gospel used every year when we celebrate Ash Wednesday at the beginning of Lent. And it's during that period that we talk about the spiritual tripod, if you will, of prayer, fasting, and almsgiving. And I'll talk a little bit about some of these things. The, you know, almsgiving, we tend to think of as strictly being a cash thing, right? We donate money, and those are our alms. For those of us that aren't independently wealthy, there's many other things that that we can give. And I think one of the biggest things we can give is our time. It's you know, something I hadn't thought a whole lot about in the past, but it's been more recently. And then with the funeral that I attended today, you know, to see a church full of people for a gentleman that had 48 years in recovery, and used that time in recovery to grow in his faith, to get back to the church, but most importantly, to give of himself to other people. And a lot of the faces that I saw at the funeral today were faces of people that are in recovery that Bobby helped, and people from the couple of different Calyx groups that he used to attend when before he got sick. And you know, the people were there, and he would give of his time. And the way that he touched all these different people was just magnificent. And you know, when we look at people that struggle with addiction and may not ever find their way, and often die way too young as a result of the addiction, we miss out on the good that's in them. And you know, we're all created in God's image and likeness. And I've thought about that more lately, because I'm starting to go through Father Ed Broom's book. He was here last month and wrote the book 10 Weeks to Spiritual Advancement, and a way to go through the spiritual exercises. And in the beginning, we're to look at creation, and especially our own creation, and in doing that, realize who we are and what God has created us for. And if we believe that God is love, as the evangelist John refers to him both in the gospel and the letters that he wrote, The major emphasis of that gospel is how much God loves us, so much so that he would say that God is love. Well, God is love, then we are created to be love. And, you know, those of us that have struggled with addiction, love was like the furthest thing from our mind. True love, actual love, real love. Many times we would say that we would love somebody or maybe even get into relationships, even marriages, where we have this concept of love, which is pretty far from the concept we would, at least I have now and others would have if they've gotten to know who God is and how God operates, especially learning about him through the gospel. And so, our love was, or at least my love was kind of demented for a long time before I got on the right path. And to see God operate in people, whether they're in recovery or not, you know, we all know them, or hopefully you know at least one, but hopefully some that, you know, really live that life of love, that they're willing to, you know, sacrifice their own wants, their own desires, their time, their treasure, you know, whatever it is that they have in order to help other people. And that was the emphasis of the funeral today over at St. Cecilia's. Father Chris Walsh did a great job in talking about Bobby and the life that he led. And, you know, one of the things that stuck out is he pointed over to the pew where Bob would sit at daily Mass. And even before Mass started, I thought I got there in time to make it through the line, and I would have. I stayed in line for a while, and then I realized there was no way I was going to get there by the time it was in the obituary. And so I ducked the line and talked to a few people that were there that I knew. And one of them is a fellow I've known for years out at Malvern. You know, we're friends in the sense that when we see each other, we always strike up a conversation. But outside of accidental meetings, whether it's at funerals or things going on at Malvern, I've never talked to this guy, Mike. And when I was talking to Mike this morning, he let me know that he sat in the second pew on one side of the church, and Bob sat in the seventh pew on the other side of the church every day at daily Mass. And when Mike said that, it struck me that's the difference in a lot of people that I know. That's the difference in their lives. They're daily communicants. And when they come into recovery or they start somehow or other, individuals start on this path back to God. And, you know, sometimes that does lead to them becoming daily communicants and going to Mass every day. And it can't have help but have an impact. The thought came to mind that when I first started going to 12-step meetings, I would often hear this phrase, you know, bring the body and the mind will follow. And sometimes we may not know why we're going to, especially early on, why we're going to Mass every day. And we may get up on any given morning and not today, I'll go tomorrow. And, you know, tomorrow comes and maybe you do go and maybe you don't. And that old cycle where they say it takes 30, 60, 90 days to create a habit, and it takes only a couple days to break it or to lose it. But even if you're not sure why you're going to daily Mass, bring the body around and the mind will follow, meaning that sooner or later, God catches up with us, whether it's through the prayers at Mass, the homilies, listening to the readings, you know, whatever it is. After a while, it can't help but have an impact on your life. And to bring about that sense of love, that desire for love, even if you don't know how to love, and I think it's okay to say that. I've been begging the Lord for quite a while now to teach me how to love him better or to show me how to love him better. And I think the ideal to do that is by, you know, doing his will or living in the the divine will, as we talk about on the last Wednesdays of the month here, when we have Divine Will Wednesday, but trying to discern what it is that God wants us to do, and then to do it. And always, I think God's will for us is to love. It's to love ourselves, to love our neighbor, to love everybody that we come into contact with. And it's not that, you know, that romantic love. It's that love when we recognize that God is in each and every person that he's created, and to find him in each and every person whose path we cross on any given day, and then have a desire to do whatever it is that God needs us to do for them, or to allow them to do for us. But through those interactions that we have, to grow in love. And it can be hard at first. It can be hard to open up to other people. It can be hard to give up our own desires, our own wants. In recent days, saying that, I need a break, I need some time to myself. And we do. I mean, and hopefully that time is spent in prayer and growing close to God in order to rejuvenate ourselves, to serve other people. But that was the message that came through loud and clear at the funeral today, where multiple people before and after the funeral, and then certainly Father Walsh during the Mass, emphasizing, how much Bob did for other people, to the point where, it makes you think what people are going to say about you when you die. And it's coming for all of us. I'm not trying to rush it. It's all according to God's plan. If it comes tomorrow, it comes tomorrow. If it comes, 30 years from now, that's fine as well. But to live our lives as best we could, as best we can, and knowing that death is the ultimate end for our physical body, not our spiritual body, not our soul, but our physical body. And that's why we read about so many of the saints who would emphasize, the idea that on a regular basis that we think about the final four things, heaven and hell, death and judgment. And when we think about those things, when we meditate on those things, pray about those things, at least for me, I lead a different kind of life. If I'm not worried about my eternal salvation, I'm open then to do anything and everything that'll bring me happiness. Not joy, happiness, the kind that's fleeting. But when we think about where we want to spend eternity and what it takes to get there, not that we can earn it, not that we, do these things, this prayer, fasting, and almsgiving, in hopes that we get a report card and, we get a passing grade that allows us to enter into heaven someday. But that we fulfill those things that God created us for, that we learn how to love him, to serve him, and to do things in this world so that we can spend all of eternity with him and our loved ones and everyone else that we're going to be in heaven with. And that's the saving grace, I think, because to be at a funeral, and the funeral may be for the person that's passed, and it's the final prayer, if you will, the final prayer of the church for them, that they'll be escorted to heaven by the angels and what have you. But the funeral, I think, is more for those of us that attend. It is that reminder that death is coming for all of us, sooner or later. There's no escaping it. And it gives us an opportunity to again, like every Mass should, reflect on where we are, what we're doing, and where we're headed. And I was talking to a good friend of mine last night or the night before, and when I mentioned I was going to Bob's funeral, and when Bob died, we all moved up a spot on the path to eternal life. And she thought that, I guess the way that I said it was that I was looking forward to it. And I think to some degree all of us should be looking forward to it. Looking forward as in looking forward as to where our life is going to end up someday. Not looking forward to it as we want it to happen in the next 5 minutes or the next hour. I'm going to embarrass my friend Patrick. He's here today engineering, and we were talking yesterday a little before noon, and we had Calix last night, so we were going to have Mass, and he said he was going to head over to St. Rita's on South Broad Street for the 12 o'clock Mass. And he, with a smile, says, in case I don't make it till 6 o'clock. And we don't know the day or the hour or the moment. And so we don't need to think about it with dread and, being forlorn or in anxiety and worry. But just to know that that's the primary thing in our life, not death, but to be with our God, to be with Him in the kingdom here on earth, and then to spend in all eternity with Him, wherever that is. Was reading the creation story and a reflection yesterday as part of this process I'm going through. And, as far as I know, nobody knows where heaven is, right? Is it this physical spot, or is the earth going to get, what do they call it when you remodel your whole house, not a do-over, but a home makeover? Is the earth going to get a makeover, and then, we rise and come back to this new glorious earth that'll be just like the Garden of Eden? As far as I know, nobody knows. If you know and you're certain of the answer, by all means, give me a call and fill us in. But again, it's not to say that we need to dwell on it in a negative way, but just to know that we were created for another world. I want to talk a little bit more about that when we come back from the break in a few minutes. But I think it's the key to happiness on this planet. I've mentioned my buddy Bill Wynn a few times over the last few months. He was here with us back in November, December, maybe even in January. He was in the studio talking a little bit about Rene Girard, and we've been reading some of the same stuff together the past couple of months. And I want to tie that into today's gospel, because three times Jesus mentions in the gospel today about hypocrites. If you give your alms and let the whole world know, then you're a hypocrite. If you pray and do it out on a street corner with a megaphone, you can be a hypocrite, especially if you don't practice what you preach. And the same with fasting. You can walk around, if you walk around all gloomy and neglect your appearance so that people know you're fasting, well, you're a hypocrite. And so much of what we see today and hear today, we may think that we're getting the facts and getting the truth, and some of the sources we've been looking at, and the stories that we've been told, and the lies that we've been told, and this world that people are trying to tell us, how it is and what it is and how it works and those types of things. And I think the curtain behind that was hiding the Wizard of Oz, if you will, the curtain that's hiding the powers that be, is slowly starting to be stripped away. I mean, they're not hiding their purposes anymore. We're hiding their goals anymore, whether it's, reduce some population or artificial intelligence, or, how they want to basically rule the world. And, we've been told for over 100 years now, whether it was through the prophecy of Leo the 13th or Fatima or any of the other apparitions of our Lady over the last 100 years, you know, that if we didn't change our ways, that things were going to get bad, that there's going to be at some point a chastisement. And God knows, as a world, we've not changed our ways, right? Our churches are less full today than they were when I was a kid. They're coming back. There's more people in Mass, certainly in daily Mass, than there were probably, you know, 10 or 15 years ago. But we've not heeded the call. Mary has called us to prayer, fasting, and almsgiving, frequent confession. And it's growing in some areas and maybe not in others. And when we come back from the break, I want to talk a little bit about her message from Medjugorje last night and some other things. But we've got plenty to talk about today, so don't go away. We're going to take a short break. When we come back, Frank, I see you're on the line. We'll take you as soon as we come back from the break. For everybody else, don't go away. We will be right back.
1: Hello, Father DeLacy here, and I owe a great debt of gratitude to the In His Sign radio ministry. It was this radio ministry that I listened to when I was going from being a lukewarm Catholic to an engaged Catholic, and this ministry really majorly affected the Catholic that I am today. Kathleen McCarthy, in particular, has an uncanny ability to speak to the heart, and when she speaks to the heart, she speaks with God's love, with His grace, and with His mercy. I can honestly say that I am a better Catholic, a better man of God, and have experienced the healing and joy of the gospel because of the great ministry of Kathleen McCarthy. And so I encourage others to listen to her so that they can experience the beautiful work that God does through her beautiful words.

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1: And welcome back to We Are Not Saints Yet, your host Ken Johnston. 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It's a two-hour show. If you want to sponsor both hours, that would be great, but one or the other would be most appreciated. I want to give a quick rundown of the upcoming Calyx meetings. The Calyx Society is a great organization for Catholics and 12-step programs, where our motto is, we substitute the cup that sanctifies for the cup that stupefies. We get together every Tuesday in the Grace Ferry neighborhood of South Philadelphia, normally at our Matt Talbot Chapel at the corner of 29th and Dickinson Street. We begin at 6 p.m. with adoration, followed by Mass, and then our Calyx meeting usually gets started a little after 7. On the third Tuesday of the month, we go over to St. Gabriel's Church across the street, where we have a Matt Talbot Holy Hour from 6 to 7, followed by Mass at 7 o'clock. Speaking of Grace Ferry and my good friend Father McKay, I ask you to keep him in prayer. He was battling bronchitis for a couple of weeks there, the serious case of it. I've heard of a number of serious cases over the last 6 to 8 weeks, people being hospitalized even for pneumonia. It seems like he may have beaten the bronchitis, but because he was pretty beaten up, his body still needs to recover a little bit. So I'd ask you to keep Father in prayer. So Grace Ferry Calyx every Tuesday. The Glenside Unit at St. Luke the Evangelist, my home parish, meets on the third Saturday of each month. We join the parish for 8:30 Mass in the morning, followed by a Calyx meeting. That meeting is going to be this coming Saturday, June the 20th. And the unit at St. Francis of Assisi in Springfield meets on the fourth Saturday of the month, beginning with the 4 o'clock Vigil Mass, followed by a Calyx meeting. Father McKay tries to get there on that fourth Saturday of the month. This month, that's going to be June 27th. We also have online meetings daily over an app that a lot of people are familiar with. If you are interested in those online meetings, reach out to me at Ken, K-E-N, at inhissign.com, and I can provide the information you need in order to get on those meetings. All right, so I think that's it in terms of Calyx announcements. I know Frank's been hanging on for a little bit here. Let's go to Frank. Hello, Frank. How you doing, brother?
2: Hey, Ken. How you doing?
1: All right. What's going on?
2: Are you wearing your thinking cap?
1: Like, took it off, I think. My brain's fried. No, I got it on. Go ahead.
3: Don't worry about it. If you forgot it, it's not a big deal. It's not that hard.
1: Yeah, yeah. Go ahead. I'm ready.
3: One's a lighthearted one. One's more difficult. I'll give you the easy one first. It was back in the early 80s. It was a musician. He just did instrumentals. A couple number one hits. The name was Kenny G. Remember him?
1: Oh, yeah.
3: Well, you're Kenny J.
1: There you go. There you go. I can't play an instrument, though. I played trumpet for about 3 months when I was in fourth grade.
3: And a serious question. To begin every show, you mentioned Matt Tab, like you always do, but for some reason it dawned on me. I just asked a little question briefly. I said, he wore a chain around his neck or his waist or something, he was telling me. But I forget to... I know he came to get a whole show about one time, but Matt Tab, but why did you feel a sense, I can't think of the words here, like sacrificing to carry a chain and... Why was he doing that? I don't remember. Why was he just doing that to himself?
1: So there's two schools of thought. One was the old Irish monks would do various forms of, what's the word? Not self-sacrifice, but they thought that they had to tame the flesh, right? So Cardinal Dolan mentioned that when I did a show with him, where these folks would tame the flesh. They might wear chains. They might whip themselves. You see I think it might have been the Monty Python movie, and not that anybody takes that serious, but the monks walking around and hitting themselves in the head with a board. But these ideas, stems back to the idea where people thought that the flesh was, bad, that we were, immortal, godlike souls trapped in human flesh that was bad. And that's not the case at all. I mean, God created us, all of us good, flesh included. But the more recent thing that I've heard talked about, including from the vice postulator, both Father Brian Lawless and now my friend Michael Murphy, who on May 27th took over as the vice postulator for Matt Talbot's cause, talk about the relationship that Matt Talbot had with the Blessed Mother. And part of that was through the consecration that St. Louis de Montfort prescribes with a 33-day preparation, and then you consecrate yourself to Jesus through Mary. And what St. Louis de Montfort recommended was that you wear a chain somewhere that would remind you that you're basically a slave of the Blessed Mother, a slave in a good way. And so a lot of people that I know that have made that consecration, myself included, wear that chain. And the thought is that that's why Matt Talbot wore the chain. When they were taking testimony at the beginning of his canonization process, his sister would talk about how Matt from time to time would send her to the hardware store to get new chains. The original chains, they say, were clock chains, which would have been like a smaller link, not a real heavy chain. And people have made claims that when he died, that these chains were embedded in his skin, which is not true. Because Matt had spent time in the hospital. If he had been wearing chains when he was in the hospital a year or two before he died, people would have been aware. And so he would get fresh chains from time to time. The other thing was that towards the end of his life, he was one we mentioned in the beginning, in the first segment today, about leading a life of prayer, fasting, and almsgiving. Matt Talbot was real big on fasting. He didn't eat a whole lot. And towards the end of his life, the doctors told him if he didn't start eating more, he was going to die. And so he started to eat more food, but to make up for it in the penitential life, if you will, he started wearing a chain that was a little bit bigger than the original clock chain. But he would wear them as a constant reminder of who he belonged to, that he belonged to God, he belonged to the Blessed Mother, and those chains would serve as a constant reminder of that. Does that help?
3: Yes, but I'm do they ever know the weight of the chain?
1: As a matter of fact, they did. I didn't put them on a scale, but my friend Michael was here in March for a Matt Talbot retreat, and he actually brought one of the chains that Matt wore with him. So it would be a second-class relic. Anything that, you know, a saint wore or used his teacup and other things that his possessions are considered second-class relics. So he wore multiple chains. Frank, he would wear one around the waist that said that he had one around. He could wear, yeah, one around his waist. He would wear them around his bicep, around his thigh. But he wanted that constant reminder of who he belonged to. And like I said, I know a lot of guys and gals today that when they make that consecration, they'll wear the chain to just to remind them that they've consecrated themselves to Jesus and possibly through Mary.
3: Hey, Ken.
1: Yo.
3: It was April 30th, actually probably 6 weeks ago. I saw my neurologist at Temple. I just see her once a year. They can't do anything for my neuropathy, but I just see them once a year in case something happens. You know?
1: Yeah, yeah.
3: Pops up in their remedies or whatever.
1: Yep.
3: But I missed her last year, but she knows it's a big difference, which I know the difference before. Like, it's getting worse, which is pretty bad as it is, but it's getting worse. Also, same with the eyes and the stomach problems, so I hate praying for myself, but I do it at the very end all the time, but it's pretty bad right now. It was bad before, but I mentioned people to say one prayer for me, that's all.
1: Yeah, yeah, no, absolutely. And I know you call in now on Tuesdays with Kathleen, and I know I get some overlap with some of her listeners, but she's got the breast prayer warriors around and definitely an army of them. And,
3: Kathleen, that's why I call her St. Kathleen.
1: Yeah, and I've got a few on my team as well. So, you know, for all of our listeners out there, let's pray now, Frank. Like we used to, I think I prayed with you a few times on Fridays when you would call in back in the day. So let's pray now. In the name of the Father and of the Son and of the Holy Spirit, amen. Heavenly Father, we thank you for all the gifts you bestow on us day in and day out, especially any of those gifts that we may not have recognized. We ask you today, in this hour, in this moment, to hold Frank in the palm of your hand. Lord, we would love a miracle and to have all the pain removed, the sight restored. But we know that these things aren't always in your will, and oftentimes we don't know why you allow these things to happen. We believe that you do it in order to bring about a greater good. And in Frank, that may be that it ties him to the radio, so he needs to listen to Kathleen and I and the other broadcasters here. But for whatever the reason, we know that it's in your goodwill, but do ask, if possible, to relieve some of that pain, if not permanently, at least temporarily, so that he can do the things that he needs to do, especially with his mother. And we ask this as we ask all things in Jesus' name, amen. In the name of the Father, and of the Son, and of the Holy Spirit, amen.
3: Can one more thing, please?
1: You got it.
3: Bishop Nelson Pettus. You know who he is, right?
1: Yep.
3: What do I have in common with him?
1: You got some Cuban blood in you?
3: Kind of. Both our parents were born in Havana, Cuba. We were raised in there,
1: yeah. Yeah, there you go.
3: I mean, me and Paul, like, I don't talk to him.
1: Right.
3: I wonder if they knew each other, that's all.
1: Mm-hmm. Who knows? Maybe he's listening.
3: What's that?
1: Maybe he's listening.
3: Give my phone number. It was, if you're missing Archbishop, my dad grew up, I think it was right down the street from the Hilton Hotel, then became a Havana Libre. It was close to the church, I think it was called LaSalle, along the waterline,
1: yeah.
3: F Street.
1: Okay.
3: Right by, I think it was LaSalle Church, not Philadelphia School. I think it was called LaSalle. That, he grew up on the grounds of on the convent.
1: Gotcha.
3: They were real poor. They were kind of raised by the sisters, this family, real poor people, everything.
1: Awesome. Awesome.
3: Help them out. This is before communism.
1: Yep.
3: My dad was born in 1934.
1: Yeah.
3: He became American in his early 1950s.
1: Nice. Very good. All right, Frank. Always good to hear from you, brother.
3: You too, Ken. Thank you.
1: All right. Take care. So I want to thank Frank for the call. I love when he calls almost every week. And like I said, I remember back in the day when going through a lot of similar stuff, but wasn't anywhere near in the mindset that he has now, which is truly great to hear. In the first segment today, I was talking about today's gospel, the theme of prayer, fasting, and almsgiving. And I mentioned the funeral that I went to at St. Cecilia's this morning for a friend, Bob Nemo, and just a great guy. And Father Chris Walsh was telling us a story this morning about a parishioner had come to him and asked that they put Padre Pio in the church somewhere, that they had a number of statues like a lot of churches do of, you know, saints from the 14th, 15th, 16th century, but, you know, not too many of the new saints. I think it's changed a little bit now with Carlo Acutis. I know there's parishes now that are, whether it's the statues or a picture of Carlo. But the parishioner at St. Cecilia's wanted Padre Pio in particular. And so Father Walsh decided that rather than replace one of the statues that they already had, that he would put pictures of newer saints across the front of the choir loft. And so he had put a notice in the bulletin that he was going to do this and was asking for suggestions for which saints to put up there. And, you know, he talks about seeing Bobby in church, and he's got the bulletin, and he borrowed a pen from somebody, and he ripped out that part of the bulletin and wrote on there Matt Talbot and gave it to Father Walsh. And sure enough, I didn't know it until Father Walsh told the story and turned around in church and looked at the choir loft. And sure enough, they've got a picture of Matt Talbot there. So, you know, God bless Bob for making the suggestion. God bless Father Walsh for putting it there. And having the image up there along with Padre Pio, St. Faustina, and Julia Greeley is up there as well. And so still hoping that one day that Matt Talbot will become a saint. Father Walsh mentioned the same thing that folks in our Matt Talbot film mentioned, that, you know, there's probably millions of miracles out there attributable to Matt Talbot for people that got into recovery from alcoholism or drug addiction or whatever it was that they were addicted to through the intercession of Matt Talbot. But you can't prove it. There's no x-ray you can show the Vatican that says, you know, here's an illness one day and it's gone the next.

maybe an exception be made to allow something other than a physical miracle to allow Matt to be canonized and become a saint in our Catholic Church. But I know my friend Michael Murphy is working diligently now towards that. The past vice postulator, Father Brian Lawless, who was actually here in studio back in 2014 when he was in town to direct the Calyx retreat for us. And Father Brian did an awesome job for a number of years, but unfortunately his parish work and some other things that he got involved in became more pressing, and he didn't have all the time I think he wanted to devote to Matt Talbot. And so it was decided on May the 27th. I was actually in Medjugorje when Michael sent me a picture of the letter that he received from the Archbishop of Dublin, naming Michael as the new vice postulator for Matt Talbot's cause. And Matt's been working on the cause for some 20 years, now over 20 years. I first got to meet him in 2014 when he came across the pond with Father Brian Lawless to help Father Brian with the retreat and what have you. And so Michael and I became quick friends then and have remained friends for the past 12 plus years now. And that's how we, Father McKay, myself, Patrick, and the folks in Grace Ferry, grew in our devotion to Matt Talbot, put a Matt Talbot shrine in St. Gabriel's Church down there in South Philly, and all of us working to get Matt canonized. And not as a prideful thing, but because if Matt truly becomes a saint in the Catholic Church, you know, if he's already helped thousands, if not millions, imagine how many more around the world he'll be able to help once his name is more prominent. And so I ask you to pray for Matt's canonization. I've got resources available, pamphlets and relic cards. We have a large piece of cloth that was draped over his casket in Dublin that we used in creating the relic cards. If you need either of those or want more information, again, use the ken@inhissign.com email address, ken@inhissign.com. And be more than happy to get those that information off to you. We're in the process of doing a getting everybody on the same page worldwide, folks in different parts of the world, whether it was Poland, Ireland, here in the States. We were kind of making up our own pamphlets and relic cards and those types of things. And Michael's trying to coordinate all of us so that we provide the same materials. The contact information will be different based on the country, so that if you know, somebody happens to think they have a miracle or they have questions or what have you, then they'll know how to reach out to. And you know, anytime we talk about Matt Talbot now too, we should talk about the Matt Talbot film. There was a showing at St. Denis a couple of weeks ago. And, again, rave reviews. The website to learn more about the film is matttalbotfilm.com. We're currently working with Fathom Events in order to get it into theaters July of next year. Within Fathom Events, they have a team that works on faith-based films. If you were able either last Thursday or Sunday to get out to see the Sacred Heart film, that was one that got into theaters through Fathom Events. And we're working with them, looking for a June release next year. They were already booked through the rest of 2026. And the beginning of 2027, they're behind, I think, three faith-based movies already. Two of them are Mel Gibson's. He's got a film coming out Ash Wednesday and at Easter next year. And so they recommended to us June, and we jumped on it because June, of course, is the month that Matt Talbot passed away, June 7th, to be exact. It was 101 years ago, last week or the week before, that Matt Talbot passed away.
in Dublin wearing those chains, as Frank mentioned, and that's how he people started to wonder who he was, and

0: and what the chains were about. And, you know, here we are 100 years later trying to get him canonized as a saint in our Catholic Church. And, you know, that's the prayer life. The, again, going back to today's gospel, prayer, fasting, and almsgiving, and prayer being one of the more important things that we need to do on a daily basis. You know, St. Paul says in his epistle that we're supposed to pray without ceasing. And some people, you know, may think that you need to live in a cloister or be a religious in order to truly, you know, pray without ceasing. And I've come to learn over the past few years, especially from my friends that study Luisa Picaretta's writings and the gift of the divine will, that our entire life can be a prayer, that we can invite God into everything. I know that some people use the form like, you know, you're brushing your teeth and it's, you know, Jesus brushing my brushing. When you're driving, Jesus driving my driving. I can, before the radio show starts, you know, Jesus broadcast in my broadcasting, to bring him into everything and anything we do. And it serves a twofold purpose, I think. One is that the good things that we do, having Jesus as a definitive part of it, is going to, can't help but make it better. You know, we certainly do things, everything we do is only through his grace, I think. But when we acknowledge that grace and ask him to actively participate in whatever it is that we're doing, it can't help but make it better. It may not seem better all the time, but definitely better in terms of the effect of that prayer. The other thing that happens when we do that is we're not going to invite Jesus into any of our sinful ways. So if everything we do throughout the day we invite Jesus into, we're not going to, you know, Jesus gossip in my gossiping. Not going to happen, right? And so you know, we can invite Jesus to, you know, partake in a meal with us, but not, you know, not in gluttony. And so it's a, it, at least for me, it's a good reminder when I invite Jesus into everything I do, it tends to, you know, restrain the sinful ways. Because like I said, I'm not going to invite him into those things. But we got a message last night from Medjugorje, and it's probably on right now. I want you to stay tuned to the radio. But I had an opportunity to be in Medjugorje May 26th to the 30th. And in the 5 o'clock segment, I want to talk about that. But, you know, last night our Blessed Lady was asking for everybody today to pray all day. She didn't mention why. And when I first heard it, the first thing that came to mind was pray without ceasing, that we should be doing that anyway. And, you know, a lot of the messages that come out of Medjugorje are not anything new. And we'll talk a little bit about, you know, private revelation versus public revelation and the messages that Mary is given in Medjugorje, as well as a little announcement that I have, again, after we come back from the break at 5 o'clock. But prayer is where sanctity, I believe, is truly going to come from in all its various forms. And that includes daily Mass or regular attendance at Mass. You know, something, maybe it is that you can only get there on Sunday. But, you know, the Mass itself is the ultimate prayer, and that we need to participate and actually pray the Mass, not just be spectators like we would watching a TV show or going to the movies, that we're active participants and actually praying the Mass. And, again, this Medjugorje, our Blessed Mother, we'll talk all about that in the 5 o'clock hour. But we're up at the top of the hour, so we're going to go ahead and take a short break. We'll have some station identification, and when we come back, we'll continue the conversation. So don't go away. We'll be right back.
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1: Welcome back to We Are Not Saints Yet, your host Ken Johnston. Again, praise and thank God for all of you and all that you do for us here at In His Sign Catholic Radio. I mentioned at the very beginning of the show today that the Save the Dates are going out for our 15th annual In His Sign Catholic Radio Golf Tournament. That's going to take place on October the 12th back at Old York Road Country Club in Ambler this year. Block that day down on your calendar. It's always a fantastic event, opportunity for all of us to get together and raise some much needed funds for this great Catholic radio apostolate. While a lot of us are volunteers and don't get paid, it does take money to run the operation, especially to pay for the airtime. So, again, plan to be with us on October the 12th. First hour, we talked about a number of things, including today's gospel with the theme of prayer, fasting, and almsgiving. Talked a lot about a funeral that I got to this morning and, you know, the opportunity it gives us to reflect on our own lives when we go to funerals. There was a lot of talk about Matt Talbot at the funeral. Bob Nemo having had a devotion to Matt Talbot and responsible for having Father Walsh install the picture of Matt Talbot on the facing of the choir loft there in St. Cecilia's over in Fox Chase. And, just a good morning. And, it's a shame when people pass and shame trying out the world. It can be a sad thing. But, you know, those of us with faith and realizing that, you know, that it's not an end, that it's a time to transition from one way of living to another way, and hopefully for all of eternity with our Lord and Savior Jesus Christ and His Blessed Mother and St. Joseph and all the saints and our family members. So it can be joy-filled, and I think it makes a huge difference when you have that belief, when you have that faith. And I watch others that don't quite have it, and the pain and the sorrow and the grief that goes on and seems to go on and on. And, that's the last thing that God wants for us, is to spend all our time grieving and anxiety and worry and those types of things. That if we have a faith in God, if we truly trust God, then I think that those things tend to be shorter lived. There's always going to be grief. Most of my listeners know that, you know, my wife passed suddenly 13 months ago, and I guess if there's a report card, I'm faring pretty well. But it's only because of my faith and only because I know where she is and going to confession and having a priest tell me that, you know, in Sirach it tells us that the souls of the just are with God and they're at peace. She's at perfect peace. The worry and the anxiety and the regrets and all that stuff that I was sharing as part of that confession when I heard that, are baseless now, because that's not what she or any of our deceased loved ones are worried about. They're not up there, in heaven or wherever, wondering, you know, or sitting there thinking, you know, he did this and she did that, and wait till they get here and I get to give them a piece of my mind and or what have you. It's not like that at all. All they want for us is to join them someday and to lead lives here on planet Earth that'll get us there. And there's a number of ways that we can enhance our own spiritual lives in order to get there, to build that faith, to build that trust. And I just before I forget, you know, it was kind of an odd or God moment yesterday. So I've got a friend that is going through some issues with a family member, and I know what that's like. And every once in a while, you know, when you're talking to somebody, and you know, God will put a line on your mind and give you the words that that person may need to hear. And last night it was the surrender novena, and you know, I recommended it to a friend, the surrender novena from Father Delinda Ruotolo, who I believe, if I'm not mistaken, is actually, they've started the canonization process for him. And I know a lot of people in recovery that have prayed that novena, because those of us that struggle with addiction, that's what we need to do. We need to surrender. We need to understand that we don't have the wherewithal in order to heal ourselves and to fix ourselves, that we're totally, completely dependent on God. And that's the gift of being in recovery, is, you know, that we have that realization. And so we pray that surrender novena so that we can reinforce in ourselves through prayer that God is the be-all and end-all, and that all the power lies with him, and we need to tap into that power. Well, anyway, I suggested last night to a friend that she start praying that novena. And right after that, a mutual friend sent her a text with a link to the surrender prayer on the Medjugorje website, Mary's TV. And I don't know why or what prompted Paul to send the text. I know it was God. But anyway, Sandy forwarded it to me later, you know, after that, and saying, you know, look what Paul sent me. And it reinforces in me how, you know, the people that I hang out with and that I travel with, that a lot of us are on the same page. And every once in a while, God allows these kind of things to happen to let us know that we're on the right path. And so that was pretty cool. But when I went to the link that was forwarded with the surrender novena, it had all over the top of it that from June 16th to the 24th, Maria, who's one of the visionaries over in Medjugorje, it was going to be live on Apparition Hill, from the 16th to the 24th. It's a novena leading up to the anniversary of the beginning of the apparitions in Medjugorje. She'll be 45 years old this year. It was June 24th, 1981, when it got started. And so even as I'm talking here, I have it up on the screen here, and it's 10 o'clock in Medjugorje, right? Well, it's 11 o'clock now, and Maria is receiving her apparition as I speak. And Interesting to watch. I got to meet Ivan and be with him firsthand a year or two ago. A friend actually in Glenside, who goes to Medjugorje pretty regularly now, was asked if she could host Ivan. And he got to witness an apparition as it took place there. Obviously, everybody in the room doesn't see the Blessed Mother, only the visionary. But you can definitely sense that there's something different going on. And so that's why Mary's TV, it's like marystv.tv, where you can watch it live. And I know that there's folks that may not dive into private revelation, and it's not a requirement in our Catholic faith, right? So as Catholics, we believe that all public revelation stopped with the death of the last apostle, John, and that after that, there will be no more public revelation until Jesus himself comes to pay us a visit. But there is private revelation, and you know that private revelation is Marian apparitions like Our Lady of Guadalupe, Our Lady of Fatima, Our Lady of Lourdes, Akita, Rwanda, all these different places where the Blessed Mother has appeared. And she really doesn't come with anything new in terms of what we should be doing for our salvation. It's always about prayer. It's always returning to her son. It's never about her. It's always, you know, turn back to my son, turn back to church, go back to prayer. The message last night in the apparition that Maria received, again, was to pray all day today. And, you know, some people may hear that, and it's like, I can't pray all day. I got to go to work. And it's like, all of your work can be a prayer. If you take time to acknowledge God and ask him to work in your working, whatever it is that you do for a living, it becomes a prayer. And it becomes an effective prayer, because everything that we do with and through God, we can then offer for every single person that's ever walked on this planet and will walk on this planet in the future. Those that pray in the divine will, you know, you're praying in a moment, and the only moment that God knows. There is no time in heaven. There's time in purgatory. There's no time in heaven. And so everything for God is in that one moment. He knows, or knew Adam as well as he knows, you know, a baby that's going to be born a month from now. And it was his, God the Father's fiat when he created the world and created us. And so when we pray, as Peter and some of the other folks that I've had on talk about the gift of the divine will, when we pray prayers of reparation, that we can repair and redo for all those that came before us and that will come after us, and have those things redone in God's divine will. But for those of us that are walking on planet Earth now and have a faith and believe in God, everything we do from the moment we wake up until the moment we go to sleep, and even in our sleeping, we can give it to God. You know, maybe the last thought we have before we close our eyes is, you know, God, sleep in my sleeping, and offer all of that up. And so that's how we pray without ceasing, and that's what Mary, the message that Mary had for Maria last night, you know, was to pray all day today. And so that private revelation, again, whether it's the more well-known apparitions of Fatima, Lourdes, Guadalupe, Our Lady of Cabejo in Rwanda, or it's some that are not so well-known, like Jesus and the 4 decades that he spent conversing with Luisa Picaretta, it doesn't bring about anything new in terms of our faith and new doctrine or dogma or any of those types of things. What it does is explain the faith in our time. So, you know, obviously the gospel that we had at Mass today from the Gospel of Matthew was, you know, written sometime in the first century. And so we were, you know, told to pray, you know, prayer, fasting, and almsgiving. We've been told for the last 2,000 years that that's one of the requirements of the faith. But how we pray and what we pray and those types of things through private revelation, the visionaries, the seers that receive those messages, including you know, Kathleen with her the locutions that she gets. Kathleen's not teaching anything new. Those teachings are Jesus' way of revealing to us more in depth, if you will, of what those teachings are and how we can grow closer to Him in those in our relationship with Him. Again, through prayer, fasting, and almsgiving, and especially that first one, the prayer. But it's not, like I said, it's not a requirement to get to heaven. There's certain things that we need to believe in order to get to heaven, and obviously it's that you know, the triune God, the Father, the Son, and the Holy Spirit, especially the belief in Jesus Christ as our Savior, you know, and that it was through His life, death, and resurrection that we were redeemed, and that's the only way that we get into heaven. You know, there's other things, you know, doctrines of the faith that we need to believe, and that's why purgatory exists. Because if we don't believe before we leave planet Earth, we're going to get a crash course, I think, in purgatory. For our Christian brothers and sisters, and you know, again, sometimes we go to funerals, and the person that's passed touches many lives, and oftentimes it's not just Catholic lives that he's touched, but you know, our Protestant brothers and sisters or those that have no you know, no religion or faith life at all, especially when it comes to, you know, AA and the 12-step programs. Sometimes it becomes a faith unto its own, which is a mistake and a conversation for another day, I think. But in church today at the funeral, there were, you know, a large contingent of people that weren't Catholic. And in some ways it breaks your heart because, you know, a lot of times at Catholic funerals today, the priest will, or somebody will explain, you know, what's about to take place at Holy Communion, and that, you know, a lot of more and more you'll hear that, you know, only Catholics and those that are have been prepared should come forward to receive Holy Communion. Now, you know, you don't have to carry a card up there that says you're a card-carrying Catholic, and anybody that wanted to, I've not seen anybody in my 65 years, probably 59 years of going to church. I don't think I've ever seen anybody turned away from receiving. But there's like that little twinge I get when I'm at Mass and I hear that. And there's a, you know, a group of people, especially, you know, good friends that I know, you know, believe in Jesus Christ and participate in their faith through various Protestant denominations, and they're not invited to partake. And I understand why, and I'm not asking, you know, for the Pope or anybody else to change the doctrine that, you know, says, oh, all are welcome. All are welcome to come to church, but there's certain things that each individual needs to do in order to prepare themselves to receive the greatest gift that God could give us, and that's His own body and blood. And so, you know, I get that twinge when it's, you feel like people are being excluded. And I think that's natural. It doesn't have to just have to be in church. Anywhere you go where you feel like somebody is being excluded, there's just this innate thing within us that says that's wrong. You know, everybody should be able to participate. But for those that don't get there while we're here on planet Earth, I think that's what purgatory is for. And I don't think it's a sit in a corner and here's what you need to know before I'm going to let you out of here and into heaven. I think it's more of that, almost like a parent, like when you're trying to teach your kids something and they're not getting it, or you're trying to teach a friend something and you tell them about it 2, 3, 4 times, and they're just not getting it, and then all of a sudden at some point they have that aha moment and realize that. They understand what you're telling them. And I think the same thing is what God allows to happen in purgatory. That, you know, if you don't believe in the dogma of the Immaculate Conception or you've never heard of it, purgatory may be the first time that you hear of it, or purgatory will be the time where you may come to believe that, hey, the Catholics were right about that. The same with the true presence and a lot of the other, you know, dogmas of our Catholic faith. And so purgatory is a gift. It's that layover, that way station that we have an opportunity to make use of in order to learn everything that we need to learn and get rid of any of those attachments that we're still holding on to when we die. And going through that a little bit with the signation process, because that's why Ignatius put together the spiritual exercises, was to help people to get rid of those inordinate attachments that we have to things here on earth, that we should be attached to God and God alone, and all those other things that distract us from God need to be removed, and they're either going to be removed willingly and, you know, us doing it through, you know, prayer, maybe with fasting and almsgiving, but, for those that we insist on holding on to, even to the point of death, hopefully, you know, purgatory is going to be that stop that'll allow us to get rid of them. And so, I mentioned Medjugorje. It looks like things are wrapping up there as I'm broadcasting here, and I haven't seen the message published yet as to what came out. But for me, Medjugorje was life affirming. I've heard many stories of people that have gone to Medjugorje and it's been life-changing. They've had some experience where they were called back to the faith. They hear a number of stories of priests that received the call to their vocation when they went to Medjugorje. And these beautiful things for me, to be able to be there for 3 full days and... I didn't realize it when I was in it, but in thinking about it when I got home, that your whole day revolves around prayer. That you know what time Mass is each day, and we went twice, all 3 days that we were there. We would go to the English speaking Mass at 11 o'clock at St. James, and then we would go back at night for the evening prayers, where every night they would have a rosary beginning at 5 and then Mass at 6. And then at 7 o'clock, I think it's 3 nights a week, Tuesday, Thursday, and Saturday, where they have adoration. Friday nights they have veneration of the cross. I'm not sure what they do on Monday, Wednesday, and Sunday. If they do anything. But... yeah, I just found for those 3 days in hindsight that my whole day revolved around Mass. And, you know, we could go off and do things in the morning, You know, I went to, up to the Blue Cross. I climbed Apparition Hill. But always keeping in mind what time Mass was, and, you know, I had to be back in time for Mass. And just the, how what a great way that is to live our lives, to have it revolve around those times where we go to Mass, go to confession, time set aside for prayer, and so that God becomes the focus. And it's real easy to do when you're in some place like Medjugorje, or you go to one of the other apparition sites. My Irish friends are Our Lady of Knock, of course. And if you go there for an extended period of time and participate in activities that go on there, I think in Medjugorje it might be a little bit different than others because of the daily exercises that they have. But it reminded me of when Pope Francis was here back in 2015, and we were on the parkway and singing and praying and talking and great conversations, and it seemed like everybody was on the same page. Nobody was worried about crime or hate or any of that kind of whatever labels you want to use for that kind of stuff. And at the time, I thought it would be great to, if, you know, 100 tractor trailers showed up loaded with cinder blocks and they build a wall around the parkway and we'll stay there forever. And then I was thinking, you know, after coming home from Medjugorje, you know, how great it would be to be able to spend the rest of my life, you know, in Medjugorje and doing that routine. And it sounds great and probably would be great, except I don't think that that's what God is calling me to. You know, God's got a role for me right where I am today. You know, for this afternoon, it's in Rosemont broadcasting from our studio. A lot of days it's from, you know, it's being in Grace Ferry or being at home or in Glenside or wherever it is that I'm led to go to and help bring about God's kingdom here on earth in whatever way that I can. And so when people have asked me what Medjugorje was like and was there anything significant that happened, the most significant thing I think was the affirmation that I'm in the right church, that I'm in the right pew, that I'm sitting in the right seat most of the time, and that the things that I try to do on a daily, and I am not a saint, trust me. You can ask my kids, ask people that know me really well, and you know I've got my flaws just like everybody else. But I'm striving for sanctity. You know, I'd love to live in the divine will 24/7. And there's times when I seem to be there, and then there's other times where I fall, and that's where, you know, the great gift of the sacrament of confession comes in, and you know, get to participate in that, to experience God's healing and get back on that path. So for me, it was definitely an affirmation that I'm doing the right thing most of the time. The other thing was that it was way too short. There were a few things that I knew I wasn't going to be able to get to do while I was there, including climb Cross Mountain. I made it up Apparition Hill. When we come back from the break, we'll talk a little bit about some of the specific things that I was able to do and what I got from them, and especially the gelato. You know, I spent 4 nights in Florence, Italy, before I went to Medjugorje, and that kind of became the routine, you know, every night finding a place that served gelato and sitting outside somewhere and enjoying the, you know, God's creation, and including gelato. So we've reached the bottom of the hour in the second hour already. I'm going to take a short break, and we'll wrap it up when we come back. We've got about 30 minutes left, so don't go away. Be right back.
0: We thank God for our one, holy, Catholic, and Apostolic Church, where Jesus remains present to us until the end of the age, in word and in sacrament. Catholic Radio shares in the ministry of the Church to proclaim the gospel to the ends of the earth. And in his sign, Catholic Radio, has been doing so for over 30 years. Kathleen McCarthy, and in his sign, have been empowered by the Holy Spirit to bring the fire of God's healing love to the world through Catholic Radio and the Internet. 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
1: And welcome back to We Are Not Saints Yet. Your host, Ken Johnston. Again, praise and thank God for all our listeners. Thank you for all that you do, which allows me to be here on Wednesday afternoons for a couple hours talking about all sorts of topics. Next Wednesday will be June 24th, the last Wednesday of the month, so it'll be Divine Will Wednesday. Peter DePalm will be here in the 5 o'clock hour. I'll have a guest at 4:30. And like I said at the beginning of the show today, last week made me realize that having a guest in the 4 o'clock segment isn't going to work. It didn't get to the announcements and some other things until much later in the show, so next week I think will be like the pilot for the new way of doing things, at least for me, with a guest at 4:30 and possibly in the 5 o'clock hour going forward. Peter's always great in talking about the gift of the divine will, and I hope he'll be able to join us again next week. Getting back to the topics of today, prayer, fasting, almsgiving, Matt Talbot, Medjugorje, there's so much that God offers us in this world, and yet holds our citizenship for another world. Our citizenship is in heaven. It's not here. We've got to, you know, pass through here and do the best we can with what we got and the gifts that God gives us to use them for ourselves and share them with others. But we're not citizens of this planet. And the more that gets revealed by the powers that be and those that want to control the world, control countries, control individuals. They're not hiding it anymore. They're letting things slip here and there because they think they're in control. I'm hoping to get Daniel O'Connor back. I know he's been busy. He's trying to get a film released and talking about artificial intelligence. I was just reading an article earlier today because a couple of these huge data centers are starting to pop up in rural areas. I've got a place in the Poconos, and there's at least two data centers. I was wondering what the buildings were going to be, and now that I saw some pictures of these other ones that are going up, I'm pretty sure that that's what it is. And the amount of computing power that's needed for artificial intelligence. And, it's not like you take your desktop computer and maybe you get 2,000 of them and put them in a room and, they work together to compute. The servers and what have you that they're using, and they all require storage and connections and all kinds of stuff. There's two big things that they require. They require a lot of horsepower, a lot of electricity, and they require tons, literally tons of water. If you've ever had a desktop computer or a laptop computer and you're on it for a little while, and maybe by accident, I do it with my laptop once in a while, I'll block the fan. And it can heat up pretty good. Well, imagine, computers that are out there doing, 1,000 times the work that you're doing on your laptop, or your laptop doing 1,000 times the work that it's actually doing right now, and how hot that gets. Well, the only way they have to cool it right now is with water. And, where's all that water going to come from? It's not, man can't make water, right? We can make a lot of things using the resources that God provides, but we can't make water, and we can't just make energy. So the resources that they're going to need in order to power these things and to keep them up and running, it's got to pull the power from somewhere. And is that going to be from those of us that need it? I'm not here to scare anybody or give you my own version of the warning, but the powers that be, think that AI, this artificial intelligence, is going to be the be-all, end-all. Daniel O'Connor talks about it in terms of being used in order to usher in the Antichrist. Maureen may be aware of a post that Susan Brinkman put out the other week. I've been trying to get a hold of Susan to possibly have her on a show to talk about it some more. But some of this AI stuff is downright creepy. I know that when my daughter graduated from college, my wife had died a couple months before that. And she found software or a website or something where, you can add people to pictures. And I know why she did it. It was painful for her to not have her mother at her graduation. And so, doing that gave her a way to maybe at least show to her, if nobody else, that her mother was there. And I get that a little bit. Like, I can understand the grief involved. But then, Susan Brinkman talks about how there's websites out there now where I think if you have a video of your loved one, you can actually upload it to a website. And then AI takes over, and you can set it up where you can actually have a conversation with your deceased loved one. Now, how much the computer actually knows about your loved one and how much of it they can, based on the question maybe and how you ask it and the little bit that they do know, they can find a way to carry on a conversation, maybe along the way that these so-called mediums that are out there, can have conversations, mediate conversations between you and a loved one, like they know just enough and know how to get information from you in order to, you know, give a response that they think you want to hear. And so, again, I can understand why people might want to do that. It's not real. And for me, it's scary. And the Pope Leo the 14th, his most recent encyclical, it was to deal with artificial intelligence and the speed governors maybe that need to be on it and the regulations, because it can be used for bad. It can be used for evil. And he experienced it firsthand. The Pope, I remember getting text messages from people soon after his pontificate started. And it's like, do you believe the Pope is going to do this or the Pope wants to do that? And they'd attach some video, and you come to find out later that he never actually said it, that, you know, somebody got their hands on a video of him, ran it through AI, and got it to say whatever it is that they want it to say. And so, as Daniel O'Connor points out frequently now, all of those conversations have to do with the AI, is that this is what they can use to usher in the Antichrist, some being that's going to come around and solve all the world's problems. And to that end, you know, it may not be a being at all. It can be, you know, somebody that gets broadcast over TV, just like one of our deceased loved ones, you know. And so if they can do it with them and make it seem so real, there's nothing to stop them from propping up some either a person that was never created, or, you know, some obscure person that nobody knew about but looks good and sounds good, and then they program it that so that he says all the right things and leads people to believe that he's got all the answers. My brothers and sisters, there's only one person that's got the answers. And the more that this goes on, the more firmly I know that it's only Jesus Christ that has the answers. And whether he chooses to bring them to us directly, whether he does it through visionaries and those that have apparitions of him, his mother, locutions from him, where they get the distinct messages. But that's where we need to turn. And in light of the stuff going on with AI and the resources that it's going to demand in order to make it happen, I don't think that the folks that are putting this together are too worried about you and I when it comes to getting what they want. And so, you know, back when, you know, COVID was going on, and yet you had the likes of Bill Gates talking about, you know, the population being needed to reduce by, you know, 70%. And he was just saying that the quiet thing out loud. And it's just a daily reminder for me now that our goal is to become saints. Our goal is to praise and worship God and ask him to intervene in our own lives, into the lives of those that have goals that are not aligned with God's will. Almost every mass you go to where the general intercessions are prayed, there's usually one in there for you know, leaders of countries, government leaders, politicians, however they word it, that somehow or other they find a way to get on the same page with God and do what God would want them to do instead of perhaps what they're doing. And the effort is monumental, but we know, we say it all the time, anything is possible with God. You know, our patron Matt Talbot, you know, if Matt can do it, we can do it with the grace of God. Anything can be done with the grace of God. But we need to ask for it. We need to be open to it. We need to receive it. And most importantly, we need to use it. We've got a priest that's been the parochial administrator at St. Gabriel's across the street from the ministry down in Grace Ferry. And good priest, great homilist. Thank God for him yesterday. He not only had his daily Mass at St. Gabriel's, but he had Mass at St. Rita's Shrine and then came back and did the Calyx Mass for us last night at St. Gabriel's. And pretty good homilist. And it wasn't last night, but last week, where he gave a homily, and I think it was his aunt that he was talking about, and the prayer that she would say all the time, God, give me strength, and I'll use it. And I know many, many people, and I've heard them say, God, give me strength, or, you know, God, help me, or whatever it is, those, we call them foxhole prayers sometimes when you're in the middle of a jackpot and you need God's help in the instant, and you throw that ejaculation out there, you know, God, help me, God, give me strength. But it was interesting to hear the additional part of that, and I'll use it. Because so many times I think we ask for God's strength and he sends it, and then we don't use it. We wallow in whatever it is that we're going through, and, you know, God's throwing people at us with messages that we need to hear, or God's throwing us the messages directly in our own mind, and we don't hear them. And, you know, sometimes we just prefer to wallow in the mess that we're in instead of accepting God's grace and moving forward. And I'm pretty sure I know why, because, you know, wallowing in the muck and mire and the problems of life is what we're familiar with. We know how to deal with that. We know what it's like to live that kind of life, and so we can get comfortable doing it. But that's not what God's calling us to do. You know, it's one thing to, you know, have worry and anxiety, and you're facing things that are coming up in life in the next day or two, or the next week, or the next few months, and things that you're not particularly crazy about. You know, ask God for the grace and know that the grace is going to come. I read somewhere not all that long ago, you know, when we ask God for something, we need to ask with confidence that he's going to give it to us, you know, and not just, you know, throw it out there and hope it sticks, but pray with the confidence that whatever we ask God for, as long as it's in line with his will for us, that he's going to give it to us. He's always going to give us his mercy. He's always going to give us his love. That doesn't mean that we're going to be pain-free. You know, we prayed with Frank in the last hour, and you know, sometimes it pains me to hear the pain that he's in. It's that little empathy bone that we're all created with, and some of us manage to drown it out with alcohol or drugs or whatever it is, so we don't feel that, and we don't want to worry about other people. We prefer to worry about ourselves and take care of what we think is important in our own lives. But, you know, that empathy comes out. And so when you hear other people that are in pain, it should cause you pain or cause me pain. And it does. Not the physical pain that they're actually going through, but the pain of knowing that somebody is suffering. And so God wants to be a part of that. God is in every suffering. I mean, all you have to do is look at a cross, the crucifix, to see how much God suffered, to see how much he was willing to suffer. And that because of that, he knows our suffering. He knows the physical suffering. He knows the worry. He knows the anxiety. For him, those things happen, and he didn't take them to the extreme sometimes like we did, so they don't become sinful. You know, it's okay to worry about something that you're not completely sure how to handle, but you know you're going to be faced with. It's all right to worry, but when the worry comes, then we need to pray and we need to turn it over to God. We need to surrender it. We need to use whatever tools we've been given in order to acknowledge the fact that something's coming and that it's going to have to be dealt with, but to know that God's going to provide whatever.

rainy day. You know, I've heard those stories. You know, we go to, you know, daily mass, and you know, I'm storing up all those graces for when I need them. I don't think we need to do that. God's going to provide whatever we need in order to get through every situation in life, but we're only going to get through it if we turn to Him. If we try to apply our own methods and our own means, it's not going to work. And I think if most of us do an honest appraisal of the way that we've handled things in our life, we'll come to believe that. And it's only through that process that I now am able to turn things over much sooner in the process, you know, acknowledge the fact that there's situations that I can't fix. And being able to discern that is really a gift. Many friends I have, people I travel with, are familiar with the Serenity Prayer. And that really is the type of prayer that'll, you know, save our souls in a lot of ways when we're facing situations and we're not quite sure how to handle it. When we pray that Serenity Prayer, God, grant me the serenity to accept the things I cannot change, the courage to change the things I can, and the wisdom to know the difference, that sometimes there is nothing that we can do. That's the counsel for a lot of people that have loved ones that struggle with addiction. They want to know how they can fix it, and they most of the time they can't. There's only one person that's going to fix it. That's God. It doesn't mean that God won't use individuals to help them, but the chances of Him helping a mother or father, grandfather, grandmother, uncle, the chances of them being the channel that God uses in order to bring about recovery are, at least in my own experience, slim. And that's where prayer comes in, that we storm heaven and we ask God to send the person or persons that's going to help their loved ones to be the one that'll be able to get through to them and make them realize that there is a solution, there is an answer, there is a way out. And the grace comes in that moment. Many people I know, you know, talk about the grace that they missed, that in looking back over their lives, they can see where God was sending the grace and they didn't recognize it. God sent a person into their life to help them, and we didn't recognize it, or we didn't acknowledge it. That doesn't mean that we get to save up that grace. The grace comes, and if we don't take it, it's gone. It's not, it's not thrown in the backpack or in your pocket, and then at some later date you can reach in and pull it out. It's only in that moment. But God's going to send it just when we need it. That's the gift of faith. You know, faith is that trust, that knowing that whenever we need God, He's going to be there. And it may not be, I say it all the time, it's not going to be in the ways that we expect or the ways that we want. Chances are it's going to be in an even better way, greater way. And sometimes the suffering's got to continue or, get much worse in order to bring about whatever it is that God's trying to bring about through that suffering. And again, you know, He can do that because He allowed it to happen to His own Son. I've got a crucifix I picked up at home after seeing the one that my buddy Father Wackerman had. You know, it just has Jesus filleted up one side and down the other, and I think how it truly was. And God the Father didn't put a halt to that suffering. He let him go through whatever he needed to go through in order to provide the grace, not only to Jesus, but to all of us. And so there's many things we can do, especially getting back to the sacraments. If you're away from the church, no better time to come back than today. Get back to the sacrament of confession. It's available at most of the shrines here in the Philadelphia area. Daily, Our Lady of Częstochowa, the Miraculous Metal Shrine, St. John Newman Shrine, St. Rita's Shrine. If you call the local rectory of your parish, I'd be willing to bet that a priest can make time for you to go and have your confession heard. And that's probably the better route to take, especially

you haven't been to confession in a long time and need a chunk of time, is to call and make an appointment. But one of the other ways that we can grow closer to God, and I've mentioned it throughout the past couple hours, is through a pilgrimage. And whether it's to someplace local, there's pilgrimage sites here in right here in Pennsylvania, whether it's one of our shrines, out to Bartow, the Padre Pio, other places in the country, and then we can go to some of the more popular sites like Fatima and Medjugorje and what have you. And to that end, I can tell you that I am putting together a pilgrimage to Medjugorje next year, 2027. My good friend, high school classmate, Father John Wackerman, has agreed to go with us, whoever decides to join us. And I still have a couple of details to work out, and once they are, I will be sure to pass them along and let you know. I can tell you that it's more than 11 months away. 11 months is when the outfit I'm working with will be able to publish exact costs and that type of thing. I think the cost can always go down if all of a sudden gas goes from $4 a gallon to $1 a gallon, which I don't anticipate. But the point being is the majority of the cost is with the airline, the fluctuating costs, and so they need to wait until 11 months out in order to price the pilgrimage. And so that'll happen I think in November for September, October next year. I was set on some dates, but I may want to revisit it because of a date that we announced earlier today, and that's our golf outing is October 12th. And Maureen reminded me that the golf outing each year is held on Columbus Day, or the day that we celebrate Columbus Day each year, always on a Monday. And that would fall right in the middle of the dates that I'm currently working on. If it has to be those dates, it has to be those dates. But as details become available, I will pass them along. And who knows, maybe we can travel together next year and grow closer to our Lord and our Lady through all that's offered in Medjugorje. Again, I show up on these Wednesdays when I don't have any guests, and I'll joke with people that I got to ramble for 2 hours, and I can tell you that I don't have a script here that maps out the whole 2 hours. The Holy Spirit is so good, somehow or other on these types of Wednesdays. Able to fill the time, and I think it's useful material. I pray and hope that it's useful to achieve the goal that I've set for the Wednesdays now, and that's to help you become a saint. And I want to become a saint. I've told people that now that I'm in my later life, I got my Medicare card, and not too long ago. And that my goal is heaven, and my goal is to get there and to drag as many people along with me as I can, family, friends, whoever wants to join. I'm more than happy to do my part to help you get there, and fortunately I'm able to do it through the means of this radio show, and for which I'll be forever grateful to Kathleen McCarthy and all the people behind the scenes, the benefactors that make it happen through their contributions. Certainly Maureen, is kind of like the glue that holds this whole operation together. And our engineers, every Wednesday I get in a car and I forgot to mention, but Patrick does a great job, week in and week out, not just on Wednesdays, but a couple of Fridays a month. And really whenever Kathleen or Maureen reach out to him and ask for his help. So thank you again for whatever part of the 2 hours you were able to be with us today. And I look forward to being with you again next Wednesday. Again, Divine Will Wednesday next week, along with a guest in the Daily Gospel. Until then, I pray that God will hold you in the palm of his hand. Take care, and God bless you.

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1: Mark Gonzalez here of the Heritage Hour every Saturday morning, and these daily spots called Whispers of God. Number 13 of 15 Whispers of God about truth is, truth by the Spirit will guide us. John 16 puts it this way, but when he, the Spirit of truth, comes, he will guide you into all the truth, for he will not speak on his own initiative, but whatever he hears, he will speak. So when we moved to Florida many years ago, we decided to build a house rather than buy one. After several months, we finally moved into our brand new home with sparkling lights, gleaming appliances, air conditioning, and electronics, none of which actually worked for 3 days. Why? Well, the electricity had not yet been connected to our home. In effect, we were living in a very expensive tent. Well, the Spirit is our electricity for truth, my friends, and the more you connect with Him, the more truth you will receive. Hey, for more, check out markpg.org.

0: Praise the Lord, everybody. Praise the Lord, everybody.
1: Praise the Lord.
0: In all the body of Christ, everyone that is in the body of Christ tonight, I want you to shout hallelujah real good now.
1: Hallelujah.
0: I need to know you're there one more time. Come on. Patrick and Brother Evan to come help me out.

This song just simply says that God is marvelous. Amen. And I don't know about you, but I'm so thankful to Him that He spared my life. And there were days when I didn't walk according to His will, and yet, outside of His will, He extended His grace. Yeah. Amen. I just want to thank Him today.

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So you gave your own.

0: faith, power, deliverance. The power of the spoken word with Apostle Byron H. Lampkin from Word of Faith Outreach and Deliverance Ministries, located at 21 Main Street in Darby, Pennsylvania. And now, Apostle Byron H. Lampkin.
1: Praise the Lord, praise the Lord. We thank the Lord for being on the station this evening. We greet you in the name of Jesus, the only name that I know that is given among men whereby you must be saved. We thank the Lord for all of you at this time. And I want to begin to do the continuation on the signs of the times. We left off in our third part of this signs of the time. We have taken it from 1 Timothy chapter number 4. And I'm just going to read out loud the very things that we are discussing on tonight. In 1 Timothy chapter 4, verse number 1, it says here, and it reads as thus, "Now the Spirit speaketh expressly that in the latter times some shall depart from the faith, giving heed to seducing spirits and doctrines of devils." Now, in the last time, we went over seducing spirits. And what we were saying about the seducing spirits, we said that it is a demonic entity, and that the primary goal was to draw the believers away from Christ because of human desires, emotion, intellectual pride. It has a spirit that lures a listener that looks, feel, or sound right. And so what it does, that seducing spirit, it deceives. And so after we talked about the seducing spirits, we went into false doctrine, and we talked about false doctrine is being teaching instructions that is contrary, a false doctrine that is contrary to truth. And now when we begin to look at seducing spirits, the source of it is the false doctrine, and that is the substance. And so the actual message being taught that it distorts the nature of God, the path of salvation, and requirements of holiness. And now you must understand, when you deal with the false doctrine, which we know that the source is seducing spirits, this false doctrine is a substance that take people away from God by telling them the opposite truth of the word of God. Now, the path of salvation is twisted and turned. And so we did go over that, but we also mentioned that there are many that's teaching false doctrine is because they have not been rooted and grounded in truth, in the word of God. And there are some that unintentionally, not all, but there are some that unintentionally think what they're teaching is right, but they are wrong because they have not been taught properly, or they have not been rooted and grounded in foundation. And so we dealt with not only the seducing spirits, but we also mentioned that this doctrine of devil is two things: false doctrine. And then we talked about heresies. Heresy is similar and is synonymous to false doctrine, but it is also different. And so we left off at heresies. And after we finish heresy, we're going to go into our fourth and final start concerning the rapture and the second appearing of Jesus Christ. But we did leave off on this heresy. And we said last time that the definition of heresy is a refer to a choice or set. It is a chosen opinion that creates a division or schism. It is while false doctrine is an error, people will make an error, but with heresy, it's an act of holding to their error. In other words, those that are teaching heresy know that they are wrong, but they make a choice that they're going to teach it anyhow. They know they're wrong, but they have made a choice and know they're wrong to continue to go on this act. They reject authority of the church, the word of God, and ultimately cause a split in the church. That is what heresy has done. And we talked about some of the points. Heresies come because of the work of the flesh. We talked about heresy denying the Lord and causing division. And we talked about that this heresy is damnable. We went over those things last time. But amen, we talked about the meaning of heresy in specifically when we talked about not just a choice or a faction, but it messes with one thought process. Heresies is geared not because of different opinions, but it is apostasy. And we said last time, apostasy means abandonment. It is deliberately using this false doctrine heresy to allow people to abandon the church. We did talk about this apostasy and hypocrisy. And we said hypocrisy works hand in hand with apostasy. Hypocrisy is ones that stay in the church and they put on the mask. They have the form of godliness, but they deny the power thereof. And so we did go over some of these things on last time, and we did talk about the origin and the source of heresy. And so we left off dealing with being that heresy is a situation where it is rooted in greed and exploitation. And so that's where I want to begin tonight, beginning with greed and exploitation. Heresy it represents greed and exploitation. What I'm trying to say is it's a major red flag of heresy, this greed and exploitation. It is that often alters the gospel or to manipulate people for financial gains. And so if you begin to look in the Word of God, I want to take your attention to 2 Timothy. In 2 Timothy, I want to take your attention to chapter number 2, verse number 3. Listen what it says here. We're talking about heresies. Heresies, the result of it is greed and exploitation for financial gain. Who is doing this? False teachers. And so listen what Peter in 2 Peter chapter 2, verse number 3 says. It says, and through covetousness shall they with vain words, that mean pretty words, vain words, charisma, make merchandise of you. He's talking about the saints of God. You know, preachers that are teaching heresies, they had down through the years the prosperity message and teaching falsely and having people to give up all their money, their whole paycheck, the mortgage money that they had to do concerning their household. They did so many things to deceive people, to get people and saying the Spirit of the Lord is saying, and falsely putting the Lord's name in it. These people deceive. But what Peter here is saying, that they had vain words. whose judgment now of a long time, listen to this, lingereth not, and their damnation slumber not. In other words, God is getting tired. Those who are taking advantage, judgment is upon these people, that it's not going to last a long time. They may be getting by, amen, 5 years, 10 years. They may be getting by for a long time, amen, taking people to the cleaners and taking folk money, filthy lucre. But judgment is upon them, and it's not going to linger long. And that's what Peter says. And their damnation slumbers not. There is judgment that, as we speak at this hour, expeditiously, God is dealing with folk that is teaching heresies, and he's not going to delay like he did down through the years. It's going to be expeditiously now, because Jesus is coming back, and he's coming back for a church, not a hanky-panky church, but he's coming back for a church without spot or wrinkle. And so what these people do is take the gospel to manipulate people for financial gain. And so we must recognize that heresies, the origin, the source of it, is greed and exploitation. Last time we talked about it is a mastermind by demonic forces. Amen. It is spiritual warfare dressed up as theology. Praise God. And we did talk about that in 1 Timothy 4:1. And so these things we must be conscientious of when we deal with the origin and source of heresy. Now tonight, before we end this part three, I want to talk about the characteristics of heresies and the impact and danger of heresies. And then which we will begin to talk about the remedy, how to fight heresies. So let me begin, and I'm going to go slowly and that you can get it. Remember, people of God, this is the power of the word. This is Apostle Byron Lampkin. We salute everybody. Amen. Tonight, my lovely wife, the saints of God from far and near, God bless you. But this is the power of the word. This word is something, and the substance of it, it will allow you to see and hear and understand the very things that is happening in the church, and also even in the earthly realm outside the church. But I want to deal with this heresy. It goes hand in hand. Remember, it is another words for the doctrines of devils. False doctrine, we just mentioned, is the doctrines of devils. Now we just going to more in depth of the doctrine of devils, talking about heresies. And so here, this characteristics of heresy. It is, amen, praise the Lord. Let me give you some points about the characteristics of heresy. It is introduce a different and altered gospel. Heresy often looks like Christianity at first glance, but it subtly twists the core work of Jesus Christ. It comes to twist the truth. It may add, subtract. It will do whatever it does. Amen. And so I want to take you to scripture, to the book of Galatians, chapter number 1, verse number 6 and 7. If you would turn to me to Galatians chapter number 1, I want to read from your hearing verse 6 to 7. Now, you must ask the question, what is going on here? What was going on at the church at Galatia, which we call the book of Galatians? The people of God, Paul preached about the gospel of Jesus Christ. But what the people were doing there is trying to bring Judaism to have a mixture of the gospel of Jesus Christ. They were saying you can't be saved after the people, amen, and even many who were Gentiles, after they heard and got saved and believe in the death, burial, and resurrection of Jesus Christ, then behind Paul's teaching, Jews came with Judaism and say, since we, amen, practice Judaism, to get salvation, you had to practice Judaism. And they begin to twist and turn the gospel and say that you had to, amen, practice Judaism, and that's not so. And Paul told them, amen, the people that was there who bewitched you, that you would believe any other gospel. The gospel is the death, burial, and resurrection of Jesus Christ. This is what he was saying to them. And he said that Judaism, the law, has nothing to do with the gospel of Jesus Christ and salvation, but it is to believe in Jesus Christ. And so when you begin to go into this chapter 1, verse number 6, praise God, listen what it says here. This is what Paul said. He says here, I marvel that ye are so soon removed from him that called you into the grace of Christ unto another gospel. Praise God. They were hearing another gospel about Judaism. And listen what he said, which is not another. There's only one gospel. We're living in a time folk got all these different kind of gospel. There's only one gospel. Amen. When I hear it today, praise God, it don't sound like the gospel that I preach. Amen. The death, burial, and resurrection of Jesus Christ, righteousness and holiness. Amen. Praise the Lord, to be heaven bound. But then you got this new age gospel now. If it feel good, go ahead on and do it. Amen. Praise the Lord. This is a different day and time. And they add and subtract. We have so much heresies out here that we must be very, very careful. We must study to show ourselves approved, a workman rightly dividing the word of truth. We are living in a time that folk is not rightly dividing the word of truth. They're not studying. They're not, amen, praise the Lord, hearing what God is saying, but they're listening to man. And they listen to other false teachers. Amen. Instead of reading the word of God and study the word of God themselves, they're believing anything. Praise the Lord. On live stream, on all kinds of social media, there is so much out there. Amen. So much, amen, doctrines of devils out there that many don't even know and aware because they're not rooted and grounded in truth. But listen what the Apostle Paul here said. He said, which is not another, but there be some that trouble you and would pervert. That word pervert means twist the gospel of Christ. And that is a characteristic of the heresy, is to twist the truth, pervert the gospel, alter the gospel. Amen. And try to, amen, allow you to think that there is, amen, another way concerning coming to Christ. But Jesus said in his word, amen, Jesus is the way, the truth, and the life. No man cometh unto the Father but by me. There is no other way. Salvation is in Christ. For the scripture says, neither is there salvation. There is no other salvation than any other, but there is none other name under the heaven given among men whereby you must be saved. We can't twist Islam into the gospel. We can't twist Buddhism into the gospel. Praise the Lord. There's only one way. One Lord, one faith, one baptism. There is no other different religions and atheism and all that. And try to combine it with the gospel. The devil is a liar. And so the characteristics of heresy is that it introduces a different and alter another kind of gospel. The second point that I want to have you to mention about the characteristics of heresy, it it denies the deity or humanity of Christ. When I say deity, I'm talking about the Godhead, who Christ is. Everybody don't know who Jesus is. Praise God. The ultimate limitation of any who teaches heresy is what is being taught who Jesus is. Praise God. Let me take your attention to 1 John chapter number 4. I want to go there to 1 John chapter number 4, verse number 3. 1 John chapter number 4. The point that I want to make here is when you have people who are going to deny Christ, you have to really listen about people. If they just keep saying God, God, God, but don't acknowledge Jesus Christ, his humanity or who he is. Let me go into this verse here. 1 John chapter 4, verse number 3. Listen what John said. He says, and every spirit that confess not that Jesus Christ is come in the flesh is not of God. And this is that spirit of Antichrist, whereof ye have heard that it shall come. And even now already is it in the world. And so it is very, very important. And so let me read up that one verse. I want to read, to make it plain and simple, let me read to verse number 2. It says, hereby know ye the Spirit of God. Every spirit that confesseth that Jesus Christ is come in the flesh is of God. And every spirit that confesseth not that Jesus Christ is come into the flesh is not of God. Praise the Lord. People don't believe that Jesus Christ is the Son of God. They don't believe Jesus Christ is the eternal Father. Amen. Isaiah picked it up. He said, unto us a child is born, and his name shall be called Wonderful Counselor, the Mighty God. He is the Everlasting Father. He is the Prince of Peace. He is the Son of God, and at the same time, he is the Prince of Peace. He is the Holy Ghost. He dwells in the believer. And that's why everything we do in word or deed should be done in the name of Jesus. We cast out devils in the name of Jesus. We baptize in the name of Jesus because he is the Father, the Son, and he is the Holy Ghost. And when you have people and that professes that Jesus Christ, amen, praise the Lord, it did not come in the likeness of sinful flesh, praise God, he is a false teacher and a false prophet. Praise the Lord. And so we got to see this, that every spirit that confess not that Jesus Christ is come into the flesh is not of God. You hear that? And there is the spirit of the Antichrist. There is a spirit that is against the name of Jesus. This is a spirit that's against the cross, the death, burial, and resurrection of Jesus Christ. You got a lot of people saying God, but they don't believe in Jesus Christ. Amen. And so another characteristic that I want to mention tonight concerning the heresies is it sneaks into the church secretly. It don't come in and barge through. Amen, and bold about it, but it comes in privately. Heresy really walks through the front door openly and announces itself. It dilutes the truth by bit. It comes sneakily into the church and the ministry. And so if you look in, I want to take your attention back to Second Peter. Let's go back to 2 Peter chapter 2. And I want to read from your hearing verse number 1. It says here, but there were false prophets also among the people, even as there shall be false teachers among you, who privately, see that word, you underword that word privately. They come in privately. Heresies come in privately, secretly, amen, who privately shall bring in damnable heresies. You see that? He used a strong word, damnable, because what it tries to do, it changes direction of one salvation and the foundation. Once the heresy changes one mindset about a different foundation of salvation. They have messed people up. Praise God. Amen. And listen what it says here in Peter. It says, denying the Lord that we just talked about, that bought them and bring upon themselves swift destruction. And so therefore, God is not playing with people who are flowing in that spirit of heresy. There is swift judgment upon them. Amen. And so a next point that I want to talk about tonight, it feeds on empty and worldly philosophy. I know many people that are not and have not been taught and have not sat long enough concerning sound doctrine. Why? Because they are unteachable. They want to philosophize everything. They are people that are very educated. They may know much. They have very intellectual and what have you, but they think that they can, without the Holy Ghost, without prayer, without, amen, learning and sitting under a pastor or leader, they just feel as though because of the education and what they know, and which pride gets in there, that they want to philosophize the scripture. Amen. It swaps out deep biblical truth, and it sounds like a intellectual sounding worldly ideas and human, amen, praise the Lord, the tradition. That's what they are about. And so I want to take your attention to understand what I'm talking about in this. I want to take you to the book of Colossians with the C. Colossians chapter 2, verse number 8. Praise the Lord. Remember, though, tell those that I'm on now and to come in and hear the power of the word. But in Colossians chapter 2, I want to read from your hearing verse number 8. And it says, beware lest any man spoil you through philosophy and vain deceit. You see that? You see what Paul says in the church of Colossians? He says, beware. That means be attentive. Be aware lest any man spoil you. In other words, deceive you through philosophy and vain deceit after the tradition of men, after the rudiments, the mean the laws, the traditions of the world, and not after Christ. They want to make the gospel so fleshly and so worldly that it has nothing to do with Christ. You have to be very, very careful. You have to have discernment to recognize that. Amen. What they teaching, it feeds on empty. It doesn't benefit. It doesn't edify. It doesn't help you anything, as though, amen, praise the Lord, that you are spending time that it is helping you. It is not helping you. But what it does, it twists you and take you from the truth. You should not put time and energy on people that philosophize. Remember what we said about heresy? They know that they're off. They know that they are in error, but they're so arrogant, they have made a choice that they're going to teach it that way anyhow. Amen. And so another point is, it uses flattery and smooth speech. False teachers are usually highly charismatic, articulate, and highly likable speakers. Do you know those kind of people? They are on television, they are on live stream, they're on social media, they have a lot of charisma, they talk good, they dress nice, amen, praise the Lord. They use swelling words, but we must be very, very careful, because they can teach heresies if we're not rooted and grounded in the Lord. Now, if you understand what I'm talking about, let's go to Romans. In the book of Romans, amen, praise the Lord, all these Pauline letters, and Paul talking, amen, in the book of Rome. book of Romans in chapter 16, verse number 18. Listen what he says here as he writes to the church at Rome. He says, "For they that are such serve not our Lord Jesus Christ, but their own belly, and by good words." You see that? By good words. That means charisma. They use pretty words. Amen. Praise God. They use words that is charismatic. They're very articulate. They talk good. Listen what it says here. It says in that verse 18, fair speeches and deceive the hearts of the simple. Who is the simple? Ones that's not rooted and grounded, one that are not seasoned in the word, one that don't know no better. They're just spiritually simple. Praise the Lord. And so we have to be very, very, very careful. Praise the Lord. And so we want to, amen, know that the characteristics of heresy, they come in all forms. They do all things. Greed, exploitation, they talk good. And when they talk good and smooth and they twist the truth, it may sound good. It might feel good to you. But you must be very, very careful. Another point that I want to talk about in the characteristics of heresies, it focuses on endless genealogies and foolish myths. Instead of teaching truth and leading people to godly life, heresies get people bogged down with useless religious trivia and speculation. Praise God. What they're saying is not rooted, it's not edifying, it's confusion. It's not a right, it's not a wrong answer. It's how you feel, how you look at it. You got to get away from them people. But they focus it on foolish myths. In 1 Timothy, I want to take you what Paul says to his son Timothy. In 1 Timothy chapter number 1. Let me turn to 1 Timothy chapter number 1. I want to read from your hearing verse number 4. It says, "Neither give heed to fables." Fables mean myths, fantasies, and endless genealogies, which minister questions. Instead of sound doctrine, they bring out some questions, philosophy, throw you off. Look at this. "Rather than godly edifying, which is in faith, so do." Praise the Lord. And so truth is a sticker with faith and edifying. Heresies won't do that. It is falsely. It gets you twisted. It makes you confused. It allows you to have a mindset of ungodliness. It does not encourage. It don't edify. But it have you depressed or discouraged and weighted down. Praise the Lord. And I'm not talking about conviction. That's not, because when you hear the truth, it convicts you of sin. But it just allow people.

here, amen, Paul exposes that characteristics of heresies. Amen. And now I want to take you to another point. I know I'm going deeply concerning heresies, but I want you to give you, amen, a third point that I want to talk about tonight, the impact and danger of heresies. The impact and danger of heresies. The first point I want to make concerning the impact, we just talked about the characteristics of heresies. Praise the Lord. Amen. We talked about it alters the gospel. It denies the deity of Christ. It sneaks into the church secretly. It feeds on empty and worldly philosophies. It uses flattery and smooth speech. And it focuses on endless genealogies and foolish myths. But now I want to take your attention to a third point, which is the impact and danger of heresies. The first point, the impact and danger of heresy, it causes division and breaks church unity. Let me repeat that. It causes division and breaks church unity. Heresies inherits and splits people into factions and cliques, pitting believers against one another. And here we read in Titus, if you would turn to Titus chapter number 3, verse number 10. Is that happening? Yeah, there's a big split up in the church. The church is separated. Why? Many reasons is heresies is being taught in churches. There's a big split up. Praise the Lord. People have so many false doctrines of devils, that it is messing up the church. Praise the Lord. That's why leaders is spiritual warfare. You must be alert, praise God, of that spirit of heresy to come on, because what it does, it can mess people's hearts and minds up. And while you teach and preach in truth, somebody could come behind you. You might be out one Sunday, or you might be doing something and you have a teacher or somebody get up to teach. Maybe you're not there behind your back and begin to bring out some false teaching, and people sound good and it sound good. And they say, wow, I like this man or woman of God. And next thing you turn around, when the angel of the house, the man or woman of God begin to preach, they look at them funny. And next thing you know, it's a split up. Praise the Lord, people confused. Well, I like the way brother or sister Meatloaf taught, and I don't know about my leader. They must be all, amen, causing splits in the church. But listen what Titus says in chapter 3, verse number 10. He says, a man that is a heretic, that means teaches heresy. No, when he called him a heretic, that's their choice. That's what they want to do. That's their decision. A man that is an heretic, after the first and second warning, reject. Here Paul, it talks about church to Titus, his son Titus. Titus is a bishop, but Paul tell Titus, listen, praise the Lord, after you give him the first and the second admonition, reject them, discipline them, separate yourself from them. Praise the Lord. Bring warning unto them. He says first and second admonition mean warning. Reject them. Rebuke them. Praise the Lord. Stamp it out. If you have someone, amen, stamp it out. He or she must leave the church or whatever if they want to bring division in the church to try to destroy the ministry. Amen. So a man that is an heretic, after the first and second admission, give them warning. And if they don't want to change after that, reject them. Discipline them. Be about their business. They got to repent. If they don't want, they have to get on now, because what it is, they're causing division. And they're causing not

0: just division, but they're causing confusion in the church, in the ministry. We must be very, very careful. I'm talking about the impact and danger of heresies. Another point that I want to bring to your attention, it ruins the faith of others. Praise the Lord. That's why you have to stand, because the danger of it can ruin the faith of others. If left unchecked, this false doctrine, if it's not being corrected, amen, this false doctrine will act like cancer. It spreads through a community and destroying people's genuine trust in God. Praise the Lord. Paul talks about that as he writes to his son Timothy in the second letter, in chapter 2, verse 17 to 18. Let me go there quickly. And listen what it says. And it says here, and their words will eat as doth a canker, like a disease. It spreads. Of whom is Hymenaeus and Philetus. He talks about these two men that was teaching heresies. And it says, who concerning the truth have erred, saying that the resurrection is past already. Amen. Praise the Lord. They was teaching that the resurrection, praise the Lord, is had passed already. It doesn't relate to that present day and now. But I want to tell you that the resurrection is the same today, yesterday, today, and forever. The resurrection, the word of God, was for that time, and the resurrection is for this time now. They're trying to say it passed. We don't have to, amen, have faith and salvation in the resurrection no more. They said it's past now. We don't have to deal with that. That the devil is a liar. Praise the Lord. And they knew that they were in error. They didn't care. And overthrow the faith of some. See how it caused division? See how dangerous it is? Praise the Lord. But Paul allowed Timothy to know about these men like that. And we must be very, very careful. It's happening now. It's causing people to walk out because of not sound doctrine. People have walked out of the church, have gave up on the church because they have heard false doctrines and heresies and doctrines of devils. Come on, somebody. Amen. And so we, as the believers and innocents of prayer, we must pray against it. It's another spiritual warfare that is happening in the body of Christ, and it's false doctrine and doctrines of devils and heresies. And so we must be mindful of that. Amen. And so, amen. We dealt with it gives division. It ruins people's faith. And now I want to talk about it leads moral corruption and sin. Bad theology always lead to bad living. And so when you get false doctrine, what it leads to, amen, praise the Lord, it leads to corruption and sin. But true doctrine produces godliness. Heresy eventually opens the door for lawlessness. Why I say that? Because if you look in Jude, chapter number 1, verse number 4. I want you to turn there. In Jude chapter 1, verse number 4. Listen what it says here. For there are certain men crept in unaware. That's where heresy, they sneakily come in unaware. Who were before of old ordained to this condemnation. Ungodly men turning the grace of our God into lasciviousness, that means lustful pleasures, and denying the only Lord God and our Lord Jesus Christ. Do you see that? Praise the Lord. And so it is very important that we know somebody's lifestyle. We know, amen, praise the Lord, what they are about. The scripture says, know them that labor among you. Everybody saying they sent, ain't they sent by the Lord? They sent by the devil. And we must be very, very careful that they twist the word and turn the grace of God and righteousness and holiness into ungodliness, like lasciviousness, sexual immorality, lustful pleasure, and then denying the name, the only name, Lord Jesus Christ. Praise God. That will lead to moral corruption. Why? Because people won't believe in Christ. And if you, amen, the only way that you can be delivered and set free from sin and from the world is through the name of Jesus Christ. And so if they water down the name of Jesus Christ, it opens the door for moral corruption and sin. Amen. Praise the Lord. Amen. And what it does, another point, it brings spiritual blindness. Those who eagerly follow heresy eventually lose the ability to distinguish what's right from wrong altogether. Because in 2 Thessalonians in chapter 2, verse number 11, the scripture says, "For this cause God shall send them strong delusions." Strong delusions, amen, means spiritually but blind, that they should believe a lie. There are people that believe a lie now. The scripture says the very elect shall be deceived. But in that 2 Thessalonians 2, verse number 11, what heresy do, it allows your mind to be delusion. Praise the Lord, or spiritual blind to see. Amen. And that you would begin to believe a lie. The devil is a liar. And so we must be very, very careful concerning that. Another point that I want to make about the impact, the danger of heresy, it leads to ultimate spiritual destruction. The Bible does not view heresies as an important mistake. But heresy, praise the Lord, is not just an innocent mistake, but it is an intentional mistake. It warns that persisting in it leads to judgment. Praise God. And so heresies leads to judgment. Come on, somebody. Praise the Lord. These heresies, they intentionally make mistakes. Know they make mistakes. Know they're in error, that they'll bring damnation onto themselves, destruction onto themselves. And it says that in 2 Timothy chapter 2, verse number 1, which we have gone over a few times, but I'll read it again, verse number 1. 2 Timothy chapter 2, verse number 1. Listen what it says. "But there were false prophets." There's a lot of false prophets out there, beloved, "also among the people, even as there shall be false teachers among you, who privately shall bring in damnable heresies, even denying the Lord that bought them, and bring upon themselves," listen to that, "swift," that means quickly, "swift destruction." Praise the Lord. And so we must recognize swift destruction. And so what we're going to do, praise the Lord, what I'm going to do, I'm going to stop there. Next time, I'm going to talk about the remedy, how to fight heresy the next time, and then I'm going to go into the rapture and the second appearing of Jesus Christ. I hope your minds and hearts were blessed, and I'll see you on the next time. Grace and peace.
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0: Well, praise the Lord.
1: No.
0: For he can work through those who praise him. Praise the Lord, for our God inhabits prayer. He do pray. For chains that seem to bind us, situations, circumstances, they can chain you up. They can seem to bind you, but they serve only to remind you that they will drop powerless behind you once you start praising and magnifying the Lord. Don't stop praying. Please don't. But continue. When God says, pray without ceasing. Don't stop praying for the Lord. He will answer your cry. He has promised. You know his word is true. I know it to be true. Don't stop praying. He will answer you. I thank God that he has allowed us to come together one more time. And I believe he's going to allow us to come together many more times. But I thank him for the one. Hallelujah. Thank you, Jesus. One time. And each time he allowed us to come together, he allows us to come together. I'm certainly happy, grateful, and thankful for what he has done. We will open up with a word of prayer. Teach us, Lord, how to read the Bible. Help us to hear you speak to us today through the words written and spoken long ago. Guide the perceptions of our minds and the understanding of our hearts so that we will hear what you wish us to hear and learn what you wish us to learn. Lord Jesus, as we reach out to help others in your name, we need your help to do it well. Give us determination to overcome obstacles and courage to face the unfamiliar. Grant us patience with those whose ways are not our ways, and compassion and imagination so that we know how people feel. Teach us to give help, Lord, without giving offense. In Jesus' name we pray, amen. I am certainly happy and ecstatic and excited to be here at this present moment with you all. And here with my wonderful wife, Pat, and my sister, Cheryl. I'm happy for them. I'm certain they're happy. They're just real quiet. And they're just here smiling, agreeing in the happiness that I have for them. I thank God, and I give him praise. Recently, just last week, recently, we discussed why we should prioritize, make it important, spending time alone with God every day. Someday, every day. Every day. As a way of reviewing that, why should we meet daily with God? Why?
1: Well, I know one reason that came up last time we talked about it was that's how we get to know God. He knows us completely, but we have to know God. We read the scriptures, and I think it was Matthew 7, 21 through 23, and that even though people, godly people, were doing prophesying and they were doing major things, or as it appeared to be major things, verse 23 of Matthew 7 said, depart from me, because I never knew you. So it really emphasized to me, we want to know him. We want to know him because that is his will, that will know him. It also came to light that we can gain wisdom by being with God, because his word, he will speak to us when we spend time with him. And that's how we can gain wisdom. He said, if any man lacks wisdom, ask. So we would ask him during those special times, Lord, I'm going through this, or you see this situation is upon me. It's less than what I want to be going through right now. What's the wisdom I need in this situation? I remember that was a way to gain wisdom. And also because Jesus spent time with God. You know,
0: yes, he did.
1: We've got to spend time with God.
0: You have to follow his example.
1: Yeah, he spent time with God. I remember John 17's entire prayer of Jesus talking to his heavenly Father before he went to the cross.
0: Thank you, Lord.
1: John 17. He spent time with God many times. Don't forget the Garden of Gethsemane.
0: Woo! Yes.
1: There were times when he spent time with God. Him and God alone.
0: You had to do it.
1: He had to do it.
0: And his humanness, you know, maybe, you know, if it were possible, let this cup pass. But his divine, hallelujah. So, nevertheless, not my will, but thy will be done.
1: I remember one of the writers that talked about the Garden of Gethsemane said, after he had poured out his heart, it was such a horrible, horrible time for him to have to. After he poured out his heart, an angel came.
0: Yes.
1: And strengthened him.
0: Hallelujah. Thank you, Jesus. Thank God for dispersing those angels and camped all around about us.
1: Absolutely.
0: As a way of reviewing that, and that is time along with God.
1: Mm-hmm.
0: Why should we meet daily with God? And you answered that so eloquently.
1: Thank you.
0: Some might ask, what's their time along with God should look like? What should it look like? What should it look like? Well, that's tonight's focus.
1: Okay.
0: What it should look like.
1: And we'll find out.
0: You're going to find out. Inquiring mind want to know.
1: Okay.
0: Well, your inquiring mind is going to get it. How about that?
1: Okay.
0: That's tonight's focus. What it look like.
1: What does it look like?
0: Time along with God, what does it look like?
1: Okay.
0: And here we go. Have you ever written down what you want to get done that day, or did you keep a mental note? Now, as for me, I kind of keep a mental note, but we're going to pass it around because everybody's not like me.
1: Like, you're very, very much the thinker.
0: Well, thank you.
1: And you keep a lot in your mind at the same time. It's quite remarkable.
0: Well, thank you very much.
1: Quite frankly.
0: Thank you very much. Well, thank you very much.
1: So I'd be curious to know how Cheryl...
0: I'll just put our weight off. I can't wait.
1: Do you have in your mind what you're going to get done that day?
0: Okay.
1: So you're different.
2: That's what I get done.
1: Yeah. Hey, you too.
0: Okay.
1: I'm definitely a writer-downer.
0: Okay.
1: I'm going to write it down. A lot. I like writing it down. I like lists.
2: Okay.
1: So I'm going to write it down.
0: Okay. Well, you'll write it down.
1: Mm-hmm.
0: I keep a mental note.
1: Sure.
0: Surely keeps the mental note.
1: Mm-hmm.
0: Okay.
1: Mm-hmm.
0: That's good. Because
1: mm-hmm.
0: we are different, and God deals with us according to our different abilities.
1: Vanilla, chocolate, strawberry.
0: Vanilla, chocolate. Strawberry.
1: Not nothing wrong.
0: One might say Napoleon. Another might say vanilla, chocolate, strawberry.
1: Just different.
0: It's not wrong.
1: Not right or wrong.
0: So if I call it vanilla, chocolate, strawberry, Napoleon, am I wrong?
1: Mm-hmm.
0: Okay. Vanilla, chocolate, strawberry.
2: It doesn't mean it.
0: Well, right.
2: Vanilla, chocolate, strawberry, Napoleon.
0: That's what it is. Do you usually accomplish everything you want in a given day?
2: Most of it, okay.
1: Definitely not.
0: Oh!
1: What about you?
0: Well, I'm kind of similar because I have so many things planned. But, you know, in my plans, they need to be realistic, too, you know? But, you know, I try to achieve. Maybe I may want to overachieve. But you only can get so much done in a day. But to prioritize God is key paramount.
1: Mm-hmm.
0: It's imperative to prioritize
2: God.
0: Yes. No matter what I do, something, hallelujah, someone, God that is going to be first. He should be first.
1: Yes, he should.
0: Yes. It's like he goes to let our light shine.
1: Mm-hmm.
0: That men may see our good works and glorify our Father, which is in heaven.
1: Amen.
0: Let your light shine.
1: Mm-hmm.
0: You're reflecting what Christ did.
1: Okay.
0: Christ had a relationship with God.
1: Mm-hmm.
0: And he spoke to his Father. And he prioritized it.
1: Mm.
0: I thank God for it.
1: Yes.
0: I certainly do. That is tonight's focus. Time alone with God. What does it look like? I'm certain you've written down what you want to get done in a day or kept a mental note. Do you usually accomplish everything you want in a given day? And the answer was no. How do you decide what gets done for sure?
2: It's more important.
0: What's more important, right?
2: Yeah, I agree.
0: What's more important? Yeah. And what's more important as it relates to our lesson on this evening? Time with who?
2: Jesus.
0: Amen.
2: Mm-hmm.
0: Amen. I don't know anyone who say, I have nothing to do today.
2: I don't know it.
0: My days, as I take it personal, are packed. Sometimes they are overloaded. And that'd be fair to say, overloaded. Do you think it would work well for you to tell the Lord that you're having a busy day today so you'll meet with him if there's time? I'm going to emphasize, if there's time left over.
2: Yeah.
1: Imagine if he did that to us.
0: Oh, my.
2: Yes.
0: Oh, my. Ask the Lord for help. I get back with you on that.
1: Yeah, I'm a little busy helping somebody.
0: But I'm drowning.
1: Yeah.
0: I get back.
1: Imagine.
0: I don't know whether I have any life jackets for you. My Lord.
1: Imagine
0: if God was like people. Woo!
2: Goodness.
0: Of course not.
1: Yeah.
0: You wouldn't give God time just left over what you had. Mm-hmm. He wants you to give it your best. Mm-hmm. Your first fruits. Your best. It's like Cain and Abel. Yeah, Cain gave of his first fruits. Mm-hmm. He gave of his best. And God bless you. Of course not. That's not realistic to just give leftover time. Mm-hmm. And I'll focus question about what it looks like when you have time alone with God. The first point is that it takes effort.
1: Yeah. Mm-hmm.
0: You have to do something.
2: I agree.
0: You can't get something from nothing. Because mm-hmm. nothing from nothing leaves nothing. But you have to do something, and it points to our first point, effort. We have to be intentional.
2: Good word.
0: We have to tell ourselves first, that God is our priority. I can live without a lot of things, but there's that conjunction. I have no life without God.
2: Yeah.
0: He is my life. I show that by putting him as the highest priority in my day. That's how I show it.
1: Yeah.
0: By putting him my highest priority.
1: As you say that, what comes to me is actions speak louder than words.
0: It does.
1: You can say you're first, Lord, all day, every day, and you're this and you're that. But if you don't put him your priority, then that's not the same as if you showed him you're first. Highest priority, then you got to show it. Don't just say it. Got to show it. Got to do it.
0: Actions speak louder than words.
1: Actions speak louder than words.
0: Ways and actions speak louder than words. Let's say you were married or in a relationship in which the other person was the most important person in your life. Would you communicate with him or her every day?
1: Yes.
0: Absolutely.
1: Yeah.
0: We can't know the answer to that.
1: Yeah.
0: One might say that's rhetorical. You know the answer to that.
1: Mm-hmm.
0: Am I going to dignify with an answer? Yes.
1: Mm-hmm.
0: Answer it.
1: Because mm-hmm.
0: if somebody's important to you, if something's important to you, if God is important to you, you put him first.
1: You show it.
0: You show it.
1: Mm-hmm.
0: You communicate. Mm-hmm. You pray. Devotion. Mm-hmm. Meditation. Mm-hmm. And understanding that you can do all things through him, and without him, you would be nothing. That's the conclusion I come to. Without him, I would be nothing. I'd be like a ship without a sail. I would be walking aimlessly. He'd be like a deer in a headlight, my Lord.
1: Mm-hmm.
0: But to have Christ and a relationship is paramount. It's imperative. Mm-hmm. And it's of the utmost importance. Are there legitimate reasons for not taking the time or talking to God?
1: Are there legitimate reasons for not talking to God? Well, I would think if you're sick, you definitely want to talk to God. So I'm thinking that's not legitimate.
0: You might be growing in the moment.
1: You might not talk to your friends or somebody, but you can talk to God. And if you're sick, so that's not the time to not talk to God. If you're in trouble, you definitely want to talk to God.
0: That's,
1: you know what I mean? I can't think of a time off the top of my head. Can y'all think of a time?
3: No time.
1: Talk to him. I mean, you never sleep.
0: Slumber.
1: It's not like it's too late. The office is closed. I can't think of a time.
0: Call on his hands. Call on Jesus. He will answer prayer. Everyone gets 24 hours, 7 days a week.
1: Mm-hmm.
0: We make up our daily schedules.
1: Yes.
0: I think it's great to meet with God at the start of your day.
3: Every day, yes.
0: If you decide, you have to make a conscious decision. You have to put forth some effort. You can't make a conscious decision unless, going back to our first point, you put an effort into it. Because nothing from nothing leaves nothing. You got to put some effort into it. Then you can make a conscious decision.
1: Mm-hmm.
0: I think it's great to meet with God at the start of your day.
1: Mm-hmm.
0: If you decide. David talks about presenting his request to God in the morning. Please allow me to read Psalms chapter 5, verse 3. I'm going to read it aloud. How about that?
1: Okay.
0: My voice you shall hear in the morning, O Lord. In the morning, I will direct it to you, and I will look up.
1: Mm-hmm.
0: Mm-hmm. Looking up is important.
1: Mm-hmm. Yes.
0: Look up, for your redemption draweth nigh.
1: Mm-hmm.
0: Look up, it's God. Look up. And know that he is a rewarder to them that diligently seek him, not half-heartedly, but do it wholeheartedly.
3: Amen.
0: And do it the right way. What comes alive for you in this verse?
1: What stood out for me is when I have a different version. I have the NIV.
0: It's okay.
1: And in the NIV it says, In the morning, O Lord, you hear my voice. In the morning, I lay my request before you, but here's the part that stood out for me, and wait in expectation. So we know we're going to present our request to the Lord whenever we're going to present them. David's talking about the morning, which is great. He's going to lay his request, the things he wants, before the Lord. But what's jumped out for me is he has an expectation that God's going to answer. He has an expectation. What's so good about that to me is that saying faith all day. I'm a lady's request to you, God. But guess what? I'm not just spinning my wheels. I'm not just making requests because that's what you do. He said, I'm going to wait for you to answer me, and I'm going to expect that you're going to do something about these requests. That jumped out to me this time because we should have faith in God. Easier said than done. But boy, what a difference it makes if not only we tell him about it, we like, I'm waiting for you, Lord. I know you're going to do something about this. I love that we wait. Or David said, I'm going to wait in expectation. I want to pick that up.
0: I like that.
1: I want to have expectation with my request.
0: I like that. Thank you for sharing.
1: Mm-hmm.
0: Let's look at a time when Jesus, our Savior, an example, prayer or praise to God, but it wasn't in the morning.
1: Okay.
0: It's recorded in St. Mark chapter 6. Shirley, would you please read Mark 6, verse 44 through 47?
3: Sure. Now those who had Etten, the Lowe's were about 5,000 men.
1: Mm-hmm.
3: Immediately, he made his disciples get into the boat and go before him to the other side, to Bethsaida, Bethesda. Yeah. While he sent the multitude away, and when he had sent them away, he departed to the mountain to pray.
1: Mm-hmm.
3: Now, when evening came, the boat was in the middle of the sea, and he was alone on the land.
1: Mm-hmm. Beautiful. Beautiful.
4: That's good.
1: Beautiful.
4: That's good stuff.
1: Beautiful.
4: Around what time would you say it was when Jesus prayed?
1: Well, 47 said, and something about now when evening came. So yeah. This happened before evening came.
4: Yeah.
1: I'm thinking it was before evening. That's what I'm thinking.
3: Mm-hmm.
1: That's what I'm thinking.
3: It had to be.
1: Mm-hmm.
3: If he said that now
1: they even came later on.
3: The boat was in the middle of the sea, and he was alone.
1: Okay. Yeah.
4: Okay.
1: He's done his praying.
4: Yes, he did.
1: Now he's going to go to his disciples.
4: So we see that David talked about praying in the morning, and Jesus prayed before evening. Have you ever heard how many times it was recorded that Daniel prayed?
1: I heard three times a day.
4: That was I heard.
1: Mm-hmm.
4: And positioned in the east.
3: Where I heard it. Yes, three times.
4: Oh, that would be three times. All of a sudden. You pray.
3: Yes.
4: The entire account of Daniel's test is worth reading. It's in the book of Daniel, chapter 6.
1: Mm-hmm.
4: Well, our purpose, I'd like to highlight one portion of Scripture.
1: Mm-hmm.
4: Pat, would you please read then chapter 6, verse 10 through 11?
1: Absolutely. In the NIV, Daniel 6, 10 through 11. Now when Daniel learned that the decree had been published, he went home to his upstairs room where the windows opened toward Jerusalem. Three times a day he got down on his knees and he prayed, giving thanks to his God, just as he had done before. 11. Then these men went as a group and found Daniel praying and asking God for help.
4: Wow.
1: Now that's clear.
4: That's crystal clear. How did his prayers change after hearing what would happen to him if he prayed? How did they change? Or did they change?
1: That last part.
4: Mm-hmm. And what was that?
1: Asking God for help. Because if he prays three times a day, he had a strong prayer life, as they call it.
4: Amen.
1: He was a regular prayer. What he said was personal between him and God. We don't know what he said. But then he got some bad news. And if you pray, there's a decree going on. If you pray, your life is over. That's bad news. So now he added specifically, I'm in trouble. God, I need help. Did you hear what the decree was? And I'm still going to pray. That's major. Imagine that. Imagine hearing your life is over.
4: Wow.
1: Just because you prayed, you didn't do anything wrong.
4: Didn't do anything wrong. Mm. Please allow me to read what happened after that.
1: Mm-hmm.
4: According to Daniel chapter 6, 13, 14. It reads like this. So they answered and said, before the king, that Daniel, who is one of the captains from Judah, does not show due regards for you, O king, or for the decree that you have signed, but make his petition three times a day. And the king
0: when he had heard these words, was greatly displeased with himself and set his heart on Daniel to deliver him. And he labored till the going down of the sun to deliver him.
1: So Daniel found favor with the king.
0: God can grant you favor.
1: God can grant you favor with your enemy. Yeah. Didn't Joseph have favor with some of his, when he was in prison, he found some favor with some of the people there?
0: Sure.
1: But Daniel, definitely the king didn't want to throw him in the lion's den.
0: Did not. The king tried to rescue him.
1: Yeah.
0: But couldn't. And you know the story. God performed a miracle through Daniel.
1: Yeah, he did.
0: Was thrown in the lion's den. God sent his angel and shut the lions, oh my Lord, and shut the mouth of the lion.
1: That's pretty good.
3: Like a guy.
1: More than one lion, huh?
0: More than one lion.
1: Uh-oh, watch out. Because if one didn't get him, the other might have.
0: I think.
3: Yeah.
0: Let's hear Daniel's testimony. Shirley, would you please read Daniel chapter 6, verse 21 through 23.
3: Daniel 21-23. Then Daniel said to the king, O king, live forever. My God sent his angel and shut the lion's mouth.
0: That's what he did.
3: So that they have not hurt me. Because I was found innocent before him. Mm. And also, O king, I have done no wrong before you.
1: That's right.
3: Now the king was exceedingly glad for him and commanded that they should take Daniel up out of the den. So Daniel was taken up out of the den, and no injury whatsoever was found on him because he believed in his God.
1: Hey, that was such a show to the non-believers.
0: Yes, it was.
1: Of the power of Daniel's God, who is our God.
0: Yes.
1: He's the same yesterday, today, and forever.
0: Yes.
1: But that was such a testimony to them. Even the king had to say, your God, I want your God to rescue you. He knew that his God was not the same. But it happened. That's a miracle.
3: That's a miracle.
1: That is a miracle.
0: Yes, it is.
1: Listen, I think God does the miracles when it's his will. That's his will. It wasn't Daniel's time. So he didn't want him to go.
0: No.
1: So he needed him to keep on praying. How about that?
0: Thank you, Jesus.
1: And so God performed the miracle, not for any show.
0: Hallelujah.
1: Not for any. Sometimes I wonder why we think, God does miracles. He does it when you need it.
0: Come on.
1: And he had been faithful to God.
0: Thank you, Jesus.
1: And he needed not to be eaten by lions.
0: Yes.
1: And so God came through. But we can't just act like we're not going to be faithful. And yeah, by the way, God, I need a miracle. Mm-hmm. How about we do our part? How about we remain, like we're saying tonight, our quiet time with the Lord? Nobody sees.
0: No.
1: Nobody sees when you're developing that relationship. Reverend Wayne Momlow is one of the teachers of the gospel I've listened to for years. He says he has a well-worn path to God. So whether the day is sunny, whether the day is raining, whether it's a tornado, figuratively or literally, he makes his way to God. I like that. We should have a well-worn, not just when we're in trouble. Daniel didn't just pray when he was in trouble. He prayed three times a day. It said, as usual, he was on his knees, and he was at his window. You could see him doing it.
0: Amen.
1: You could see him doing it, but God rewarded him, and God was faithful to him, just like he was faithful to God.
0: Amen.
1: That makes sense to me.
0: I like it.
1: He put in his time.
0: Put your time in.
1: And put your time in. When you need him, he's going to be there.
0: Everything is coming after a while. Put your time in.
1: Put your time in.
0: Thank you. Thank you. Daniel was a faithful servant of God who needed help. You got to realize you need help.
1: Oh, yeah.
0: He prayed and God performed a miracle.
1: Yes.
0: Let's be faithful and believe God for what we need as we do his will. Amen.
1: Amen.
0: So back to what spending time with God looks like.
1: Mm.
0: Point one says, it takes effort.
1: Mm-hmm.
0: That's point one.
1: Mm-hmm.
0: Remember, Daniel prayed three times a day. Jesus prayed after ministering to the crowd and feeding 5,000
1: mm-hmm.
0: plus people.
1: Mm-hmm.
0: We at least can pray once a day.
1: Yeah.
0: That'd be fair, wouldn't it?
1: Yeah. And you know what? At some point I read, I don't remember where it was in the Gospels, but I read, I think it was in the Gospels. If not, it's in the New Testament. But they said somebody continued all night in prayer. So some people, you don't have to have a time. If it's a burden or a need, you just keep on praying. I don't know who it was, but it's somewhere that they continued all night in prayer. And it might have also been when two disciples were in jail, and they were having kind of like that hymn thing going on. And
0: Paul and Simon.
1: I don't know if it was them, but somebody was also praying.
0: Okay.
1: So it doesn't have to be in the jail, I believe.
0: I think it's Paul and Simon.
1: But I know it doesn't have to be a set time. Mm-hmm. If that works for you, do it. Because as you talked about,
0: mm-hmm.
1: that's prioritizing God.
0: Sure.
1: I'm going to have a set time. I'm going to meet with you. And I'm not going to mess up my appointment. You don't have to go to the doctor. They charge you if you didn't come.
0: Sure.
1: So you're consistent with your appointment. I'm going to meet with you. That's beautiful. But if you have a other thing going on, the need is to meet with God. And if when you compare it to food, you're not going to not eat.
0: Mm.
1: Not if it's a normal day.
0: Mm.
1: It's different if it's a fasting day. But if it's a normal day, you're going to eat. Nobody's going to tell you to eat. Your stomach's going to growl.
3: Yeah.
1: You're going to say, I'm going to eat. He's the bread of life.
0: Hallelujah.
1: Same thing.
0: Come on. Man.
1: You got to have Jesus. You got to have Jesus if you're Holy Spirit minded, I would say.
0: Amen.
1: You got to have Jesus. Nobody has to tell you, but so much you had that draw.
0: Mm-hmm.
1: Lord, let's talk.
0: All right.
1: Mm-hmm.
0: Thank you. Point one was effort. Here we go. We're going to move all the way to point two.
1: Point two.
0: For meeting with God is, mm-hmm. it's exclusive. Oh, yes, it is.
3: Oh, yes, it is.
0: Pastor Amy Cortez say there is a circle.
1: Okay.
0: And in that circle is you and God.
3: God.
0: Mm. Don't let the circle be broken. Keep it unbroken.
1: There's a circle.
0: Ah, thank you, Jesus.
1: That simplifies it. There's a circle.
0: There's a circle.
1: And you're not getting out of the circle. How about that?
0: It flows.
1: It goes around. Okay. In that circle.
0: Circle is another word for circuit.
1: Okay.
0: And that's the way electricity flows, in that circle.
1: In the circle.
0: Undisconnected.
1: Is you and God.
0: You and God have to be undisconnected, but you have to be connected. Thank you, Lord Jesus. And if you want it to flow, you got to be in that circle.
1: Mm-hmm.
0: It's important to be in the circle. Think about that. Who is the only person the Bible says will never leave you or forsake you? We know all of that.
1: That's God, Jesus.
0: Hallelujah.
1: Never leave you.
0: Never leave you. He'll never forsake you.
1: And that's a lot of time for him to say never.
0: Never, ever.
1: No matter what?
0: Never, ever.
1: Never will he leave you. Never.
0: We know that Christians pray together at times.
1: Mm-hmm.
0: But each Christian needs to establish a one-on-one time to spend alone with God.
1: Mm-hmm.
0: Jesus did it.
1: Jesus did it.
0: We need to do it as well.
1: Absolutely.
0: That leads us to our third point. But having time alone with our Heavenly Father is their will be done. Let me repeat that. Point three. But having time alone with our Heavenly Father is there will be an exchange.
1: Okay.
0: Thank you, Jesus.
1: It'll be an exchange.
0: An exchange.
1: Okay.
0: An exchange. I'll exchange it one day for a crown, the old rugged cross. Thank you, Jesus. You will talk, which is prayer, from your heart to the one who is love.
1: Yes.
0: And who loves you more than anyone.
1: Yes.
0: Then God will listen. Mm-hmm. Then God, through the Holy Spirit in you, will talk back to you
1: mm-hmm.
0: through his word, mm-hmm. the Bible.
1: Mm-hmm.
0: And you and I will listen. I like that.
1: I remember learning about that.
0: Yes.
1: I remember learning about that. And I guess I knew about the part where I talked to God. The new part for me was listening for God to talk back. Because so many people say, what's the will of God? What am I supposed to do? That type of thing. And, you know, you don't want to have, like, the wrong food and then you have a crazy dream and then you think it's God. That's not necessarily a good idea. But when I learned that after you pray or during your exchange time, expect God to speak to your heart. I don't hear him audibly, but he does speak to my heart. And the Holy Spirit does enlighten scripture to me in a way I had never known it before. So that's what was new for me, to understand that I'm not doing all the talking. What kind of relationship will have one person doing all the talking?
0: Which, that's good.
1: When you think about it.
0: Mm.
1: That's called a monologue. That's disturbing. Don't like monologues. It's two of us. And if somebody does all the talking and you're just supposed to sit there shaking your head, that's absolutely zero fun.
0: Need dialogue.
1: I'm going to need to say something, and then the other person's going to need to say something. Therein lies the exchange. But I know that you want to have things that are solidly led by the Holy Spirit. Spirit, not just your mind, because mm-hmm. the mind is carnal.
0: Mm-hmm.
1: There's a whole thing. That's why you have to stay in God's word
0: mm-hmm.
1: so that you can have his thoughts. If you just go with your mind, you might say, well, I think it's a good idea. And that's not what we're talking about. We're just saying if you sit and you're in his word, he can breathe his words to, he can open his words to you
0: mm-hmm.
1: and enlighten them to your heart, and you'll hear with the inner ear, you'll hear with your heart, and it'll coincide with the Holy Spirit, because mm-hmm. the Holy Spirit glorifies Jesus.
0: Amen.
1: Anything telling you to be a big deal and show off and all that kind of stuff is not the Lord
0: mm-mm.
1: or the Holy Spirit. He gets the glory all the time, 100%. So you'll start knowing that's God. For me to be humble, that's a God. That's God speaking to me. For me to, you know, fill in the blanks, whatever the Lord has ministered to your spirit. For you to be sometimes quiet when the person's ranting and raving, you can just take love and let them finish. And then that would be a Jesus thing, because he's gentle and he's lowly. He doesn't have to rant and rave back. That's carnal. So that's what I mean, that there's a Holy Spirit, but it has to be the Holy Spirit guiding you, like in his word, enlightening something to your heart. That's what I think.
0: I
1: know it was kind of long.
0: I like it. I thank you for your input.
1: You're welcome.
0: We know that the Holy Spirit reminds believers of everything. Jesus said to us and guides us into all truth and righteousness. Oh, yeah. Pat, would you please read St. John chapter 14, verse 26, and St. John chapter 16, verse 13 and 14.
1: Yes. NIV says, but the Counselor, the Holy Spirit, whom the Father will send in my name, will teach you all things and will remind you of everything I have said to you. 16:13-14 says, but when he, the Spirit of truth, comes, and we know he's now here. He will guide you into all truth. He will not speak of his own. He will speak only what he hears, and he will tell you what is yet to come. He will bring glory to me by taking from what is mine and making it known to you.
0: That's the Holy Spirit.
1: You can refine Jesus all day.
0: All day. That's what I'm talking about.
1: There you go.
0: Time with the one who loves you is meant to be an honest, open dialogue. You can be true and tell him your most intimate desires.
1: That's true.
0: You can pour out your heart
1: to him. Mm-hmm. That's
0: true. There's an account in 1 Samuel about a woman named Hannah who did just that.
1: Mm-hmm.
0: What details can we recall from 1 Samuel chapter 1? The priest Eli couldn't tell what Hannah was asking God for because she was moving her lips, but no sound was coming out of her. How could anyone tell that? She was really what?
1: Troubled. She was distraught. She was beside herself. That's a big, talk about Real Housewives of this or all the reality shows we have. Mm-hmm. That's an unbelievable story.
0: Yes.
1: Because her husband had two wives.
0: Oh,
1: that's already drama right there.
0: I think.
1: Can I ask you, is one enough?
0: Yes,
1: dear.
0: Yes.
1: You don't want two wives.
0: No.
1: Different personalities.
0: No.
1: Can you imagine?
0: No, I ain't trying to. I'm not trying to.
1: Elkanah, I don't know if that's how you pronounce it, but he had two wives. That's already
0: not good.
1: But the deep part is the wife named Hannah was barren. Back in that day, you were expected to have a child.
0: Yes.
1: At least one, and you often had multiple children.
0: Yes.
1: Well, the other wife had all these kids. Remind you, like, what's that man with the the one who liked, he had two sons he liked with the wife he liked, and then the other one was having a whole bunch of kids.
0: Oh, their mercy.
1: I think it's, what's her name? Rachel, maybe?
0: Yes.
1: Rachel Jacob?
0: Yes.
1: Did he have Rachel and Leah?
0: Mm-hmm.
1: And Leah had all these kids. He didn't like Leah.
0: Mm-mm.
1: No, he didn't love her at all. Mm-mm. And then Rachel, that was a whole other thing. So he had the two. He had the two that he loved her and he loved the two kids, but then she died. Okay. But anyway, point being,
0: yes.
1: Back to this story, it's similar. This man, Elkanah, had two wives, and one had the children, but Hannah didn't have children, and that's what she was praying about. So she would come to the temple with a certain time that she came to the temple, and she'd be she wasn't boo-booing outwardly. She was, the priest thought she was drunk. So she was acting some kind of way to be, for him to think she at the altar drunk,
3: yeah.
1: Right? I'm sure she wasn't, but she was so brokenhearted because the other wife teased her. She, you know, flaunted Her children. And the other, Hannah, was unbelievably brokenhearted because it was said the Lord had closed up her womb. She just wasn't having children. So it's quite an account.
0: Sure.
1: But we don't have to maybe relate to that story, but imagine something you really, really, really, really, really, really want, and it's not happening. And that's what this lady was feeling.
3: Wait, is she She really wanted them?
1: She really wanted children. So that's why
3: she was trying to get on.
1: She actually wanted a son. But I guess she would have taken a child.
3: Mm-hmm.
1: But she was asking for a son. I guess back then, that was a sign of something.
3: Yeah.
1: And it wasn't
3: the first son.
1: And then the other wife was just kids after kids.
3: And that's what means that they're going to be blessed.
1: Right. And she teased their other wife.
3: And that was wrong.
1: That was so wrong.
3: How did her kids turn out?
5: Quite horrible.
3: I know. I think she had...
4: One would think.
3: Yes. Yeah. Well, her,

0: you know, what's going on here? This is what's going on with this one. And she kind of said, you know, she wanted to have a son. And he said, get up and go in peace.
1: Mm.
0: You're going to be blessed. You'll be all right. Get up and go in peace. So I'm thinking, you know, he must have known that's an honest request. That's a request God can answer.
2: Yes,
0: God can answer. And sure enough, do you know who Hannah's the mother of?
1: Who?
0: Samuel.
1: Absolutely. Yeah.
0: When we talked about David the other lesson?
1: Yes.
0: That Samuel
1: mm-hmm.
0: was Hannah's child. Mm-hmm. And look how God
2: used the boy he gave her.
0: And a powerful boy.
1: Powerful. Mm-hmm.
0: He was used by the Lord.
1: Not only one book, but two books. First Samuel, second Samuel. Mm-hmm. That's something great. Wow. I like it. And God performed. Thank you so much for that new book.
0: Yeah, I like that
1: story. But God performed the miracle Hannah asked for.
0: He did, once again.
1: She was so joyful.
0: Yes, she was. The opposite of how distraught she was, mm-hmm. was she felt the opposite, which is something God can do.
1: Amen. Mm. Let's be encouraged tonight, mm-hmm. to spend time alone with God.
0: Okay.
1: At least once a day. Make the effort.
0: Okay.
1: Be exclusive.
0: Yeah.
1: Just you and him.
0: Yeah.
1: Have an exchange.
0: Yeah.
1: You talk honestly to God. He always listens and loves you. He will talk through the Holy Spirit and tell you what Jesus said.
0: Mm-hmm. Mm-hmm.
1: For our final Bible passage, I'll read about the Transfiguration. And that's St. Mark chapter 9, verse 2, 4, 5, 7, 8. It reads like this. Now, after 6 days, Jesus took Peter, James, and John and led them up on a high mountain apart by themselves. And he was transfigured before them.
0: Mm-hmm.
1: Verse 4. And Elijah appeared to them with Moses. And they were talking with Jesus, verse 5. Then Peter answered and said to Jesus, Rabbi, it is good for us to be here. And let us make 3 tabernacles, one for you, one for Moses, one for Elijah. Hmm. Verse 7. And a cloud came overshadowed them. And a voice came out of the cloud, saying, this is my beloved son. Hear him. Suddenly, when they had looked around, they saw no one anymore, but only Jesus with themselves. Wow.
0: That's powerful.
1: That is powerful.
0: That is powerful.
1: That is powerful.
0: Hey, that's a message.
1: It can't get any more powerful than that.
0: Well, talk about listen to him.
1: Yes.
0: That goes right along with our quiet time.
1: Yes.
0: He will speak to you, but it's going to be highlighting, glorifying, and all about Jesus.
1: Yes. Make the effort. Be exclusive. Just you and him.
0: Yeah.
1: Have an exchange. Hallelujah. Thank you, Jesus.
0: Yeah.
1: And talk honestly to God.
0: Mm-hmm.
1: He always listens.
0: Yeah.
1: Never leave you or forsake you. So he's listening to you.
0: Mm-hmm.
1: He always listens. He loves you.
0: Mm-hmm.
1: He will talk through the Holy Spirit and tell you what Jesus said.
0: Mm-hmm.
1: I like that.
0: Wow.
1: I love that. Another powerful lesson. Effort. Exclusive. Exchange. Oh, that's 6.

0: effort.
1: Effort.
0: Exclusive.
1: Exclusive.
0: Exchange.
1: Exchange.
0: If you take the effort, if you make one step, he'll make two. Because it's going to get intimate. It'll be exclusive. Just you and him. And have an exchange. Continue to have an exchange. Just continue to talk to him daily.
1: Mm-hmm.
0: Come to the understanding without him you could do nothing, but through him all things are possible. Nothing is remotely possible without God. Without him I will be nothing. I'll be like a ship without a sail.
1: I would say my place to be a doer and to work on would be the part about, I'm good at the Bible reading, like I love that. I could Bible read all day, every day. My thing is to really work on that pouring out of my heart, I would say, to really, really do that, to really work on that. I'm easy to say, somebody say, pray for me. I'm easy to pray for your need. I'm easy to do that. I do that a lot in prayer. But for me personally, to pour out my heart, to know that he's going to hear me, he's going to answer me, and wait for the answer, because sometimes the answer doesn't come for a long, long time. And no matter how impossible the request I have is, understand that if it's his will, he'll do it.
2: He'll do it.
1: Even the impossibles. Look at those miracles we saw from Daniel.
0: Mm-hmm.
1: And Hannah's was a miracle.
0: Mm-hmm.
1: Those are two miracles, but they were his will.
0: Mm-hmm.
1: And if it's his will, he'll do it. So personally, for me, what I have to work on will be to do that personal pouring out of my heart so that he can answer my prayers and I wait in expectation.
0: Expectation.
1: Mm-hmm. Faith.
0: Faith.
1: Believe in God.
0: Come on.
1: Yeah.
0: I thank God for faith in God.
1: Yes.
0: Knowing that he can and he will do the impossible.
1: Mm-hmm.
0: And without him, we would be nothing.
1: Mm-hmm.
0: But through him, all things are possible. I thank him. I thank him. And I give his name the praise, for he is worthy to be praised.
1: Yes.
0: I thank him for another time that he has allowed us to come together, to speak on his word, to understand, and come to that understanding, to know that if I didn't have him, life wouldn't be worth living. If we had hope in this life only, we would be men most miserable. But I know if I take the effort,
1: mm-hmm.
0: and it's exclusive, now tell me exactly what you want. Thank you, Lord Jesus. And then the exchange is what we want. The exchange is eternal life. The exchange is the blessing that we receive by having a closer walk with him.
1: Mm-hmm.
0: Daily devotions. And understanding the closer I get to him, the closer I can live this life triumphantly.
1: Mm-hmm.
0: And understand where my direction, where my fuel come from, who is my source. And that's Jesus Christ, on which all blessing flows. And with these thoughts in mind, I know just where to go. Because, dear Jesus, I love you. As I establish that relationship, that understanding, to know that through you all things are possible. And I cannot do it on my own. And help me continue to put you first.
1: Amen.
0: Put him first.
1: Mm-hmm.
0: Keep on praying.
1: Mm-hmm.
0: As Daniel prayed three times a day. Christ prayed in the evening. He prayed in the morning. Christ prayed all the time. And he never leaves you. And he'll never forsake you. No one else in the Bible can say that. No one else can say that. No one else. Moses. He left Joshua. Joshua had to carry on by himself. Thank you, Jesus. But the same God that was with Moses was with Joshua.
1: Mm-hmm.
0: Cain and Abel, the brothers. They were together for a while, but after a while, they wasn't together.
1: Mm-hmm.
0: God bless.